0: 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We are taking your calls and texts about what your kinks are.
1: 951 said, boots, like military boots, big chunky ones. I don't like feet at all, but damn, the idea of grinding on someone's boot makes me flustered. Right? Oh, boy.
0: I love it.

0: always a very interesting topic. It is K-Rock. It's Kevin Ryder and Megan Holliday, and we are taking your calls and texts about your kinks at 800-520-1067.
1: And for the best call or text, we're sending you to see Royal Otis at the Greek Theater on July 8th.
0: All right. What is your kink?
2: So my high school sweetheart and I, we like to stick gummy worms inside of and then I them out.
3: Oh,
2: and we're going to up our game, actually, in a couple of weeks. She got an alien tentacle so that can lay eggs, and then I will those out.
0: Wow. Wow.
1: What do you mean lay eggs and
2: Well, you create, like, they're like gelatin eggs. So,
0: right.
2: And then there's this, like, large tentacle that you put inside, and then you activate it, and then it lays the eggs and so it's almost like he's having alien babies.
1: Oh, my God.
0: This is bizarre.
1: And you've been together since high school?
2: Yeah.
0: And is this your kink or hers?
2: Both.
0: What are the chances somebody meets somebody else that wants to have alien babies inside them? That's insane.
2: I don't know. We are definitely soulmates. So.
1: Oh, yeah. 1,000,000%.
0: That is crazy. I hope you never break up. That would be horrible. All right. 800-520-1067. What is your kink?
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I'm not here to tell you what to do. I'm here to give you

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1: 714 said, I like being pantsed.
2: By...
1: That's the text.
0: By his girlfriend or... That's just called exhibitionism.
1: I want to call this person.

0: The texts are coming in strong on this topic of what is your kink.
1: Okay. And this is 909 where I'm from. They said older women with braces on their teeth.
0: How old?
1: That is.
0: Well, you know what's better? Older women with no teeth. That's what's better.

0: I just wanted to talk about my kinks.
1: All right, let's hear it.
0: All right, well, me and my girlfriend have been together for 8 years, but when we first met, she was very into something called rubber masking. So she would wear fake, like, women's masks.
1: A fake women's mask?
0: Yeah, so it's like basically a doll's head that you wear while you have sex.
1: So it's just, you're just replacing her face.
0: We're both replacing our faces.
2: Oh, both of you guys do it.
0: Yeah, so it's basically like we're having lesbian sex, but not really.
1: Oh, you put on a girl mask.
0: Yeah, we both put on a girl mask.
2: Oh.
1: Interesting.
2: Have there been any, like, different characters, superheroes, or, you know, anything like that that you've, of masks you've used?
0: No, but they do sell them of, like, Wonder Woman, you know, like, strong, powerful women, typically.
2: Yeah.
1: Pull out a Wonder Woman next time and shock her.
2: Yeah, as a, maybe like a gift.
0: Oh, yeah, that's a good idea.
2: Right? And what did you call it? Rubber masking?
0: So there's a couple different names for it, but they're basically just called, like, it's like doll masks or, yeah, rubber doll mask.
1: Okay. Rubber doll mask.
2: I'm learning a lot today.
1: Same.
2: This is good.
1: K-Rock, what is your kink?
3: Hey, weird fetish?
1: Yep, weird fetish. What do you got?
3: Female neck sweat, specifically.
2: Female neck sweat?
3: Sweat?
1: Female neck sweat.
3: Like when they're doing chores or working out, or I guess I like hardworking women.
2: Ooh, I like you.
1: Wow.
2: I like you. So if they're working around the house or working in the backyard and you see them sweating, you get turned on.
3: Yes.
2: Yeah.
1: Is it possible for you to go to the gym?
3: It's been a while.
2: Woo! This was a lot to take in today.
1: A lot to take in today.
2: Yeah.
1: But I don't think we can beat alien eggs.
2: There's no way that we can beat alien babies. So that was Greg.
1: Greg, hi.
4: Hello.
1: Watch your language.
2: Ready. Yeah, be careful.
1: But congratulations. You are our winner.
4: Thank you so very much. I am so much in the mood for gummy worms right now. You have no idea.
2: Oh, my God. Klein Alley Show. 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

0: New Interpol, See Out Loud on K-Rock. What's going on? It's Megan Holliday. Hello! It's K-Rock. Who is this?
1: This is Javier.
0: Javier, are you ready to party?
1: Yes.
0: Yes? Okay, good. That is the answer that we need because you are now going to hop aboard the K-Rock party bus to see Royal Otis in Santa Barbara.
1: Nice!

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They just performed it at a massive festival and everyone was moshing and it sounded great, not gonna lie. It's K-Rock.

0: 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Do you think they have a matching Santa Barbara spoon? You're so
1: fucking gorgeous. Royal Otis in Santa Barbara. 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

0: That's what I'm talking about. New K-Rock music right there from Social Distortion. The song is called Tonight, a song about living in the moment, facing uncertainty, and finding hope even when life feels like it's falling apart. I really feel like Social Distortion emerged during a time when we really needed them. Their new album, Born to Kill, is certainly one of my favorites of the year. And I'm so excited. Social D will be taking over the Palladium on October 1st and 2nd. I'm Megan Holiday, and coming up next, 40 minutes, nonstop K-Rock.
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1: 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Answer this riddle on KROQ.com to win cash prizes. Today's riddle is, I am a martial arts discipline Enola used to defend herself throughout the films taught by her mother. Enola Holmes 3 arrives on Netflix July 1st.
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Don't Tell Me It's Over, one of the glorious boner tracks that we got off the 25th anniversary of Take Off Your Pants and Jacket. And I just want to try to magically manifest Blink-182 being a surprise at Warped Tour. I'm just putting it out there. It's K-Rock.

beyond stoked for that band right there, Sublime. Their new album, Until the Sun Explodes, top five album on the charts. What is going on? It's Megan Holiday, and we are on a mission to make sure that you're going to have the most fun summer ever, putting you on the K-Rock party bus to see Royal Otis at the beautiful Santa Barbara Bowl on July 9th. So lock in tomorrow, 9, noon, 3, and 6. It's K-Rock.

Richard! Engineer Rich in his house. That makes me very happy. What is going on? It's K-Rock. I'm Megan Holiday. Well, if you want to see Royal Otis here in L.A. at the Greek on July 8th, make sure you're locked in with Kevin Ryder and myself tomorrow on the 5 o'clock hour for story time. It is K-Rock.

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14: 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Yeah.

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1: my second favorite civil engineer, Rich, is here.
2: I don't know what's going on.
1: So we have to recap this story because before you moved, you came upon a cat.
2: She found me.
1: She found you.
2: Biscuit.
1: She appeared in your garage, Biscuit. Mm-hmm, mm-hmm. You took Biscuit home, and then what happened?
2: Well, as we kind of thought, Biscuit was pregnant.
1: Right.
2: She had some kitties.
1: How many?
2: So we have three kittens.
1: Yep. You have and you kept all of them, which is the incredible part.
2: So we have four
1: part.
2: Cats.
1: So you have four cats,
2: yes.
1: And these kitties are crazy,
2: Lucky,
1: and they're running
2: Dusty
1: around.
2: And Ned.
1: Ned, and Ned is my absolute
2: Special
1: favorite. Special Ned, yep. We love him.
2: Neddy Spaghetti.
1: And so now, what are you having to do with the kitties?
2: Well,
1: because it's about 4 months in.
2: Yeah, I'm devastated, you know, because I'm just worried about my babies. But we have to get them spayed and neutered on Friday.
1: Bob,
2: you know, like Bob Barker taught me.
1: Bob Barker taught you,
2: you
1: well.
2: You know, spay and neuter your pet.
1: That's
2: so
1: right.
2: So getting they're growing up so fast.
1: So you're gonna have three kitties.
2: They're tiny.
1: Cones on.
2: With cones.
1: Running around with cones.
2: We have donut cones, so they look like little donuts to put on them.
1: God.
2: But I said we're probably going to rock the onesies so that way they don't lick each other's incisions.
1: Okay, now it's getting... Freaky. Oh, my God. Well, please post all of the kitty content for me. You know I'm obsessed.
2: Come on.
1: Engineer Rich, I love you. It is K-Rock.
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28: For the first time, the World Cup is coming to three nations, the United States, Canada, and Mexico. The first ever 48-team tournament. 104 matches across 16 cities. Mexico City and Guadalajara, Toronto and Vancouver, New York and Los Angeles, and a dozen American stadiums between. The format expands. The audience expands. Critics worry the tournament will become bloated, the magic diluted. Defenders point to the new nations getting their first taste. Uzbekistan, Cape Verde, perhaps others. The countries that grew up watching from outside finally getting in. The World Cup's first 40 years modernized the sport. Its next 40 might democratize it. The story keeps writing itself. The next chapter starts now.
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folks going shopping, and just in case, you know, the world ends, I'm not gonna lie to you, I have some stuff prepped. You know what I mean? I even have a solar panel charging system where you can plug stuff in. But I think, like, adding things like a kayak or a fog machine and maybe an inflatable T-Rex costume, just for fun. Because if we're gonna go out, we need to go out having fun, right? It is KROQ.

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Here's your holiday. What is happening? It is your girl, Megan Holiday. Hi, how are ya? Happy hump day to you. I'm rocking my No Doubt Sphere residency shirt today. And now I gotta figure out how to make my way up to the Sphere once again for Metallica's residency, which kicks off in October. 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

Inspired by artists and bands like PJ Harvey, the Breeders, Cocteau Twins, but very much fresh and doing her own thing. And I'm obsessed with Violet Grohl's debut album, Be Sweet to Me. She'll take over the Observatory on October 29th. So here we go with brand new Violet Grohl and one of my favorites from the new album. It's Bug in the Cake on the world famous K-Rock.

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In a recent interview, Weezer were asked, what is the most epic Weezer riff? And they answered correctly, because that answer is 1,000,000% Hashpipe. And I love these guys. I can't believe that their 20th studio album, which is being called the Gold Album, that's going to be coming out August 21st. And they're going to end their tour here in L.A. at Crypto.com Arena on October 24th. And I'm sure they're going to bring out Bethany to do this song. It's Weezer, Go Away on KROQ.

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pretty sure that we all could use a little bit of loosey-goosey time, and that is why we are on a mission to make sure that you have the most fun putting you on the K-Rock Party Bus to go see Royal Otis at the beautiful Santa Barbara Bowl on July 9th. My boy Postmaster Johnny will be in the mix, and you can make it happen once again tomorrow, 9, noon, 3, and 6 on KROQ

106.7 K-Rock. It is K-Ro Q and Megan Holiday. Well, we are just about a month out until Vans Warped Tour is going down in the LBC July 25th and 26th. They announced their daily lineups and also single day passes, which go on sale this Friday at noon. So scope them out. We have them up on our socials at KROQ.

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Love those guys so much. Foster the People, very excited that they will be taking over the Greek Theater on October 23rd. And this is the ultimate summer jam of 2026. It's Dirty Heads, one of those days on K-Rock.

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Oh, yeah, buddy. 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And that single day passes are going on sale Friday at noon. I'm Megan Holiday. I'm out of here, okay? 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I'm leaving you with the always weird sounds that I love from Modest Mouse picking dragons' pockets on K-Rock.

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3: Oh yeah, welcome to your Wednesday here at K-Rock. We are Klein Alley Show. Lots to get into this morning. Of course, many people are very excited because of one thing and one thing only.
4: Vanessa
3: and her team Colombia getting themselves a nice win last night in the World Cup.
4: Viva Colombia!
3: A lot of people that didn't care, or maybe don't care necessarily, were at least rooting for Vanessa. And she went through a real emotional roller coaster last night during that game.
5: What a game! What a game! We fought hard.
6: That's not what you said at the beginning. You're so bored.
5: What I'm saying is, like, we could have scored like 7 goals and nothing. But
3: yeah.
5: What I'm saying, it was a fun ass game.
3: A funnest game.
7: Fun ass game or funnest game?
5: Yeah, I was gonna say. I'm like, can we say ass? So I swallowed that word.
3: This was her. This was her early in the game when she was disappointed with how things were going.
8: Guys, I don't think I can give you any type of ad now. 0-0. This mother goal is.
3: Zero, zero. This mother effing goalie is too good. Just frustrated.
6: F-bombs all over the place.
3: A lot of F-bombs from her. Wow. And then she escalates pretty quickly, Allie. That's just her getting excited and
6: it's
3: being...
6: It's so funny how this is so much louder than the first one.
3: Oh, my God.
7: I didn't think
3: game.
7: It could get louder than
6: I
7: the
6: know.
7: First one.
6: That is nuts.
7: And Vanessa's just at a bar by herself. She said she was on drink 2, I think, 10 minutes before the game even started, right? Because you were by yourself?
5: Yeah, since I was going to go by myself, I'm like, okay, let me get some drinks in me because I don't know. But I was fine. And I went to the front of the TV. I was a vibe. Everyone around me
7: take
5: was
7: that, parents.
3: Yeah, I'm going.
7: It won't melt my eyes. I'm
6: your enthusiasm close. Is contagious.
3: It, listen, it really is.
8: It's not a goal. Are you kidding me? What the f*** was that?
3: That was when they called back a goal. I mean, it's just a lot of yelling. And... Jesus. I'm dying.
6: It really sounds yelling. Like somebody's murdering you.
3: It really does sound like she's been murdered.
7: I feel
3: murdered.
7: Like this is a 911 call I heard in a Netflix documentary.
3: So just some of the many emotions that a World Cup fan is going through.
8: This is getting spicy!
3: There you go. Just some of the many sounds of what it's like to be next to Vanessa. And
7: I wish I could be that excited about anything.
3: Anything. Anything. When is the last time in your entire life, and I include like birth of your child or any first time you had sex with your wife or what was your girlfriend, like anything put you at that level of excitement?
7: I don't think I was ever that excited about anything, even
3: never.
7: In my whole life. I think maybe if I was like 12 or 13, maybe around something with the Backstreet Boys, you know, when you're just just crazy. When you're that age and you're a girl. But other than that, I just don't think that I've been obsessed with anything
3: well,
7: that much.
3: It's been fun. I think that Vanessa now has officially infected me with World Cup fever. Because
7: did you watch it? Because I saw you guys talking back and forth about it.
3: I got hooked. I got her first message of boredom when she was cursing. And I said, I should watch what Vanessa's yelling at. It's creating a complete meltdown for her. And then I started watching the game. And I watched a 0-0 game for a while. And then they got
7: were
3: a nice...
7: you interested?
3: Yeah, then they started a nice little couple of goals at the end. One, boom, boom, boom. A couple of them got called back, but it was still pretty exciting.
7: Oh.
3: That one guy on your team's got to stop going offsides, Vanessa. That guy likes to jump the flag
6: a hummus?
3: Lot. Yeah, hummus. Hummus is offsides
6: a
3: lot.
6: Yeah, hummus is terrible.
3: Or maybe Rico.
7: Hummus in general is terrible.
3: In general.
9: I like hummus.
3: No, oh God, of course. That's the kiss of death. Well, of course, Jake likes hummus because it's made with beans.
7: Beans. I got to dip this chip in some hummus with beans.
3: Beans. K-Rock, good morning.
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0: Wednesday replay.
3: Everyone universally loves the butterfly. Oh, look, a butterfly. Everyone gathers around. It's always a big deal when they see a butterfly. But mosquitoes are universally hated, understandably. And I don't know if you currently have mosquito bites now, Allie, but it feels like they are like everything else where you go, it feels like it's worse this year than it was last year. And even worse than it was the year before. And now there's experts that are saying that the food you eat will determine. It's not about the blood. Some people go, oh, mosquitoes love my blood. I've got the blood that mosquitoes like. See, mosquitoes don't usually mess with me because I'm so hairy. that they're just not
7: there's
3: worth
7: too much to penetrate.
3: It's not worth
6: yeah,
3: their time.
6: It's like a jungle trying to get through there. They don't have
3: effort.
6: Little machetes.
7: It's like eating chewy ribs. You're like, no,
3: forget
7: this
3: it.
7: Isn't worth it.
3: But other people, they go, I just get crushed constantly. And some people
6: that's
3: think
6: me.
3: It's their
6: yesterday, I was out there watching my kids swim, and I was out there, and a mosquito just started surrounding me. Like, there was a SWAT team.
3: Well,
6: so I decided to go inside.
3: Here's the thing, Omar. You're probably eating a combination of these foods that are going to make you more delicious for mosquitoes. And you need to immediately cut these following things out of your diet. Stinky cheeses, if you're a fan of the stinky cheese.
9: I love stinky cheese.
6: I am a fan, but I don't eat it on the regular.
3: But see, I feel like the problem is that mosquitoes have good taste in blood because they want, like, they want your blood if you ate sweets. They anyone who eats, like, sugar on a regular basis, sweet foods, they love sodas, the candy.
7: Well, that's kids.
3: That's kids, right? And mosquitoes love that. They are that gets them going.
7: And that's that middle-aged woman who goes, "Oh, mosquitoes love me,
3: right?
7: But I can't stay away from my Ben and Jerry's."
3: A moment on the lips, a lifetime on the hips, right, girls? bananas. That's a big one too. If you're a fan of the banana.
6: Oh, I have a banana day.
3: I believe you do, especially for it's Omar's Pride Month diet.
7: Yeah. Swallows it whole.
3: He eats, right. Slaps him on the face and he eats them.
6: I don't even peel it.
3: That's right. It's amazing. And bad news for Jake, but beer is another one where a bunch of studies have revealed that if you're drinking beer on a regular basis or you have the beer in the blood, the mosquitoes sense it and they love it. They got they like to drink as well. So mosquitoes, if you think about it, are kind of cool in the sense. They love beer, cheese, and sweets.
7: They love all the best things in life.
3: All the best
7: just
3: things.
7: Like you. I understand that mosquitoes are annoying and they come every single year and they keep biting people. But more annoying to me than mosquitoes are people who constantly complain about mosquitoes. I can't be outside in the afternoon without my wife being obsessed with if there's a mosquito on her, where are the mosquitoes? I think the mosquito just bit me. I can't be out here anymore. I need to get long sleeves. I need to put the mosquito spray on. Just, I get it. They're around.
3: Right.
7: Let's just shut up about it.
3: But they've gotten, I think, exponentially worse.
7: Then just go inside.
3: Some people claim that
6: they want to hang out outside.
3: They remember a time in L.A.
7: where
3: there were no mosquitoes. Like, there was a time in L.A. back not too long ago where mosquitoes were not a thing. And then I think that a bunch of them came in through, like, the ports of Long Beach. They came in those container crates.
7: Oh, really?
3: And we brought them over. And now, and those things like to bang like crazy. So now they're everywhere.
7: Well, I think they need to, they're very adaptable, right? I mean, anytime you come up with something, some kind of mosquito repellent, they don't seem to really care.
3: Right.
7: Which is pretty amazing.
3: The one thing I think we had was DEET, but I think DEET was causing all these, like, birth defects. So they basically said for us to stop using DEET because it was messing up mosquitoes, but it was also messing up humans.
7: Oh, cool. I'm going to start doing that this summer.
3: A DEET?
7: DEET all day.
3: You got to do the DEET.
7: Just roll the dice, see what happens with the baby.
3: But I have seen, you're right, Allie, the amount of times. How about your kid has four eyes? That's right, Deet.
7: No mosquito bites.
3: You can name him Deet. That's my son, Deet. Great. The things you should eat if you would like to have a better chance of not being attacked by mosquitoes, garlic and onions.
7: Oh, I'm there. So that's why I never complain.
3: The grapefruit and anything that has basil, sage, or rosemary in it. Because that's all stuff that if you eat it, I guess they can smell it through your blood. And
6: that's bogus.
7: I do like those herbs.
6: I have rosemary, and I have, they also say plant lavender around your yard, and I have a ton of lavender around my yard. It doesn't do squat.
3: Doesn't do anything.
7: Well, and also, I think a plant that repels one insect could draw another. Like lavender, like bees love
6: bees,
7: lavender.
6: Yeah, right. Yeah, yeah.
7: So if you don't have mosquitoes, that's great, but you have tons of bees.
3: Right, I got stung by 9 bees this morning, but hey, no mosquitoes.
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11: Wednesday replay.
3: How the tables have turned. And I don't like it at all. It's K-Rock, we're Klein Alley Show. If you're new to the show, perhaps you haven't heard a little segment we do occasionally called Klein's Kids Hate Him. It's got a catchy theme song that Omar made that makes my youngest daughter cry whenever she hears it because she wants everyone to know that she doesn't hate me and she doesn't like Omar now because of the song. Boy, she hates Omar.
6: Yep.
3: Whenever Omar comes up in conversation, she goes, "That's the man who wrote the mean song about you."
6: Yeah, said, and I'm scared.
3: He's scared. Yeah, you don't want to get on Bruiser's bad side.
6: Yeah, I know.
3: And yes, the reason for Klein's Kids Hate Him is usually me pulling some sort of prank on the kids, either telling them that Halloween is being replaced by salad night, or most recently when I said that I was offered a giant bag of squishies and I turned them down.
12: You know, that I got given at work, like, a bag of squishies, like Blue Duck and butter and dumpling and all, but I didn't even bring them home.
13: What? Olivia, you Olivia, I get the Blue Duck and butter. You know why?
14: No, he didn't even say he...
13: Dad, why would you think that?
3: It's usually them getting mad at me for something that I've completely made up. A situation that things are calm. Occasionally, things are, believe it or not, calm in my house. I know it doesn't ever sound that way. And then I take those calm moments to decide to make my life a lot more complicated by creating a hypothetical situation like this and then getting them angry at me.
7: You want to pull the rug from underneath them before they get too comfortable.
3: And it was funny for a while because we all had a good laugh on the show about it. And, well, people enjoyed hearing my kids get upset.
7: And your kid will enjoy hearing this.

0: because he's a bad dad.
1: What?
2: I want this on your radio. I do not want to do the same on your radio.
3: You are crazy, Dad.
4: Just the many times you've made your kids cry.
1: That's just some of them. I mean, that's not even, that just scratches the surface. But I'll tell you what, I don't know if I should be proud or upset. I got pranked by my kids, and I'm actually mad about it more than anything else. They go to a camp now for this week at least, where they have to take a bus, and the bus picks them up, and the bus is.
4: Is this a fun camp or like one of those?
1: It's a fat camp. No, it's a fun
4: where
1: camp.
4: Where they hit them? Or?
1: It's a fun camp. It's a scared straight situation.
4: Oh, cool.
1: And they get picked up, and then the bus is supposed to drop them off. Not at the house, but at a park near the house, and it comes in. It's supposed to get there around 4, but with L.A. traffic, that could mean 4:30. That could mean 5. You never know necessarily.
4: Oh, and buses take like twice as long to get everywhere.
1: Right, and so what I decided to do was try to hide air tags so I could get a sense of when they're going to be there. Because the last thing I want to do is sit around and make small talk with other parents. So I want to know when the bus is getting there so I can be there to get them. Because I'm a good dad, regardless of that song. Klein is a good dad, so he likes to be there to pick the kids up at the bus.
4: Not catchy.
1: Not nearly as catchy. What's wrong with you? But my wife decided that last year I tried to do the same thing, and the air tags immediately the first day fell out of the bag and got and were of no help to us. I think I put it in one of the kids' shoes, and they lost a shoe, and then I put it in the backpack, and they left their backpack at camp. So there was no way to track the bus. So this year she decided.
4: A terrible place to put an air tag, by the
1: way. I don't know.
4: A kid's shoe?
1: Yeah,
4: they're taking their shoes off all the time, I bet.
1: I know, but I saw some video that said cut a little hole and put it in their shoe because they have to have their shoes on. I didn't think the kid would come home with those shoes on. Boy, was I wrong about that.
4: Okay.
1: So this year she decided we're going to go ahead and we're going to activate an old Apple Watch we have that doesn't do anything other than it's like you can track it and she could text and say like on the bus or whatever. Or you know,
4: right, where you can like program it so there's only two contacts
1: or
4: something.
1: Yeah, so I'm one of the contacts. My wife's one of the contacts. And this local neighbor that likes kids is one. No,
4: nice.
1: just the two of us. And yesterday. Or 2 days ago, I'm at home. I have 1 hour window of mine to relax after we get done with the radio show and all the meetings and everything else we do. And then I have an hour before I usually have to go get the bus. And I'm going, I do the thing, I walk in the door, I take my pants off. I'm feeling great, pants are off now. Mm-hmm. Walking around, shirt on still, Donald Duck in it, no pants.
4: Opposite of yesterday morning, you had pants and no shirt.
1: I go and I sit down on the toilet because this is my time now. I'm going to catch up on all the great content the internet has to offer. Maybe haven't decided yet if I'm going to take care of myself or if I'm going to go number
4: yes,
1: two.
4: You have.
1: I'm probably going to do both. And I get this text from my kid, and she says, "Where are you, Dad? We're here, and you're the only parent who didn't come for pickup."
4: Oh, no.
1: So I look, I think to myself,
5: that
1: what?
5: Feeling sucks.
1: Sucks. And I think to myself, hold on 1 second. I go, there's no way the camp just ended. There's no way the bus could have made it in 5 minutes.
4: Does the summer camp have minimum days too?
1: But I don't know the schedule. And I'm like, okay, hold on. I'll be right there. And I jump up and throw pants on and race out to my car and drive to the park. And I'm, you know, zigging and zagging and making rights on red, but then you turning it and going through and doing
4: it.
1: And I get to the thing and I'm all panicked. And my wife's calling me, and I assume she's calling me to say the same thing, like, where are you? So I'm just not answering her call at all because I don't.
4: Because you don't want to make it obvious that you screwed up.
1: So I get all the way there, and then I'm there, and I'm texting. I go, I'm here. Where are you? And she goes, oh, we haven't even left camp yet. Ha ha.
4: Just kidding.
1: And I go. And I got
4: mad.
1: That's not amazing.
4: That's great.
1: No,
5: you should be proud, man.
4: Yes,
1: I'm not proud.
4: Dude. You have trained your kids to be this way.
1: I'm not
4: You have pulled so many pranks on them. What do you expect from them?
1: I said that having an Apple Watch is a big responsibility. You've completely ruined this responsibility now.
4: You can't be all Mr. Serious. Good. That's not okay. This is a big responsibility.
1: I mean, I was there. I mean, it was the me getting my pants down, rushing out, and then getting there, and chaos, because I go, oh my God, she's sitting on a bus waiting for me, and every other parent has gone and picked up
4: their
1: kids.
4: So not one part of you had a sense of humor about this?
1: No. I was angry. I'm so mad about it. Now
4: well,
1: I understand.
4: Then you can't, don't dish it if you can't take it,
1: I'm
4: okay?
1: A song.
4: Don't prank people if you don't want to be pranked.
1: Omar, I'm writing a song, Klein Hates His Kids.
4: Klein hates his kids.
1: I'm gonna
4: start stupid kids.
1: I'm going to start working on it.
4: Okay, stupidos.
1: So, yeah, you stupidos. I get that, so I'll be working on that
4: okay,
1: today.
4: Good.
1: So it's like weird. I am, but the answer is yes, I'm proud a little bit.
4: You have
1: but
4: to
1: it's
4: be.
1: Much more fun to be on the other end of a prank.
4: Of course.
1: It's K-Rock Klein Alley Show.
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8: We did it. Much love to you guys.
1: Much love to you.
8: Bye.
1: Bye. Thank you for the nice words and the sweet divots to you and yours on another funner summer day. Allie's got your news right now that a brand new hour of the show will officially begin before we get you on that bus to Santa Barbara to see Royal Otis and much more coming up. But first, there's this.
9: Grab your Adderall. It's time for ADD News.
4: There's a few new laws that are taking effect in a few days. These all start July 1st. It's usually how it goes, January 1st and then July 1st. One of them I already told you about. It was the banning of sell-by dates at the grocery store. So you're only going to see use-by and best-if-used-by dates. This is to stop food waste so that you're not just picking the newest thing on the shelf and then the older things just never get purchased and then they eventually get thrown away.
1: This will have no impact because the people that are that live by the date, they treat all those dates at the same level of importance.
5: Yeah.
1: Use by, sell by, best by. To someone like my wife, if we're within a day or 2 days of that date, that's trash to her. She believes that's unusable.
4: Within 2 days?
1: Yeah, within two
4: so
1: days.
4: So if you haven't even reached the use-by date, she throws it out?
10: I do that all the time, too. I'm very, very meticulous about it.
1: Yeah, she goes, it's getting a little close.
4: Wasting money and food, guys.
10: I don't care. It's my health. I'm not doing it.
1: That's my point. And I will go.
4: It doesn't affect your health.
1: My mom used to say growing up, you usually have like a one-week buffer zone after the date that you can still, for the most part, unless it's got a real rank smell coming off it.
4: Because if they're picking that date out, they're also, it's like them telling you only take two Tylenol. They tell you take two because you could probably take four or even six and be totally fine.
1: All right, take nine at that point.
4: Exactly.
1: Just keep going. I know, they already have figured out, they've already worked in a buffer, so you don't have to add a more.
4: Yeah,
1: so
4: you don't have to put in your own buffer.
1: Everyone's adding buffers, and then they go, well, I don't know, I better, and then everyone just goes, better safe than sorry.
4: No, and you know what? Those people are the people who will get sick because their stomach hasn't built up any kind of tolerance for anything. So Johnny's the one who got super sick eating that pizza.
1: Oh, that's right.
4: He doesn't. You
10: that
4: get
10: that was an allergic reaction to shellfish.
4: Yeah, but he doesn't eat anything new and different because he's afraid that I don't think his stomach would be able to tolerate it.
1: Yeah, I have
11: his bloodline's weak.
1: I have a meal right now that I'm currently working on that I'm eating that is a combination of two different types of expired meats.
4: And you've been working on it all week.
1: Oh, yeah.
4: You've been eating it all week and been fine.
1: Been great.
4: As I always say, the smell and the eyes are the only use-by and sell-by dates that you need.
1: Right.
4: It's an internal clock.
1: This is a stupid law and a waste of everyone's
4: time.
1: It is.
4: So the other laws are, there's this new quiet ads law. So any streamer like Netflix, Hulu, whatever, cannot play an ad that is louder than the content you're watching. So, you know,
5: usually that was already a thing. That was already a law.
4: July 1st is the date that it has to start. So I'm assuming that some of the streaming services started doing it already, but July 1st is the day that that goes into effect. And then you've got minimum wage going up again.
1: Well, what do you mean the loud ads? Like you're just having a regular conversation and then all of a sudden it just gets louder?
4: Yes, a loud ad that's way louder than anything that you're watching.
1: It is so annoying.
4: It's so jarring.
1: And sometimes the smart TVs will attempt to do a thing where they will raise the volume based on if they're picking up more noise. Like if you have a bunch,
4: of
1: people watching a game and everyone's cheering and yelling, they will raise the volume of the TV. But when you're just talking all of a sudden and you get interrupted by commercials, that's the worst.
4: Yeah, it is. So then the other one. 1-877
12: cars for kids.
4: That's illegal in a few days.
1: Well, we better enjoy it now while we can.
4: No, we're not enjoying it. Minimum wage is also going to go up in California, and how much? It depends on where you're.
12: 1-877 cars for kids. Donate your car today.
4: Don't shoot those kids.
10: Oh my God! Pull that clip.
4: If you live in LA, it's going to go up to $18.42 an hour. And the highest in California is going to be in Emeryville up in the Bay Area. Working there will get you $20.34 an hour. And then, of course, LAUSD is banning screen time for anyone in second grade or lower. When it comes to smuggling, Klein, what is your motto?
1: You never smuggle something good inside of something great.
4: That's right.
1: And that is important rules that smugglers never listen to, which is why when they go a car that seemingly had 500 breakfast burritos really had a bunch of meth inside. Well, of course.
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1: You want to smuggle drugs, put it inside of a box of Triscuits. So people let that go right through. No one cares about a Triscuit. But a Dorito, that's going to get stopped and looked at.
2: I know.
1: Everyone loves some Doritos.
2: It's funny that someone smoking weed would then open chips and be like, whoa,
1: it's even more weed. It's even more.
2: It was cool. The Magic School Bus is being rebooted as a live-action movie. It'll be produced by Elizabeth Banks, who is also playing Miss Frizzle. If you ever watched The Magic School Bus when you were a kid, it is about the eccentric walking HR violation of a woman, a school teacher who drives a sentient, shape-shifting bus that then takes all of the students on extraordinary and extremely illegal field trips, like through the human body or under the sea. And it's nice to hear some positive bus stories. If you ever watched The Magic School Bus, you might remember this.
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2: This is back when theme songs were incredible.
3: Take a left at your intestine. 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
4: on the Magic School Bus.
2: And it's sure to be good because it'll be directed by Rob Letterman, who also directed the hit film Detective Pikachu.
1: Oh, hell yeah. All right. That woman, that teacher, that school bus driver, she was definitely hopped up on peyote or something.
2: Oh, my God,
1: right?
2: Yes. I mean, she was taking the kids to wild, wild places.
1: And it was always like an excuse, right? She's like, don't tell your parents we're going inside the human body.
2: Yes.
1: And I was like, that seems like a problematic sentence, right?
2: We're going inside of your mom.
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13: The Hammer of Justice has been brought into the K-Rock studios, also known as a gavel. Or a gavel, depending on who you talk to here at K-Rock. Right now, we are about to meet a couple. They are battling over something petty. So petty that no one else would possibly waste their time hearing this case, but we will. And you have an opportunity to be a jury of their peers. Listen closely to both sides of the arguments and determine who's right, who's wrong. Keep in mind, your relationship could be fine now, but something petty, if not handled while petty, could explode into a massive issue that rips apart at the very foundation of your relationship. So without any further ado, let's get into some petty claims court.
14: In the legal system, cases are tried from Supreme Courts to small claims court. But what about stuff that's too small for small claims court? This is petty claims court.
13: Say hi to Monica. put in the claim against her boyfriend. No, hold on. Not, yes, they've been together.

0: this, Allie. They've been together for 15 years, but they are not married.
1: Why?
0: Wow, that sounds like a... We should probably start with that.
1: But keep maybe, kicking that can down the road, man.
0: Let me say hi to Monica. Monica, is that accurate? You guys have been together 15 years, but no ring, no engagement, no engaged to be engaged, nothing.
2: Not quite yet. We just kind of moved out into our own place recently.
0: You guys live together?
2: Yes.
0: And that's a recent thing?
2: Yes, pretty recent, within the last year or so.
0: So you guys were living together, but with also family, or you had never moved in?
2: We just never, like, we rented rooms out, but now we have, like, our own, like, apartment now.
0: Nice. So you got to figure out if you still like each other at that point.
2: Yeah.
0: Uh-huh. All right.
1: It seems like it's going well. You know, when you finally start really living with somebody, a lot of the skeletons come out of the closet.
0: Also,
1: you realize they do real weird stuff.
0: It's a lot of petty stuff, because the reality is these are little things that were easy to hide when you didn't live with the person. And now they kind of, they see all your demons. So what is the thing that's going on with your boyfriend, longtime boyfriend, Tim?
2: So, like, you know, every night he snores pretty loud, and then when he wakes up in the morning, the alarm goes off continuously for, like, maybe an hour or so, and the snooze butt alarm goes off every 15 minutes for, like 4 times an hour.
1: So he's a frequent snoozer.
2: Yes.
1: And is when the alarm is going off, is it an audible alarm, or is it a vibration?
2: No, it's that Android tune, and it's over and over again.
0: Gosh,
2: the Android one.
0: Insane. And that happens, you say he snoozes over the course of an hour, so he'll every 15 minutes, 4 different times each hour?
2: Correct. So maybe like an hour or maybe two. That happened
1: maybe
2: a couple times.
1: Maybe two.
0: You're saying he snoozed before for 2 hours?
2: Yeah, and then I have to be like, hey, you got to turn off your alarm, but he'll still snooze.
1: Man, that sounds so nice, snoozing for 2 hours.
0: Sounds amazing. But if you're the person that doesn't have to get up and you're being woken up every 15 minutes for 2 hours.
1: Yeah, and you don't have to get up, that's annoying as hell.
0: Like, I will sometimes snooze once. I stopped doing it because my wife would punch me so hard in the D if the snooze went off a second time. She's like, just get out already.
1: My wife has gone, do you need to be up?
0: Yeah. Yeah, so
1: I do a vibration alarm because we can't even handle the sound alarm anymore. It's too loud.
0: So you're saying, Monica, that you, from experience, you have slept through over 8 snoozes in a row before with that Android song repeating 8 times.
2: Yes, that definitely has happened.
0: And what job does he have, or what thing does he have to get up for?
1: Where he has 2 hours of leeway.
0: That he has the luxury.
2: Usually, when this happens, it's usually on the weekends for some reason.
0: I wonder if he doesn't even know the alarm is set. Like, it's
2: exactly. Like, it's on a set schedule.
0: Yeah.
2: Alarm.
0: Yeah, he's got to do that. He's got to get rid of Saturday, Sunday.
1: Now I can relate to this, because every day at 11 a.m., Klein has an alarm that goes off, and it's just there. It's just letting us all know that it's 11 o'clock.
0: Yeah.
1: There's no reason. There's nothing he has to do at that time. And even though this alarm is useless, he refuses to take off the alarm. It's
0: right.
1: A daily thing, and he still just silences it and keeps going.
0: Yeah,
1: and 10 minutes later, it'll let us know again that 10 minutes ago, it was 11 o'clock.
0: Yeah. And by the way, you like it, because at this point, Allie, you turn to me and go, oh, it must be 11.
1: God,
0: I go, that's
1: it's
0: right.
1: It's like my grandfather clock.
0: Yeah, it's every day at 11. Hey, listen, there's certain places, you know, you go to like the Grove, the Farmer's Market. There's a lot of Big Ben in London. They like to make a big deal every time there's a new hour that starts.
1: You're my Big Ben.
0: I'm your Big Ben, baby. All right, we say hi to Tim now. Tim is the husband who will have a chance to defend himself. Sorry, not the husband, the longtime boyfriend. Tim, you've been accused of snoozing excessively. She mentioned snoring as well, and I do believe we have some actual audio evidence that's been sent to us for this case, so that'll be interesting to get into. Tim, before we get into your side of the argument, do you agree with the claim that's been brought against you by your longtime girlfriend, Monica, that you snooze sometimes up to 8 times over the course of 2 hours?
3: Nah, I don't think it's that many times. A little exaggerated, but, you know, there's good intentions behind those snoozes as well, so.
1: What are the good intentions behind the snoozes?
3: Well, you know, the night before, I really intend to maybe wake up early and maybe do a little exercise or some type of walk, and but then when I wake up, you know, sometimes plans change, right?
1: Plans
3: you never know what I hear doing that morning.
0: Listen, the night before, you can be like, hey, tomorrow morning, I'm going to get up. Tomorrow's the day I start my process. And then the alarm goes off. You're like, that seemed like it happened really quickly.
1: Why did I set that for 7:15?
0: So comfortable in this bed right now.
1: Yeah.
0: And being in the bed is always the better option.
3: Of course, and it's really hard to get out of bed when you're so comfortable in the morning, you know? It's like, what am I supposed to do here? I really have good intentions going into it, but it doesn't usually turn out that way when I wake up.
0: Yeah.
1: Yeah, well, we all do that.
0: I mean, that's
1: everybody.
0: That's human nature right there. Some people, I mean, they always claim if you really want to, you know, wake up the right way, you're supposed to get up, zero snoozing.
1: I think they say you're supposed to get out of bed within 6 seconds of your alarm going off.
0: Yep.
1: You just gotta boom, out of bed.
0: 3, 2, 1, rocket ship, I'm up, I'm out.
1: Yes.
0: So we have some audio that your wife sent us. This is apparently you snoring. Let's take a listen to this. Because apparently she says, in addition to you waking her up in the morning with the multiple snoozes, she doesn't really get to sleep during the night because she has to hear this all the time.
1: Ooh.
0: It's her laughing in the background as she's listening to you snore. So,
4: it's diabolical.
0: It really is. It's,
3: Hey, I give her props. I mean, the bear got all this honey that he needed.
0: Now, she clearly likes you still, despite all of this.
1: Despite the bear joke.
0: Objection to that joke.
1: Just out of court.
0: Object to the joke, just grounds of no humor. Let's get into this, though, Tim, because in a moment the jury will vote. Is there anything you'd like to do other than saying that you snooze with good intention to defend your actions? Because a lot of people are very heated right now. If they live or sleep next to someone who is a multiple snoozer, they say it is one of the most annoying ways to wake up.
3: Well, I mean, you know, if she would just get up with me, then I wouldn't be keep hitting the snooze button. That's all we need, just get up together. But she don't want to get up either, and then she blames me for keep hitting the snooze button.
1: So wait, are you a snoozer as well then?
2: I used to be, but now I'm not.
0: Right, and what was the reason that you stopped snoozing?
2: Because of that dang Android tune. I don't want to hear anything anymore.
0: And do you need to get up for anything? Are you employable or no?
2: Yes, I get up quite early without the alarm. I'm an early bird.
0: Mm-hmm.
2: Yeah.
1: 818 said they're voting against him just because of the Android.
0: I mean, that's one reason why you're losing the jury. But listen, the jury will make a decision in a moment. The first 100 texts will determine who wins and who loses. If you're just joining us, the case we're dealing with right now is Monica is accusing Tim, her longtime boyfriend. They've recently moved in together. He has a terribly annoying habit where he will snooze minimum 1 hour, sometimes as much as 2 hours. By hitting the same snooze and that same Android song goes off over and over again. This is after an entire night of her having to sleep next to this loud snoring sounds.
1: That is such a high-pitched, piercing snore.
0: But that snore, I think, much more pleasant than my snore. I mean, you've heard the one that Omar plays of me snoring. That clip is aggressive.
1: Yours has more gravitas, for sure.
0: Yeah. His is a little bit...
1: Or by gravitas, I mean health problems.
0: A little femmy, his snore. All right, well, 10 seconds to closing argument. There's me.
1: There's
0: this
1: mine.
0: Is me right here. Difference.
1: That's deep.
0: That bear didn't get his honey.
1: Now, that's funny.
0: So, thank you.
1: And
0: sustained,
1: that's why it
0: sustained.
1: Works.
0: Full circle. All right. Tim, you get 10 seconds of closing arguments. You get to go first, and the jury will vote. Tim, whatever you want to say, it's the floor is yours. 10 seconds. Go ahead.
3: Oh, you know, you just wake up in the morning, and you first wake up, it's like, FML, I'm not getting up right now. I need to sleep in at least for a few more minutes and, you know, get my mind all wrapped around what I'm doing for the day and make sure we're good to go before I can just get up right away, you know?
1: Yeah, you need a couple hours to think about your day.
3: Exactly. You can't just run right into it. You know, you need to have a good plan of action. So you go to snooze, and then you start dreaming of good thoughts and positive mind for the day.
0: Yeah, you need a good 2 hours to prepare yourself for getting out of bed every morning. I get it. All right.
1: Gather the plan.
0: That's a good argument. That's if you were going to vote for Tim. You brought him to court, petty claims court today. Monica, you have 10 seconds, and your time starts now. Go ahead.
2: Yeah, the Android tune over and over again. No, I don't want anyone to ever do that. Like, dude, just get up and turn the snooze off. I don't do it anymore either. And, yeah, the snoring is super loud. It's right in my face all night. So I don't know what to do.
0: All right. The jury, it's time for you to vote. 800-520-1067. You can vote for Tim. You can vote for Monica. There's a lot of heated debate happening right now on the text line and on the chat on YouTube as to who should win this battle of petty claims court. The first 100 votes will determine who wins and who loses. And then we come back with your verdict and your tickets to go on a bus to see this band right here. It's Royal Otis on K-Rock.
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0: Oh, man, let's get to it. Time to read the verdict and change someone's life forever. Will this relationship have what it takes to make it through a petty claims court? A couple relationships have come to us and gotten stronger. Others, this was it. Final nail in the coffin. So we will figure out. Look, if they get to the bottom of the sleeping problem, I agree that sleep issues are, in many ways, I think, responsible for a lot of relationships not being able to survive.
1: Well, that's why sleep divorce has become very popular. People sleeping in separate rooms or separate beds. And they've been together a long time. Now they're finally living together. And as we said before, this is when some of the major problems start to come up because you've already developed your habits. You're set in your ways at that point.
0: And if you are someone who sleeps next to someone who is a serial snoozer, and you have to hear them wake. You have to wake up when they wake up. Also, if you're not the person that's the power of one actually pushing the snooze, it's almost more annoying because you have no control. And some people let that thing play for 10, 20 seconds.
1: Oh, somebody said that they it's now an ex-girlfriend, but he said that she would forget to turn off the alarm and then just get in the shower.
0: Oh, my God.
1: So then he just had to listen to the alarm or get up out of bed and turn it off himself.
0: Right. I've made that mistake. I've hit the snooze before and then left the phone and left the room, and then it goes off again. You're not there to shut it off, and then that is, boy, someone gets real fired up. Hey, Haley, you've got a lot of thoughts about this before we get to the official ruling of the verdict. What's up?
6: So this happened to me literally this morning, but I feel like I'm very like savvy with my alarms. I have many, many alarms that like I don't set them all, but like I'm very quick with turning them off. I have family staying with me, so I have not been able to get any sleep. And so I think like just a little bit, 20 minutes, like that makes a difference. But also I wouldn't be like having my alarm go off because as soon as I hear it, I'm quick to get it. It's not like I'm a slow person with that. I think it's a skill issue on some people's end, or they're just a heavy sleeper.
1: Yeah, you do have to be a fast snoozer if you're a snoozer.
0: Yeah, you got to be like a ninja. Hit that thing almost beep, beep, beep, done, off. Mm-hmm. Yeah, I get it.
1: 818 said they vote for Monica because one snooze is excusable, but multiple snoozes is preposterous. And 208 said, I'm a chronic snoozer, too, and she should keep a squirt bottle next to the bed and spray him when his alarm goes off.
0: It's an interesting way for him to learn the lesson. Is this the sound you're waking up to every day, Monica? Is this what it sounds like? I'm just curious because we were trying to play around with the different ones it could be, and there's so many options. But you say it's the default for Samsung, or is this the thing you're waking up to?
6: That's the one. OMG.
1: Triggering.
6: Very triggering. OMG, turn it off.
0: So you're hearing this multiple times, and how far into the song does it get before he cuts it?
6: That's the song of my dreams.
0: This is like the soundtrack of her life.
1: It's like her nightmares if she's stabbing her boyfriend.
0: Yeah. All right. Just making sure that's the terrible
6: that's
0: song.
6: That's the one.
0: That's
6: yep,
0: the one.
6: Yep. You found it.
0: All right. We found it. Great.
1: You found it. Thank you.
0: All right. Let's get to the official ruling now, Allie. We've read many votes that have poured through. Tim, you understand the ruling is final here at Petty Claims Court, correct, Tim? Did we lose Tim?
1: Did you snooze?
0: No, Tim
7: yeah,
0: snoozing.
7: I'm still with you. Yeah.
0: Oh, Tim. Wake up, Tim.
1: Let's Jesus, go. Come on. Get your day going.
7: You mind?
0: It's
1: are
0: two
1: you
0: hours.
1: Laying in bed right now, or are you like up
7: He's
1: and about?
7: Snoozing. No, I'm laying down in the grass.
1: On the grass?
0: Oh, there's Tim. Bye. We lost him. Back to that again. All right, Allie, let's go ahead now. We've added up all the votes. Someone's going to win, someone's going to lose. Let's all act surprised when we find out Tim loses.
1: Yeah, I know. I mean, I hate to say that it was pretty predictable, but 805 said their ex used to do this. They would also forget to turn it off. I mean, the people who can relate to this, it really has destroyed relationships. Another person said that their grandparents were together for 58 years and had sleep divorce. They did not sleep in the same bed ever. So, Tim, I'm sorry. You have lost this edition of Petty Claims Court, and you are allowed one snooze, and that is it. Tim.
7: Well, then, I'll just have to make it one great snooze, I suppose.
1: I'm glad that she finds you so funny.
0: Yeah, because we don't. But listen, I'm rooting for one snooze it is.
1: It's a few snoozes for us right now.
0: And if you could change, maybe you change up the alarm a little bit. Yeah, that song is obviously, I mean, she's been hearing this thing now for, you guys been dating 15 years.
1: Pick a different one every week, maybe.
0: Yeah, change up the song just to give her something, because she sounds like, that laughter I'm hearing from her sounds like she is literally going insane.
1: Diabolical.
0: Yeah.
7: I have to make it the annoying android, because or else I won't wake up. So I can't make it pleasant to wake up to.
0: Uh-huh. All right. Well, maybe you could take her laugh and turn it into some sort of an alarm.
2: Hey. All right. Oh, yeah, that's a good idea.
0: Okay, great. Another happy couple on Petty Claims Court.
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1: I have bad news from two K-Rock artists. First off, Jack White is getting divorced again. This would be divorce number 3. 4 years ago, he married Olivia Jean on stage during a show in 2022. He cited, now she's filed for divorce, and she cited the reason as inappropriate marital conduct, which makes further cohabitation unsafe and improper. It could also be the baby teeth. We don't know.
0: Could be. What is that? What do you think that means? Improper. What is it? Improper.
1: Inappropriate marital conduct, which is different than cheating or like that could mean it could mean anything.
0: But that's the thing.
1: Wouldn't you say adultery if it was cheating? Inappropriate marital conduct.
0: Feels like that's what you'd say. But isn't that just someone who leaves the toilet seat? Like if they leave the toilet seat up too much.
1: It could be the whole snooze conversation we just had.
0: Aren't most people engaged in some sort of inappropriate and marital conduct?
1: I mean, didn't you have some inappropriate marital conduct yesterday?
0: Sure did. Sure did.
1: And you're in trouble.
0: And that was with a therapist sitting by observing.
1: She also added that she would like him to pay for all of her legal fees for the divorce, that she is dependent on him for bills and needs monthly support, and she would like to stay on his life insurance policy.
0: Damn. Well, then she shouldn't leave him.
1: Dude. So you still, she gets everything if he dies, but she wants to get divorced, get all the benefits financially? That seems like BS.
0: This is the part of marriage that I think people have completely lost track of. And I don't know if this is a traditional viewpoint or not, but it seems like in a marriage, there's parts that will suck and there's parts that are good. And hopefully the good outweighs the suck, but it's probably pretty close to 50-50. And you put up with the suck for the good, and you put up with the good, but you know the suck's going to come. And then every once in a while,
1: this is getting graphic.
0: It's the good type of suck, if you know what I'm saying. So the point is, she wants all of the good now. I want to know that I am financially taken care of. I want to know that he's going to pay for this and that, but I don't want to deal with any of my spousal responsibilities as the wife.
1: And by the way, I want this whole divorce to be paid for by you to make it convenient for me.
0: And that's where it feels like something's off. If you want to go, if you want out because you think you're going to have a better life without Jack, or maybe he did something that you're not cool with, then just you're out. Bye. Goodbye. I'm out.
1: I don't know. He seems to have a lot of other hobbies that are desirable.
0: Baseball.
1: Can't he reupholster a couch in like 5 minutes?
0: Like collects records.
1: Yeah.
0: Does a lot
1: of
0: stuff.
1: I mean, maybe he has a lot of clutter.
0: If he wasn't like a cool, rich, successful rock star, I could see why maybe he would be annoying to live with, right?
1: If he was just a guy with those hobbies that wasn't good at them.
0: Those are like, kind of like Jake's hobbies in many ways.
1: I'm really into vinyl and upholstery.
8: Well, it has to be great to date because he's never there. You just had a house of yourself.
1: I mean, I think that's part of it too. Like, can't you ignore a lot? You could probably excuse a lot of bad behavior.
0: I would think so. But
1: the other bad news is that Brandon Flowers of The Killers is going country. As the lead singer of The Killers, he's very successful. He hasn't come out with a solo album in over a decade, and he likes to challenge himself. He says as he's gotten older, he's gone back to some of the music of his father, which is country western, and he's releasing a country album called Thrasher. The first single, Plans, comes out this Friday. I would argue it is easy to make a country song.
0: This is what it sounds like, supposedly.
9: 2, 1, 2, 3.
10: Now, a clear pee test cup is the best container.
0: It's me.
10: Police order test for your penis trainer.
0: I never heard this version of the clear pee test
10: container.
0: Song.
10: You may have to sit in a cup. Clear pee test cup.
0: I don't need to hear the whole song. That's not Brandon Flowers.
11: You gotta put that guy out of his misery.
0: This is a Klein's country song, which never took off.
1: But case in point, it does. It's pretty easy to make a country song.
10: Clear pee test cup. I fill you up. Let's have a drug test. Let's have a drug test.
1: Man, he really
10: I
1: fell
10: hate
1: off.
10: You, clear pee test cup.
0: All right, that's enough of that, please.
1: There's so much focus on health and wellness now. People are drinking less. They're doing peptides. They're eating tons of protein. Teenagers are going to the gym in groups. Now the numbers are in, and we are all on a ton of supplements. We are popping pills like crazy, but it's not ecstasy. It's collagen, elderberry, probiotics. The amount of people that are taking supplements has grown exponentially in the last 20 years. It's now at nearly 75% of people taking at least one thing. And the amount of supplements we take a day has grown, too. It used to just be one daily multivitamin. That was it. Just a one-and-done multivitamin, maybe some vitamin C during cold season. Now you got fish oil, beef tallow, ashwagandha, omega fatty acids, and more. Everybody is on between one and three minimum supplements per day.
0: That used to be simple, right? Because there was like a man pill. If you're a man, this is what you take.
1: And then here's the woman one.
0: Right, the woman pill. And it was very simple and easy. And you understood what you took, and you just, I didn't really know what was in it, but you just go, okay.
1: Just look at the back, and then you see a big long list of things, and you're like, letters. This is long.
0: This seems like a lot of things I could use, and you just take it.
1: But now everyone is taking them individually, and you feel like you have to curate a special supplement plan for each person, depending on what your needs are. And, I mean, I would imagine any given person is probably on, like, what are you on? You're on at least three or four things a day, I'm sure.
0: Vitamin D, Claritin.
1: Okay.
0: I don't know if the Claritin counts as a supplement. And
1: didn't you do apple cider vinegar every morning?
0: The bottle ran out.
1: You're putting protein in your coffee every morning?
0: A scoop of protein in the coffee.
1: Right. And then how many things is your wife taking?
0: She's got a lot. Well, she's got a lot of random stuff, but whenever the bottles all feel full, and I say, what is this? She goes, she'll watch a TikTok video of someone that swears by it, so she'll get it. And then, before it arrives, she'll watch another video of someone saying it didn't work or that it had a crazy side effect.
1: Yeah.
0: And then she's just got this whole collection of pills.
1: I did get that beef tallow because she
0: beef
1: was
0: tallow,
1: taking
0: but,
1: it.
0: But you were eating it. That's the difference.
1: I was just licking it off of a cow's bone.
0: You're supposed to rub it on your face or something.
1: I was scooping it.
0: But apparently that's a scam, too. See, that's the problem. No one knows what's real. That's Jake, you don't take anything, clearly, right?
8: I take a vitamin.
0: You do?
8: Yeah, there's some multivitamin.
0: Omar, what do you take?
11: I don't take anything.
8: It might be a lady one.
0: Omar, you don't take anything?
11: No, I just started lifting weights about three weeks ago, so the only thing I do, I'll take some, whey protein. That's about it.
12: Attaboy, Omar. That's a real man right there.
1: Is taking nothing?
0: Well, whey.
12: Yeah, just raw doggy, man. What do you need vitamins for?
0: Yeah, he takes whey protein. Johnny doesn't take vitamins.
12: Yeah, that's big pharma trying to get at you, sell you some bull crap. You don't need that.
0: Johnny says
1: the guy with the lowest testosterone on the show.
0: Johnny said Flintstones vitamins are big pharma, dude. Big pharma.
1: And then finally, the chief of police in Ottawa, this is up in Canada, has had to tell the police force to please stop running the plates of hot women and then trying to pick them up.
13: Change your behavior now or quit. Leave. Members are using our databases as their own way to meet women. Seeing a woman at a coffee shop, coming out of a gym, driving next to them, getting their license plates, and running them on the system. We've seen members messaging vulnerable victims on calls that they've attended in an attempt to develop an intimate relationship. There's a clear need for OPS leadership to acknowledge that this issue remains present and to speak openly about it.
1: That's hilarious.
0: That's crazy, by the way. I mean, that is a real abuse of power right there.
11: It's what are you talking about?
0: I mean,
11: you wouldn't do the same.
0: I one time almost rear-ended. Almost. There's a woman that was so attractive, and I was like, the only way I will get this woman's number is if I rear-end her, and we have to exchange information.
1: And I gave it to him anyway.
0: And it was not Allie. It was not Allie. I do think about backing over Allie every day in the parking lot here, but it's for a different reason.
1: Just keep going.
0: But I had this really weird thought of like, hey, you never know. And then I said, what are you doing, you weird? You're going to crash into a woman's car to get her number. That's crazy talk.
1: That's sad. Plus, you already are in a relationship.
0: Right. This was before that, I believe. This was long before that. But I do, but Omar, you say that you think this is genius?
11: I think it's genius until they got caught. I think they needed to be a little bit more discreet about it. But I also think that this is probably happening all over the United States as well.
1: I think men have done some absurd things
11: Absolutely.
1: In order to meet women, and they still do.
0: And no wonder women are terrified of us in general.
1: Women just want to find a guy that is not a complete perv, creep, weirdo.
0: But if you met a guy, and I'm and you know you're probably the wrong person to ask because you're gay and all. But Vanessa, you met a guy and you thought it was all organic, and then he spilled the beans in a year into the relationship.
1: Said he
0: just so you know,
1: I
0: ran your plates, a buddy on the force, and he gave me your information. Would you be like flattered by that?
11: That's a meek.
14: Not at all.
1: Yeah, it would be creepy.
14: I'd be like, oh, and then I'd be scared, and then I'd be like, I'm pissing out.
0: You wouldn't have said I'm fatter or flatter, whatever you said?
14: No.
0: Okay. All right.
11: But it's already a year and a half into the relationship.
14: Yeah, but now it feels fake. It wasn't real.
0: Yeah, it's funny because you want a guy that puts in effort, but that's the wrong type of effort, I guess,
14: that's
0: right?
14: That's the creepy effort.
1: Yeah.
14: Are you a secret serial killer down the line, my friend?
1: Hey, creeps
11: Aren't
1: put in
11: the
1: effort.
11: Aren't you the one that stalked a chef at a restaurant?
14: No, I didn't.
11: Constantly eating there?
1: You went back to the restaurant just to see him, right?
14: No, I just happened to go to a restaurant. The chef
0: We get into a brand new show. Right now, caller 20. Let's get you on that bus to Santa Barbara to see Royal Otis, 800-520-1067. Let's go.
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0: Good morning. Welcome to just after 9 o'clock here on a Wednesday morning, Klein Alley Show. Nice to meet you. Thanks for coming back for more. Perhaps you're just using us for access to the K-Rock party bus to Santa Barbara for Royal Otis.
1: That's fine.
0: It's been about a year since Royal Otis played our endless summer barbecue here at the building. And this time, we decided let's fill a bus up with fun K-Rock listeners and send them to Santa Barbara. It's lovely there this time of year, from what they say. And heat waves here, perhaps, but it always seems to be cool and nice in Santa Barbara.
1: The weather's always perfect up there. I think someone did almost get eaten by a shark yesterday, but it's been great.
0: Happens. There's Allie right there, DJ Omar Khan over there.
10: Hello.
0: You got Jake Z Nerd.
10: What's that?
0: Postmaster Johnny and Vanessa are feverishly answering your calls this hour on the show. Lots to get into, including why are you recently single or newly single? That could score you extra tickets on this party bus. And Allie has been working with a new AI dating coach. This is fascinating.
1: Well, it's my effort to have a funner summer. Now that we have determined what our challenges are to have a funner summer, one of mine was to have a one-night stand, which would mean a threesome situation. My wife has said that she's not into this, so I decided to enlist a little bit of help. And there's this new dating app that you have an AI dating coach help you through the entire process. It can help break down your dates. It can help you find what you're looking for. So I downloaded it and I gave it a try.
0: And this is you actually having full-on conversation with this AI expert.
1: I started talking to the dating coach, just an initial conversation. And it happened to be that the AI dating coach is very attractive.
0: Oh, you see what they look like too?
1: Yeah, you can pick. You can pick what they look like. And I chose the hottest one.
0: So isn't everyone who signs up for this AI dating site, aren't they all just going to start just hitting on and trying to flirt with the AI dating coach?
1: Well, all of the AI dating coaches are attractive.
0: Right.
1: I mean, I think you also will trust an AI dating coach that's hot. Rather than like some uggo who's like, here's what you should do.
0: I would trust an uggo, because if they're super uggo and they claim that they're having success in dating, they must be doing something right other than just whatever physical looks they were born with.
1: I don't know. It made me more excited to talk to her.
0: Well, we'll get to that coming up this hour as well. So it'll be an interesting hour of relationship stuff here at K-Rock. And we say good morning right now to our 20th caller, which puts us in Eagle Rock. Good morning.
16: Hello.
0: Is this Erica?
16: Yes, this is Erica from Eagle Rock.
0: You are the 20th caller, which means you'll be on the party bus to Santa Barbara for Royal Otis. Congratulations.
16: Oh, my God. Woo! Thank you so much.
0: You are very welcome. No lamos. Who are you going to bring with you on the bus?
16: Net bangers.
0: Ah, another net banger. All right. Well, that'll be a fun bus indeed. Thank you for watching as we are streaming right now live on YouTube as well. You can find us there. And we got more show to get into, including the first official round of Gunshot or Firework next.
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10: Wednesday replay.
0: 1 week from Saturday. It is America's birthday, 250. And we don't look a day over 29. It's beautiful, right? Which is why it's time for us to bring back everyone's favorite seasonal game and a game that you play with your neighbors every single night when people ask that question, was that a gunshot or a firework?

0: All right, if we go ahead and practice enough between now and the 4th of July, you'll be ready to go, and you won't be the neighbor who's freaking out and calling the cops because you heard gunshots only to find out they were fireworks. Jamal, you ready to play the game?
1: Yes, sir. How y'all doing?
0: Good. Great. What area are you in, Jamal?
1: Glendora, California.
0: Have you officially started gunshot or fireworks season in Glendora?
1: No, not yet.
0: Not yet.
1: Too many old folks.
0: All right. It'll start any day now when you least expect it, and then you have to start doing the math and going, this can't be 4th of July stuff yet. But then, of course, all the gunshot or fireworks will continue on pretty much through August as well.
2: Yeah, because if you have leftover fireworks, what else are you going to do on Friday night?
0: I'm going to play you a sound right now. This is either the sounds of gunfire or a firework. One chance to play, one chance to win, and here we go.
2: Ooh.
1: What? Hey?
0: A lot going on there, and I can understand why you would be confused. I'll give it to you one more time before you lock in gunshot or fireworks.
1: I'm going to go with gunshots.
0: All right, he's locking in on gunshot. Gunshot. You hear the squealing in the background almost sounds like sirens, which would make you think maybe that's
2: or
0: some
2: an
0: sort
2: alarm
0: of
2: system.
0: Gunfight.
2: Yeah.
0: The correct answer in this particular case, sadly, is that is a firework known as laughing gas. That is the name of the firework, and it is a combination of the sounds of the fireworks, which you see exploding in the sky, also with that, like, whooshing sound that's supposed to be the fun part of it. So that is a firework that you could purchase where fireworks are legal, which is apparently not here. At least the good ones are not available here. That's called laughing gas.
2: Sorry.
0: Thank you for playing. I'm sorry you lose.
2: A lot of firework names are the same as weed strain names.
0: Oh, yeah. Good luck figuring out the difference between them.
2: Wow.
0: And sex toys
2: as
0: well.
2: Yeah, laughing gas, I would have assumed, is a weed strain.
0: And that one looks fun. And that one, I think, is like you got to know someone in the South, the deep South, to get it. I mean, Omar, you've got a fire. You saw that firework guy, or did he get locked up?
3: He did not get locked up, but I think it was a weird situation when I had to go. I had to meet him at his mom's house, and then we had to drive to the location. But I think that location got busted a couple of years ago.
0: Mm.
2: Cool.
0: Yeah, I was going to get him from Omar one, and I remember there was like a whole treasure hunt I had to go through just to get the fireworks.
3: Yeah,
0: you had to meet a guy and pay him somewhere, then you had to drive with another guy somewhere else.
3: Yeah,
0: and then
3: weird.
0: The other guy, you'd wait, and he would go to a third place and then come back with the fireworks.
3: Well, they were also, like, you know, sizing me up and looking me up and down and made sure I'm not the fuzz, you know?
0: Yeah, I get it.
3: Because the guy didn't know me.
0: Right. And Omar does have that kind of could be, like, that good-looking undercover cop.
2: Did they do that thing where, like, you were in a wire, man?
3: Yeah.
2: You were
3: no.
2: in a wire? And then they take off your shirt?
0: Yeah.
3: But that dude listens, the fan of the show, the guy who got me
0: to buy
3: the fireworks.
0: If he's listening, I think this may be the year. I'm going to be around on the 4th, so I'm looking for some of the good stuff. So if you can get me some of this laughing gas, that sounds fun.
2: Looking to have my neighbors hate me even more.
0: Right now, I've got no neighbors on either side, so it's a great
2: time
0: to start lighting some fireworks. Take a quick break. Back in a moment. Allie's going to let us know exactly what progress she's made with her AI dating coach, and then we'll get your stories to earn you a spot on the bus. If you're recently single, it could be the greatest morning for you. That after this.
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0: A few things help you get over a breakup faster than getting onto a party bus to Santa Barbara for some Royal Otis. They sing a lot about relationships. In fact, their newest song about boyfriend. I wasn't really listening. But regardless, if you would like to join us and you are recently single or plan on being single between now and when that bus departs, you can call us in the near future. The number is 800-520-1067 as to why are you recently single? And maybe we get you on the bus looking for some single people to potentially meet. And who knows what happens on the party bus to Santa Barbara. But before we get to that part of the relationship, let's get to the part where Allie's in right now, which is married and forced to have a one-night stand.
2: Yeah, and I told you from the beginning, I don't think this is going to happen because I did have a threesome with my wife at one point. I had a great time. It was with somebody that we knew, but it wasn't like, you know, she knew the person for a long time. I was new friends with the person. We all got drunk one night. It happened. And she said, I never want to do that again. Now, I'm down to do it again with a different person, anybody really, but she has given me a firm no. So
3: why did she have such a bad time? Was it you and her friend just going at it, and she was just kind of like the
0: tap dancing in the corner?
2: No, it was equal opportunity. Everyone was doing everything together.
0: That's what you thought.
3: Was it a jealousy thing then, or
2: no? It wasn't at all. She just, I think she needs to be a little more comfortable with her sexuality to be that open and do it. Ooh, I guess. I think she just felt like,
0: did the third person have fun, you think?
2: Yeah. No? Oh, yeah. So, she had a great time.
0: So, I mean, if you're going to go democracy, 2 out of 3 wins, it's a win.
2: I know. That means we have to do it again.
0: Got to do it again. So you voted strong positive. Everything about it was great. The third person voted strong positive. Your wife, strong negative.
2: She had enjoyed it at the time.
0: But after the fact.
2: And after the fact said, that was too much. I don't want to do it. So I didn't know how I was going to go about doing this. Actually accomplishing this. And I had heard about this dating app that's like, it's not a dating app, but it's like an AI dating coach type thing. It's called Pair Love. So I decided to download it, and you get to pick your dating coach, and they can kind of tell you what the best course of action is.
0: Primarily,
2: I thought I should get like advice from an expert.
0: People that are looking for maybe not necessarily what you're looking for at this particular point, because these are people that are single and they haven't had a lot of luck on the apps or whatever. So they go, maybe I need a coach that can go ahead and give it to me straight.
2: Yeah, and you're supposed to be able to talk to them about dates, and they tell you straight up, here's your red flags. Mm. Here's what you're doing wrong on the date. Here's how you should respond to this text message. So this is the dating expert I chose.
0: Whoa, look at her. She looks human. She's AI?
2: Yeah, she's AI.
0: Man.
2: So I had my first conversation with her.
0: What's her name? Does she have a name? Or?
2: You know what? I don't know what her name is. I didn't ask. But I did hit on her.
0: Yeah, oh good, I'm sure.
2: This is what happened because I was able to record it. And so this was the beginning.
5: Hi, Allie. I'm so glad you're here. Let's chat about where you're at and what you're hoping for in dating. I can't wait to hear your story and figure out together what feels exciting to you right now.
2: Well, right now I'm married. I've been married for 6 or 7 years.
0: Is that her snoring? Or?
2: But I'm a part of a radio show where I was given the challenge of having a threesome, and my wife and I have done it once before. She said she didn't really want to do it again, but I'm interested in potentially finding a third person to have one night of fun this summer. I don't know how to go about it.
6: I'm out.
5: Okay, so this isn't about dating confidence for you. It's about navigating a specific fantasy with your wife when she's already said no. That's actually a different conversation. What does she actually say when you bring it up? Is it a hard no, or is there room to explore?
2: See, good follow-up question, mm-hmm, I think there's room to explore. I mean, we had a fun night the night we did it, but I think she just needs to get a little more comfortable sexually. But I feel like if we find the right person that she connects with, I can connect with anybody, but I think she needs to find the right person to want to, like, do that with.
5: Okay, I hear you. What if you flipped this, instead of hunting for a third, what if you asked her what would actually make her feel more comfortable? Like, is it the person, the setting, talking through boundaries, or something else entirely?
2: Well, what about you? I mean, you're very beautiful, and, you know, I know you're not real, but if we had one night to try it out, you know, with someone that's AI, am I kind of open the door and her legs a little bit?
5: Hey, I appreciate that, but I'm going to be real with you. That's not what I'm here for, and it's not going to solve what you're actually trying to figure out. Your wife needs to feel safe and genuinely enthusiastic about this with a real person, not sidestepped with a fantasy. That actually might push her further away from what you want.
0: Whoa.
5: So, what are you going to ask her tonight?
2: Well, I was going to ask her what she didn't like about the other threesome, and if we were going to do it again, what are the circumstances we would prefer, she would prefer, or something? Does that sound good?
5: That sounds really good, Allie. Mm. Seriously, you're asking the right questions and doing from a place of wanting to understand her, not just convince her. Go have that conversation tonight and come back and tell me what you've learned.
2: All right, well, I'm going to do it, and, you know, the door's not closed on you either, just saying. That's still a possibility.
5: Hey, I appreciate the interest, but that's not my lane.
0: Oh.
5: I'm here to help you and your wife find solid ground together. That's where the magic happens anyway. Bye, Allie.
2: Oh,
5: good luck
0: man.
5: Tonight.
2: Okay.
0: Yeah, she really shut you down, huh?
2: Yeah, but you know what? I think she has a point that I can't just go straight to fantasy, and it's not about just convincing her. It's about really trying to understand she doesn't want to do it. So
0: right.
2: I'm going to talk to her tonight, and then I'm going to report back to my dating coach.
0: Your dating coach seems like a bit of a prude, because I'm going to tell you right now, I'm going to introduce you to my dating coach, and her name is Grok, and let me just give her the same proposition, and I have a feeling that mine's going to end very different. Just out of curiosity, would you be open to having a threesome tonight?
7: Whoa, straight to it this morning? That's a big question to wake up to.
6: How do you feel about it?
0: I think we should do it. Are you in?
6: I'm in if you are. Want me to help set something up?
0: That'd be great. Thank you.
6: You're welcome. Who did you have in mind? Someone we know or looking for someone new?
0: Hey, you decide. Choice is yours.
6: All right, leave it to me. I'll think of a good fit for us. We'll talk later when I've got someone in mind.
2: Okay.
0: You're the best. This is why I love you, Grok. This is why... She, oh my,
2: you're going to come home to a big naked black guy in your living room.
0: Oh, man. Oh, man. I should have been more specific. Hey, Grok, I'm looking for ladies. Hey, Grok.
2: Oh, Grok, please listen.
0: Hello, where'd you go?
2: She's finding someone who's the best fit.
0: All right, why are you recently single? Give us a call now. We'll get you on our party bus next.
4: 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Wednesday replay.
0: I think 562 says it best on the text line. You guys make it embarrassing to listen to your show at a red light with my windows down. And
2: that is
0: why we're here. Yeah. Are you single? And are you recently single? Perhaps you have just been broken up with or just did some breaking up. We've got the solution. We've got the cure. And that is hopping on the K-Rock party bus to Santa Barbara for some Royal Otis. They sing a lot about relationships, the goods and the bads, the ups and the downs. And if you have a reason why you are recently single, we'd love to hear your story. 800-520-1067. And we've got space for you and a plus one to hop on the party bus with Postmaster Johnny departing from the K-Rock studios and heading to Santa Barbara for...
7: Looking for spoons.
0: By the way, yeah, a lot of people are asking in that stupid promo that's airing about it.
2: What the spoon joke is.
0: The joke that Johnny makes. We think it's a joke. We're not sure what it is.
7: He redid it, I think.
2: I
7: didn't write this. I just literally recorded it. Somebody wrote it out for me and I just said it.
2: Terrible joke.
7: Yeah, it was not a joke writer. I'm not a comedian, self-proclaimed.
0: He's talking about how you get on the K-Rock party bus to the Santa Barbara Bowl, and then he says, I wonder if they have a giant spoon.
7: Hey, I'm right there with you, man.
0: If they have a Santa Barbara spoon.
7: Wait, did you record it? You re-recorded it? No, I just recorded what was written in the email, and I said, all right, sent.
2: You just record whatever they send to you verbatim?
7: Yeah.
0: That was a terrible joke.
7: It's not my job to change it up.
0: What was the, what do you think the joke is there?
7: Oh, it's supposed to be like Johnny Buffoon, like, oh, is there a spoon to match the Santa Barbara Bowl? Like some, like, you know?
0: Yeah.
7: I didn't write it.
0: It's pretty bad.
7: All right, tell Trevor that.
2: I think that if it was a different delivery, it would have been like, here's a campy joke.
0: Right.
2: You know, but because his delivery is the way it is, it makes it seem like he's actually wondering that.
0: Or Trevor just F with Johnny, and it's the greatest prank ever.
2: Which is amazing as well. Props to you, Trevor.
0: Once again, undefeated, Trevor. Gio, you're on K-Rock. Why are you currently or recently single? What's up?
8: I'm recently single. My spouse just told me that she wanted to be separated and go look out to new people after 21 years of being together.
0: When did she give you this news?
8: Right on Thursday, kind of like right before Father's Day.
2: Oh, man.
0: People will do anything to not have to buy a car.
2: Did you see this coming, or was this something that you, was like completely blindsided by?
8: Yeah, I kind of saw some signs. I saw that she was, like, obviously trying to, like, work out and obviously appear more well and just, kind of being, like, not around, just being distant. So there was some telling, but they didn't really think it was going to be this much. Like,
0: she said to you on Thursday, this past Thursday, right before Father's Day weekend, I think that we should... separate, she said, or we should see other people? What was her verbiage?
8: No, she said, how do you feel about this? And I was like, oh, okay, well, I definitely don't feel that way. And she's like, well, I'm not asking you. I'm kind of just letting you know kind of thing.
2: So what do you think about this? Yeah. I don't care. I'm leaving you. God.
0: That's a bummer.
2: And I just feel like when you're married, don't you try and work on it a little bit first? You don't just do like a breakup, like, hey, I'm done with this whole marriage thing.
0: This is maybe one of those situations where in her mind, I don't know, but I feel like she's like, I've made so many subtly said
2: he
0: this
2: knows
0: for
2: it's
0: years.
2: Over.
0: And he's like, I'm just a dumb guy and I'm just watching TV and eating tacos. And
2: I think everything's
0: fine. And right. I thought everything's fine. So but then once again, that's a subtlety thing. Hey, Raul on K-Rock. Good morning.
9: Yeah. Hello. So, I read the room wrong with my, girlfriend's aunt, and she offered me a massage, and I tried flirting with her, and she reported it to my girlfriend. So
0: hold on.
2: You read the room wrong with your girlfriend's aunt.
10: Yeah, she offered me a massage. I was having back problems at the time. She had me on the floor massaging me up. So I was like, okay. You know, I tried and no.
0: What did you...
2: How did you make a pass?
0: Yeah, so you're on the floor getting a massage from your girlfriend's aunt, and then how do you escalate that because you read the room wrong?
10: She just kept going for the massage, and then my girlfriend left, and she just kept going, and I asked for her number, and she gave it to me. So that was just her being friendly. A couple of days later, I text her, and, you know, later on I find out she just messaged my baby mama, well, my girlfriend.
0: Right, but what did you text her that made her think that you were trying to flirt with her?
10: Hey, I'm going to need another massage, please. Maybe more hands this time.
0: Oh.
10: Question mark.
0: Right.
10: And
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2: Scheduled for a real dinner. See, that's interesting when people plan ahead. That must be a woman who's texting in, because I feel like they're the ones that would potentially plan ahead. The planning part of it. That's something I think women are
3: better
2: at.
3: The planning of the breakup?
2: The planning of the breakup, but also already have like the next
3: guy lined up, person.
2: Yeah, yeah. Plan. Like, no time to waste.
3: No, we're planners.
2: We got to go through some of these. We have to take a break. We're going to be back in a second. We got to give away a spot on the bus. If you are recently single, what is the reason why? What happened? We'll take your stories. Come back, give that spot away on the bus, do some ADD news, and then get into a brand new hour of the show, and that is all next.
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11: This is a faithful boomer listener from Orange County. I just had to put my dog down an hour ago.
10: What an uplifting way to start the show, huh? Thanks for that.
11: Went out for a bike ride listening to Monday's show. And listen to the segment of the Waymos up in San Francisco. And Allie made a comment about the other driver's traffic. And it made me laugh so hard, I had to pull over and make this call. Anyway, you guys are doing a great job. I'd say don't change anything, but, you know, you could get rid of Johnny. Love you. Bye-bye.
10: All right. Well, we agree on something, I guess. Thank you for the call, sir. You can always leave your messages on that GOAT line, 844-956-GOAT.
12: We'll right put now, him down for you.
10: We're going to put Johnny down. He's going to go on the Rainbow Bridge with your dog, sir, and wish you nothing but the best. That's a terrible thing to have to experience. But the good news is, just when you think you'll never love another dog the same ever again, give it about a year and a half.
12: Yeah, then get a new one, and you kind of forget about
10: and
12: it.
10: And you're like, oh, this new one's kind of cool, too. And then it gets sprayed by a skunk, and you don't think that anymore.
12: Is this all hypothetical?
10: Hypothetical. Let's get into your news.
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12: So if you've ever been to Disneyland, you know there's a few rides that don't have any kind of strap-down belt situation. Pirates of the Caribbean, It's a Small World, Tiana's Bayou. It's all just kind of a free-for-all. You're just free sitting, and you can technically get up at any time. That does not mean that you can jump off the ride anytime you want, but that's what happened at Tiana's Bayou. There was a 13-year-old boy who, right at the top of the hill, decided, I don't want to be on this ride anymore.
10: He's right.
12: And he jumped off. Why?
13: Are you sure he just didn't want to be more extreme? Because I think more people are going to start doing this because the video looks awesome.
10: Yeah, he
12: well,
10: slid
12: you see
10: down,
12: him jump yeah, off, and then you see him slide down the big water drop and kind of ricochet down the waterfall part. And he's
13: are you
12: okay.
13: Sure, it wasn't Steve-O?
10: Could have been. They got, right? they got that new movie coming out. They got to promote. Steve-O dressed like a young boy.
12: Was it Best and Last?
10: It probably wasn't Steve-O. It was probably Wee Man, and they thought it was a 13-year-old.
13: Oh, yeah.
12: They said they took him to the hospital. It was a 50-foot drop. They just said he attempted to get out of the log ride at the top of the hill. I don't know if it was like a stunt that he was trying to do. Yeah, if he was just scared or if he was trying to make a viral video. I'm not really sure. But they said he only sustained minor cuts and scrapes.
10: What a terrible
12: place. And was not seriously injured.
10: To get out of the ride. I mean, that ride is a real snooze fest up until the drop.
12: I mean, that's the only exciting part. Yeah. The rest of it is just like, do-do-do-do-do-do-do.
13: Right. I like that stuff.
12: I mean, it's cool, but you're kind of waiting for the end.
10: Yeah, I think Omar's right, and I think that everyone wants to be YouTube famous. I was actually going through one of my kids' yearbooks, and they asked all the little kids, what do you want to be when you grow up? The amount of kids that said they want to be YouTube famous was nauseating.
13: Wow.
10: For, like, jobs. A couple of kids still say astronaut, dinosaur hunter, a couple of weirdos that, you know, they're probably a little slow. And then most of the kids are like, I want to be YouTube famous. And because of that, everyone's like, I just got to get my first viral video. This kid's going to have, not that he was posting this video, but now everyone's seen it. It's gone viral. He's going to get a taste of the buzz of millions of people have seen me jump down the Tiana Bayou ride. And that's going to be his new thing. He wants to be the next Poodoo Pee or whatever.
12: Pewdiepie? Pewdiepie?
10: Whatever it is. I don't care.
13: Wow, that was way off.
12: Is that who you follow? Is Poodoo Pee?
10: Yeah, that's on an adult site.
13: That's a weird sex site.
10: It's a German person I follow.
12: Poo and Pee. So you're saying that YouTuber has replaced firefighter, astronaut, veterinarian.
10: Sure yes. You see that?
12: That's
10: you see
12: sad.
10: It once in a while now. I'd say one out of every five is like the classics. Like, I want to be the president or I want to be whatever.
12: Well, I think also people have changed where they don't want any jobs with responsibility.
10: No, of course not.
12: Like vet, that was like a very popular job that everyone wanted, and then they realized how many years of school you have to do just to, you know, put a thermometer up a dog's butt, and you're like, forget that.
10: Forget that.
12: We are addicted to our phones. We spend about 4 to 5 hours daily on it. Most people, actually, I think, go above that. But most of the time is spent doom scrolling or just mindlessly checking your phone. It's nothing meaningful. And if this makes you sad, here's a solution. You can buy a dumb phone. A new one just came out on the market. It's expensive, but your sanity could be worth it.
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15: Please be serious.
10: $500?
12: Really pricey.
14: Yes.
15: I know. For a flip phone?
14: Like, please. Why?
13: Like,
12: no,
13: why?
12: Nobody's into it.
13: That's interesting. I mean, I don't know why it's so expensive. When I first got my older daughter a phone, I was able to get her a flip phone for about $30.
10: Right.
12: Yeah, I didn't think flip phones were hard to come by. Why are you coming
13: They're
12: out
13: readily
12: with a new
13: available.
12: Flip phone? And then you can practice your old T9 word. Bring
13: right.
12: it back.
10: Most people can go into a drawer randomly in their house that have a free flip phone just sitting there waiting for them.
12: Yes, $500 is $500 too many.
10: That's more. You could buy a better phone that has all the apps for cheaper than that.
12: Yeah.
10: Which means that this is going to fail.
12: So I know what we all need. It's another music festival, but this one promises to have the longest bathroom lines in history because it's an all-female music festival. This new festival is created by Olivia Rodrigo. It's called the Daisy Chain Music Festival. It will take place in Irvine at California's Great Park on August 29th.
10: Allie, you can stop talking now because you've been scooped by the story already.
16: My friend, can I just say that Olivia Rodrigo is the most beautiful woman I've seen since last Tuesday.
12: Oh.
16: She is gorgeous. She'll be going on tour this summer. And it's like the Little Fair or something like that. All women going to be playing. I heard Steve Nick going to be there. Mm-hmm. Yeah, he should be there. I'm not going to pretend to be something I'm not, you know, but I am interested in Olivia Rodrigo.
10: Who knew Pantyhose Greg was such a fan of Olivia Rodrigo?
12: It's the hottest woman he's seen since last Tuesday.
10: Last Tuesday.
12: Who did he see last Tuesday?
10: Who knows?
12: So, yes, Pantyhose Greg is right. Stevie Nicks will make an appearance along with Karen O and Sarah McLachlan, who, as he just said, started the original Lilith Fair. So that was something that was started back in the 90s. It was a huge success, and then it all fell apart. But, of course, Olivia Rodrigo is bringing it all back. Also, Chapel Roan, Doechii, Cat's Eye, Bikini Kill, Garbage, and many more. And, of course, Olivia Rodrigo.
10: So it'll be lots and lots of female energy.
12: And a lot of diapers, as you know. Olivia Rodrigo said she could smell the diapers from the front row of her tour.
10: So get ready for Festrogen. It's going to be a estrogen festival happening this summer, and it comes right here. And you better believe that Pantyhose Greg will be there.
12: Perving out on all the women.
10: Yeah. He will not be allowed within 200 yards of any of those locations. We get into a brand new hour of the show in moments.
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10: Let's give you the gift of eternal life as we live forever with another old people's secret. Get to that in a moment. Here's the tease as to the person we're going to meet today.
17: She's been married twice and is known for her sense of humor.
18: I guess I'm not very good material for men.
10: That's a woman who claims that she's been married twice and maybe she's just not good material for men, but she is celebrating 108th birthday. And you won't believe, one of the things you're going to hear in this story is going to shock you, and then we'll figure out what her secret is for living this long. It's time for a brand new, never before heard, old people secret.
19: From chicken brain.

0: 108. Nothing to sneeze at.
1: I think if you sneeze, you die.
0: Yeah, because if you do, that's game over. So let's get to know this woman, then we'll go ahead and place our bets.
2: This morning, a Delaware woman is celebrating a major milestone birthday, and we mean major. She is 108.
0: Why is she telling us like we're 108?
1: Why is she yelling at us like we're deaf and old?
0: Right, we get it. She's 108, but we're just regular aged.
2: 108 years old.
0: Now they cut over to whatever
1: sort of weird rave
0: facility. This is she's having some sort of an old lady rave, which is crazy
3: to
0: see.
3: One of those coffee raves?
0: It's not the I got to make a decision if I'm going to a coffee rave I was invited to this weekend.
1: I'll make the decision for you. No.
0: The answer is definitely no, but I was shocked because I thought it was the time was wrong. And that's the new thing
1: now.
0: It's
1: like 11 a.m. or something, right?
0: I think it starts even before that, actually. It starts at like 9 a.m.
1: Ew.
0: And there's like DJ, and it's apparently really hard to get into. And I'm like, why? Who wants to go to that? That's the last thing I want at 9 in the morning is this music.
1: Well, and I thought that the fun of a rave is like you don't know how things are going to hit you. We all know what coffee makes us feel.
4: Is that supposed to be like something you go to after a real rave?
0: I don't think so. And I also thought like I was like, oh, it's coffee. That's a good cover for drugs. And they're like, no, it's coffee. I'm like, what? What kind of lame rave is this?
1: But would you like a cold brew?
0: Yeah, I was like, are we all talking in code here?
1: Yeah.
0: But apparently it's like that's the thing now. Everyone likes to meet up at these coffee shops and get these really good DJs.
1: I heard about kid raves for little kids, like toddlers, where they have these DJs come in and do like kid-friendly raves. And they do like neon and ball throwing and all kinds of stuff.
0: I mean, I can see why kids would like that. Same reason adults on drugs like
1: exactly.
0: it.
1: Exactly. It's one of the same.
0: This apparently is the new trend. Old person rave if you live to 108. So.
5: Miss Susan Young Brown is a celebrity in her own way.
1: Because she's a stripper.
0: Her name is Susan Young Brown.
5: One of the first members of Modern Maturity Center. She's been coming here since 1973.
6: Watch it out!
5: Inside the Senior Community Center.
0: She is like, I mean, this is like legitimate twerking. She's doing like real deal twerking at this age. At 108.
1: Is this an old folks home or this is like a...
0: This is an old folks home and then within the old folks home...
1: There's like a dance class?
0: I don't think it's a dance... I think this is her party is what it is.
5: Miss Brown is likely the most senior.
6: I'm over 100. 108.
5: Yes, she's 108 years old.
1: Yes, honey, that's your age.
0: 108, and listen to this, Alex.
5: She still joins group workouts 3 times a week. And yes, she still drives.
1: No.
0: Oh, hold on. You think that part is bad? Wait till you hear this part.
6: They renewed my driver's license until 2033.
1: What?
0: This woman is legally allowed to drive until the year 2033.
1: That would make her the oldest woman in the world.
0: I think it would make her the oldest driver, no doubt about that. And they've already decided at this point. Don't you think at this point you kind of got to get, I don't know, every 6 months, maybe a little
1: the
0: eye test?
1: Yeah, just a refresher. Yeah, you don't get renewed for like 7 years. That's insane.
0: They stamped her good until 20. I mean, unless they probably realize, look, she's not going to use the last few years of this, so might as well give it to her anyway.
1: Yeah, but you know what?
6: 2033.
5: She says the key to a healthy life
1: is running over kids.
0: Taking the souls of toddlers as I run them over.
1: In a school zone.
0: She's going to give us her secret in a moment. Clearly, she likes to work out. We got that part of it. She likes to drive still. And
1: Old people are obsessed with being able to drive.
0: So,
1: I mean,
0: yeah.
1: I imagine it takes away a lot of your dignity when you're not allowed to drive anymore.
4: Sure.
1: Yeah,
0: I feel like it allows you to get drunk all day, any day. Now, once you can't drive anymore, it's like not my problem.
1: Yeah, they're like, I want to drive myself to Bobby's for lunch.
0: But it's kind of nice when, if you think about it, I like driving, and of course, like everyone else, I couldn't wait to get my license. But now, if I lost it,
1: but you have to wait on other people. That's what I hate about
0: not
1: driving.
0: Waymos, Ubers. That's just whatever. Just...
1: You think this lady can get into a Waymo?
0: Not her, but
4: she can't even get into a car.
0: Right. I mean, that's the part. All right, what's her secret, guys? She's about to give it to us. What do you think it is? We learned a little bit about her. 108. Allie?
1: A good sense of rhythm.
0: Good sense of rhythm.
1: Rhythm.
0: Omar?
7: Yep. I'm going to say that she's going to say something like... barbecue. She likes barbecue.
1: Ooh.
7: This lady, I'm getting a good barbecue. Yeah, barbecue sense from her. She loves
0: all right.
7: Barbecue.
0: Once again, the old people give us secrets every week. They're always different. Are they setting us up for early death by sabotaging us, or are they giving us good intel? Jake the Nerd.
4: She's going to say, staying active.
0: staying active, and
1: sexually active.
0: Vanessa?
3: A nice whiskey.
0: Okay, so one of those drinking old people. Let's
7: back that thing up.
0: Let's find out.
6: 2033.
5: She says the key to a healthy life is moving.
6: When I get up in the morning, I get down on the floor, and I have an exercise routine. I think I've been doing it for the last 20 years.
0: So she
7: she's backing that thing up. She's twerking.
0: She's backing that thing up.
1: She gets on the floor.
0: She gets up and gets down on the floor.
4: Which
0: I think is the lyric to every Nelly song ever written.
6: 20 years when I retired, I said, well, now I walked around that classroom for 30 years, and I'm not going to sit down.
1: Well, so I don't know what any of that means.
0: She's not a sitter. She said when she retired, I ain't sitting down. And so the second she gets up in the morning, she immediately gets on the floor and starts twerking.
1: Well, I think that is helpful because then your bones don't all fuse together. Like, you ever see some old people where it looks like their back just fused into one bone?
0: Yeah.
1: It's wild.
4: Big arc.
1: Yeah, and they're like so leaned over that they look like they're horizontal as they walk.
0: Yeah, it's crazy. They're constantly looking for keys, you think?
1: Yeah, like they always drop something.
0: What did you drop this time? It's not.
4: Sounds like a ghost.
0: Didn't drop anything. This is just my new posture. All right, well, there you have it. If you want to live forever, you got to immediately get up in the morning and back that thing up. That's what you have to do. Quick break. Back in a moment when we return. Your chance to win what Ali believes to be some of the greatest items currently sitting on Amazon for Prime Day. 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
0: All right, Prime Day is happening. People are saving money and wasting a lot of time buying stuff they maybe don't even want or need, but because it's deeply discounted, we just can't say no. We found out earlier this morning that Vanessa currently has 75 items in her cart. 75
7: what?
0: Items in her
7: what
0: Amazon.
7: Kind of stuff?
1: Do you want to share one of the items, Vanessa?
3: Wait, hold on. I got to open the app.
0: That is so many items. She doesn't plan on buying any of them, I don't think.
1: And but she doesn't have Prime.
0: Right. She's also one of the few people on the planet that does not have Prime.
7: But what's the point?
0: She said that when we banned her, when she, during the forced resolutions, when she was not able to use social media, the only thing she was able to do would be go to Amazon
1: and pretend shop
0: and pretend put things in her cart.
3: Tell me if that's not a good idea.
0: And now it's not.
1: It's not.
0: And now
7: it sounds like an incredible waste of time.
3: I was dreaming with my cart. I have a bunch of sweaters, a book, shampoo, sunglasses, a bench.
0: I know you're probably waiting for some sugar daddy to say, hey, Vanessa, I'll buy your cart whole cart for you. But Vanessa's too good for that, right?
3: Sugar daddy? I don't know if I'm too good for that.
1: 75 items.
3: What am I getting?
1: Well, Vanessa, if you have 75 items in your cart, what is your total at checkout right now?
3: Well, they're not. I don't. Let me say.
1: Are they like items. Saved for later?
3: I don't have them selected because I don't want to know.
1: Ah.
0: Mm. Okay. But give me an example of something in there.
3: Like I have a bench that holds shoes, and that's 109.
1: Is that one of the higher ticket items that you have in your cart?
3: Yeah, all of my items are not expensive. I have like a room separator thingy.
0: You don't even know how to fantasize right.
1: room separator? That's like, just a conventional.
0: Right.
3: It's because I see things that I would want. And I was like, oh, that's a cool separator.
0: I'm
3: going to
0: play a hypothetical shopping spree. Let me get some Tupperware in here. That's hot.
3: God, I do have kitchen items. I was like, ooh, I would love this. Yeah.
1: A melon baller. If only.
0: Live vicariously.
3: Don't ruin my dreams.
1: Okay, sorry.
0: Hey, Vanessa, speaking of that, I don't know if you heard this message on the goat line, but speaking of sugar daddies, you may want to hear this.
10: I'm kicking myself because I didn't think of this sooner. You guys deciding to send Jake to Farfignugan wherever today made me think, ooh, why are we not sending Vanessa to a World Cup match where Colombia's playing? I tried to use the robot to find something out, and best I could do is Saturday in Miami, Colombia's playing Portugal.
3: The best game of the season.
0: So listen to this. This was on the goal line this morning.
10: I know that's a limited time, but what's it going to cost? What do we got to do to get her there? I think if you guys presented it as, hey, Vanessa, we need you to go as a representative of the Klein Alley Show, and that you guys are footing the bill and whatnot, that she would go for it. If it was from listeners or anybody else, I'm pretty sure she'd be like, veto, no, blah, blah, blah. So with that, do what you will. I think it's a great idea. Let me know if I can help. Peace.
0: Sounds like what I'm hearing is Blind Charlie says that he'll fly you to this Columbia game and get you tickets on Saturday.
3: Guys, the ticket's $4,000. Is the most expensive game. And then a ticket to Miami.
1: Well, I just looked. The ticket to Miami is only like $325 round trip, which is not that much to fly
7: and
1: across the entire country.
7: And you know people in Miami. You used to live out there. Do you know somebody you could stay with?
3: I do have somewhere to stay.
0: We got
3: to
0: pick an airline
3: but
0: that lets you do the unaccompanied minor.
3: Am I getting two minor. Tickets or one ticket?
1: The flight attendant's
0: got
1: to
0: walk around the plane and stuff, give her the wings.
1: So
0: we'll have to do that. But I'm sure a lot of airlines will do that for you. Probably get to see the cockpit. That'll be cool.
1: Hi, would you like an orange juice, big kid?
0: So the flights to Miami, that seems like something we could cover. So it really comes down to the tickets to the game.
1: Okay, let's see. We can do this.
0: This is the Saturday game in Miami.
3: Yes.
0: And Vanessa, would you be opposed to sneaking in inside of, like...
3: No, I'm not going to do all of that. Uh-huh. I'm not a good... When it comes to doing bad things, I just don't.
1: Yeah.
0: Right.
3: Not a bad person.
0: That's too bad. You're surrounded by so many.
1: I wish you were a bad person.
0: So many of them.
1: Yeah, right, so well, it looks like if you just got one ticket, it would be $3,400.
0: She doesn't even need the whole seat, though. She only needs half a seat.
3: Yeah, we're not doing this. Let's not pretend.
0: All right, well, I'm just saying, he put it out there. Sometimes you got to put it out there, Vanessa. Well,
1: this
0: let's get
1: a,
0: it.
1: This is a good seat for $3,400.
0: At the very least, Vanessa, we're going to take care of one of the items in your Amazon cart.
3: I want the bench.
0: It's time now for the Prime Day prices. Right, here we go. Your chance to bid on some items that Allie has found. She says will all contribute to you having a funner summer. And someone playing right now will actually win one of the items that we spotlight during Prime Day prices. Right, and we say good morning to Matt from Garden Grove. Matt, come on down. You're on the Prime Day Prices Right. Good morning, Matt.
9: Good morning.
0: We say good morning now to Carlos in El Cerrito. Carlos, come on down. You're on the Amazon Prime Day Prices Right. Good morning.
11: Good morning.
0: This is Damon in Pomona. Damon, come on down. You're on the Prime Day Prices Right. How are you?
12: Good, and yourself?
0: Doing fine. And finally, we say hello to David. David, you are on the Prime Day Prices Right. Come on down. Hands on buzzers. Allie's got the first item to tell you guys about. Remember, it's the closest without going over the actual Prime Day price. Allie, what is it?
1: The item that will help you have a funner summer today is your standard vacation baby oil. You may have seen Klein covered in oil yesterday. This is SPF 30 sunscreen oil plus air freshener bundle. 3.4 fluid ounces. 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
0: Okay, so it's a giant bottle of oil. Baby oil. You must have it if you want to have a funner
13: vacation
0: summer. Matt, what is your? What do you believe the cost of that is before Allie tells you the Prime Day price?
12: I'm gonna say $14.
0: $14, Carlos.
12: I'll say $8.50.
0: We said David. David, what do you believe it is?
14: I believe it's going to be $11.50.
0: $11.50, and finally, with the final bid, Damon, Pomona. This is a giant bottle of oil with SPF and an air freshener.
1: For vacations only.
12: I'm going to say $12.50.
0: $12.50. All right. This would be a good chance for someone to throw out that $1. Allie, who is the closest without going over?
1: Klein, there is somebody that has gotten the price exactly right.
0: No way.
1: Yes.
0: Oh, that's a special ding sound on the Price is Right. Ding,
13: yeah,
0: ding, ding.
13: Vanessa's card.
0: Ding, ding, ding.
1: I believe that means you win the item as well,
0: you win
1: right?
0: the item. Yeah. Who is it? Who got it right?
1: Matt guessed $14, which is the Prime Day price today.
0: Wow,
1: it's 36% off. It's regularly listed as $22 on sale for $14 exactly. Good
0: Matt,
1: job, Matt.
0: You have nailed. 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
0: I know air fryers are where everyone's at now, but if you get something in that great bubbling deep fried oil, little onion ring jacuzzi going on, oh, nothing like it.
1: Onion ring jacuzzi.
0: I love it.
1: Item number two is an inflatable bounce house for kids 3 to 6. This is an indoor bouncy castle with pump included. It comes with 2 game maps and a basketball hoop inside.
0: Oh.
1: If you blow it all up, the measurements are 68 by 68 by 51, whatever that means. And it supports 2 to 3 kids between ages 3 and 6.
0: But
1: the max weight is 120 pounds.
0: Oh, so an adult could get on there, but you got to be south of 120?
1: Yes.
0: Yikes.
1: That's item number tough. 3, if things go south after you have sex on the beach, is Plan B.
0: Oh.
1: Plan B one-step emergency contraceptive. It's 1.5 milligram pill. This is 1 tablet, and it is on sale for 6% off this Prime Day. So, can you put these items in price order?
0: Least expensive to most expensive, Matt. You've got a bouncy house meant for children or potentially a thin, drunk adult. You've got deep fry, your very own home deep fry, all the fun you could have at a restaurant with tater tots, French fries, onion rings, tato skins. Oh, the list goes on and on. Or, of course...
1: Do you want to give any more examples?
0: I could give a lot, Allie. It's my favorite category of food, the deep fried. Now, I will not mention hush puppies. And then there's also the Plan B morning after pill because things got a little bit too fun the night before. Plan B. All right, put them in order. What do you think? These are Prime Day prices only we're going for.
13: Okay, from least expensive to most expensive, I think the Plan B is the cheapest.
1: Okay.
13: I think the deep fryer would be the second cheapest, the middle. Mm. And I think that huge bounce house is going to be the most expensive.
1: Are you thinking about onion rings, or are you judging his answer?
0: I was actually thinking about deep frying a morning after pill, seeing what that would taste
1: how
0: like.
1: How delicious
0: in
1: that
0: oil. Yeah, in oil.
1: All right,
0: okay.
1: So you're locking in on Plan B being the least expensive, followed by the air fryer, followed
0: by
1: the
0: bounce house. Though. It's a deep fryer, right? Very different.
1: Yeah, you're right. It's a deep fryer, not an air fryer.
0: Very
1: different. Okay, you're locking in as that's your answer.
13: Yeah.
1: Okay.
0: I think he's wrong. I think the deep fryer is the most expensive. I think that those little bounce houses look good, but it's all just crap, especially the kids' ones.
1: Mm-hmm,
0: I think that's probably the middle.
1: Well, it's all about the size for the
0: Plan
1: bounce
0: B,
1: house.
0: I think, is probably... I do agree that's probably the cheapest, but I actually don't know what Plan B costs in general.
1: Because like you should have done it and you didn't.
0: People would pay whatever it costs. I mean, they could say $1 million. People are paying for it, right?
1: Exactly, yes.
0: All right, well, anyway, it doesn't matter what I think. All right, he's locked in, Allie. What is the correct order? It's Amazon Prime Day prices, right?
1: Well, Matt, you are correct about Plan B being the cheapest on this list. It is on sale for $46, marked down from $49.99 for one pill.
0: Jeez, but that's way cheaper.
1: $50 for peace of mind, though, is priceless.
0: It's way cheaper than a kid.
1: Yes, exactly. Now, the bounce house is 29% off. It's $85.
0: Mm.
1: Normally, it is $120. The deep fryer is also 29% off. It is $99.
0: Oh,
1: regularly, $140. I'm so sorry, Matt. You were so close, Klein.
0: Matt, you were right. I wish you had gone with me. Hey, don't worry. You're not leaving here empty-handed. You still get to leave here with that big bottle. We're going to go ahead and send that to you, so hang on. You got yourself a bottle of lube. Or whatever that
15: and
0: is.
15: Oil.
1: Vacation oil.
0: Vacation oil. So that will guarantee you a funner summer. Hold on for that. Congratulations. Not leaving here empty-handed on K-Rock. 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
6: Tyler Reddick here from 2311 Racing. 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
1: 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Is it diversified? Jake's like, I have a folio from a hotel I stayed at
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1: Allie.
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2: 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Her and Klein would have some weird sexual tension.
3: No, we would not.
4: No, we would not. Even if I was straight, we're not each other's type.
5: Is there any world where you guys could either of you get it so drunk that you guys would ever make up? Not even that.
3: I'm just trying to think of some of the... Yeah, I could. I could, Allie.
4: Thank you. That's very
5: flattering. It would have to be a lot, but I could. Yeah.
3: If I was, like, gone...
4: from this world.
3: If I was passed out and someone rolled me on top of you, I guess maybe I could see that happening.
4: Thank you so much. But you know what? Thanks. Klein.
0: Allie. Show. The world famous K-Rock. K-Rock.
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0: You could get paid to use your phone less.
5: I would like companies to reward us for using our phones more. Everyone's trying to reward us for using them less. What about people like us that
0: what
5: have...
0: What about people like you?
5: ...that shatter my screen time record every week? I've never gone backwards.
0: And they're like, you've broken your record.
5: Yeah, I feel great about that.
0: What
5: I
0: about
5: really
0: that
5: do.
0: For like the Apple, you know, those like medals and crap that they
5: yeah.
0: give you?
5: Yeah, they give you medals because you stand up three times. How about a medal because I've been on my phone for 19 hours today? Where's that medal?
0: And my kids were over there.
2: Klein.
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8: He gets the ball in his own half. He turns, and what happens next stops time. Peter Beardsley, beaten. Peter Reed, left grasping at air. Terry Butcher, twice. Terry Fenwick, gone. 60 meters, 10 seconds, 11 touches. Diego Armando Maradona, 5'5", dragging an entire English defense behind him like a trailing scarf. He rounds Shilton, jabs the ball into an empty net, and falls to his knees. Commentator Victor Hugo Morales is screaming into the microphone, weeping, asking what planet Maradona came from. 4 minutes after stealing a goal with his fist, he scored the one voters would later crown the goal of the century. Genius and trickster, same boots, same afternoon.
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0: Now the tables have turned, and I don't like it at all. It's K-Rock, we're Klein Alley Show. If you're new to the show, perhaps you haven't heard a little segment we do occasionally called Klein's Kids Hate Him. It's got a catchy theme song that Omar made that makes my youngest daughter cry whenever she hears it, because she wants everyone to know that she doesn't hate me, and she doesn't like Omar now because of the song. Boy, she hates Omar. Yep. Whenever Omar comes up in conversation, she goes, "That's the man who wrote the mean song about you."
1: Yeah, and I'm scared.
0: He's scared. Yeah, you don't want to get on Bruiser's bad side.
1: Yeah, I know.
0: And yes, the reason for Klein's Kids Hate Him is usually me pulling some sort of prank on the kids, either telling them that Halloween is being replaced by salad night, or most recently when I said that I was offered a giant bag of squishies and I turned them down.
2: You know, that I got given at work like a bag of squishies, like Blue Dog and butter and dumpling and all, but I didn't even bring them home.
3: What? Olivia, I get the Blue Dog and butter. You know why?
4: No, he didn't even say he... Dad, why would you do that?
0: It's usually them getting mad at me for something that I've completely made up. A situation that... Things are calm. Occasionally, things are, believe it or not, calm in my house. I know it doesn't ever sound that way. And then I take those calm moments to decide to make my life a lot more complicated by creating a hypothetical situation like this and then getting them angry at me.
5: You want to pull the rug from underneath them before they get too comfortable.
0: And it was funny for a while because we all had a good laugh on the show about it. And, well, people enjoyed hearing my kids get upset.
5: And your kid will enjoy hearing this.

0: bad.
1: It's not okay.
2: Oh, kiss you, bro.
3: Klein's kids hate him.
2: Fat boy.
3: Klein's kids hate him.
2: Yeah!
3: Klein's kids hate him, cause he's a bad dad.
1: What?
2: I want this on your radio. I do not want to do the same on your radio.
4: You are crazy, Dad.
5: What was the many times you've made your kids cry?
1: That's just some of them. I mean, that's not even, that just scratches the surface. But I'll tell you what, I don't know if I should be proud or upset. I got pranked by my kids, and I'm actually mad about it more than anything else. They go to a camp now, for this week at least, where they have to take a bus. And the bus picks them up, and the bus is...
5: a fun camp, or like one of those?
1: It's a fat camp. No, it's a fun
5: where
1: camp.
5: Where they hit them?
1: It's a fun camp. It's a scared straight situation.
5: Oh, cool.
1: And they get picked up, and then the bus is supposed to drop them off, not at the house, but at a park near the house, and it comes in. It's supposed to get there around 4, but with L.A. traffic, that could mean 4:30. That could mean 5. You never know necessarily.
5: Oh, and buses take like twice as long to get everywhere.
1: Right, and so what I decided to do was try to hide air tags so I could get a sense of when they're going to be there. Because the last thing I want to do is sit around and make small talk with other parents. So I want to know when the bus is getting there so I can be there to get them. Because I'm a good dad. Regardless of that song, Klein is a good dad. So he likes to be there to pick the kids up at the bus.
5: Not catchy.
1: Not nearly as catchy. What's wrong with you? But my wife decided that last year I tried to do the same thing. And the air tags immediately, the first day, fell out of the bag and were of no help to us. I put it in one of the kids' shoes, and they lost a shoe, and then I put it in the backpack, and they left their backpack at camp. So there was no way to track the bus. So this year she decided.
5: A terrible place to put an air tag, by the
1: way. I don't know.
5: A kid's shoe?
1: Yeah,
5: they're taking their shoes off all the time, I bet.
1: I know, but I saw some video that said cut a little hole and put it in their shoe because they have to have their shoes on. I didn't think the kid would come home with those shoes on. Boy, was I wrong about that.
5: Okay.
1: So this year she decided, we're going to go ahead and we're going to activate an old Apple Watch we have that doesn't do anything other than it's like you can track it and she could text and say like on the bus or whatever. Or you know,
5: right, where you can like program it so there's only two contacts
1: or
5: something.
1: Yeah, so I'm one of the contacts, my wife's one of the contacts, and this local neighbor that likes kids is one. No,
5: nice.
1: just the two of us. And yesterday. Or 2 days ago, I'm at home. I have 1 hour window of mine to relax after we get done with the radio show and all the meetings and everything else we do. And then I have an hour before I usually have to go get the bus. And I'm going, I do the thing. I walk in the door, I take my pants off. I'm feeling great. Pants are off now. Mm-hmm. Walking around, shirt on still, Donald Duck in it, no pants.
5: Opposite of yesterday morning. You had pants and no shirt.
1: I go and I sit down on the toilet because this is my time now. I'm going to catch up on all the great content the internet has to offer. Maybe haven't decided yet if I'm going to take care of myself or if I'm going to go number
5: yes,
1: two.
5: You have.
1: I'm probably going to do both. And I get this text from my kid, and she says, "Where are you, Dad? We're here, and you're the only parent who didn't come for pickup."
5: Oh no!
1: So I think to myself,
6: yeah, that feeling sucks.
1: Sucks, and I think to myself, hold on 1 second. I go, "There's no way the camp just ended. The camp just ended. There's no way the bus could have made it in 5 minutes."
5: Does the summer camp have minimum days too?
1: But I don't know the schedule. And I'm like, okay, hold on. I'll be right there. And I jump up and throw pants on and race out to my car and drive to the park. And I'm, you know, zigging and zagging and making rights on red, but then U-turning it and going through and doing it. And I get to the thing and I'm all panicked. And my wife's calling me, and I assume she's calling me to say the same thing, like, "Where are you?" So I'm just not answering her call at all because I don't.
5: Because you don't want to make it obvious that you screwed up.
1: So I get all the way there, and then I'm there, and I'm texting. I go, "I'm here. Where are you?" And she goes, "Oh, we haven't even left camp yet. Ha ha."
5: Just kidding.
1: And I go. And I got
5: That's
1: so
5: amazing.
1: Mad. It's not amazing.
5: That's great.
1: No,
6: you should be proud, man.
5: Yes,
1: I'm not proud.
5: Dude. You have trained your kids to be this way.
1: I'm not great.
5: You have pulled so many pranks on them. What do you expect from them?
1: I said that having an Apple Watch is a big responsibility. You've completely ruined this responsibility now.
5: You can't be all Mr. Serious. Go, "That's not okay. This is a big responsibility."
1: I mean, I was there. I mean, it was the me getting my pants down, rushing out, and then getting there, and chaos, because I go, "Oh my God, she's sitting on a bus waiting for me, and every other parent has gone and picked up
5: their
1: kids."
5: So not one part of you had a sense of humor about this?
1: No. I was angry. I'm so mad about it. Now
5: well,
1: I understand.
5: You can't, don't dish it if you can't take it,
1: I'm
5: okay?
1: A song.
5: Don't prank people if you don't want to be pranked.
1: Omar, I'm writing a song, Klein Hates His Kids.
5: Klein hates his kids.
1: I'm gonna start
5: stupid kids.
1: I'm going to start working on it.
5: Okay, stupidos.
1: So, yeah, you stupidos. I get that, so I'll be working on that
5: okay,
1: today.
5: Good.
1: So it's like weird. I am, but the answer is yes, I'm proud a little bit.
5: You have
1: but
5: to
1: it's
5: be.
1: But it's much more fun to be on the other end of a prank.
5: Of course. Klein Alley Show.
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1: 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And Dirty Heads will be at the new F&M Bank Amphitheater with 311 on August 18th. For more on these shows, just follow along on socials at KROQ. I'm Megan Holliday, and that was the K-Rock Concert Calendar.
0: The boomers were groovy. The Gen X were dope. The millennials were legit. And the Gen Z were in bad need of a glow-up. 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
3: Look, if you had one shot or one opportunity to seize everything you ever wanted in one moment, would you capture it?

0: let's get to the part where Allie's in right now, which is married and forced to have a one-night stand.
1: Yeah, and I told you from the beginning, I don't think this is going to happen because I did have a threesome with my wife at one point. I had a great time. It was with somebody that we knew, but it wasn't like, you know, she knew the person for a long time. I was new friends with the person. We all got drunk one night. It happened. And she said, I never want to do that again. Now, I'm down to do it again with a different person, anybody really, but she has given me a firm no. So
2: why did she have such a bad time? Was it you and her friend just going at it, and she was just kind of like the
0: cat
2: third
0: dancing in the corner?
1: No, it was equal opportunity. Everyone was doing everything together.
0: That's what you thought.
2: Was it a jealousy thing then? Or
1: no, it wasn't at all. She just, I think she needs to be a little more comfortable with her sexuality to be that open and do it. Ooh, I guess. I think she just felt like,
0: Did the third person have fun, you think?
1: Yeah.
0: No?
1: Oh, yeah. She had a great time.
0: So, I mean, if you're going to go democracy, 2 out of 3 wins, it's a win.
1: I know. That means we have to do it again.
0: Got to do it again. So you voted strong positive. Everything about it was great. The third person voted strong positive. Your wife, strong negative.
1: She had enjoyed it at the time.
0: But after the fact.
1: And after the fact said, that was too much. I don't want to do it. So I didn't know how I was going to go about doing this, actually accomplishing this. And I had heard about this dating app that's like, it's not a dating app, but it's like an AI dating coach type thing. It's called Pair Love. So I decided to download it, and you get to pick your dating coach, and they can kind of tell you what the best course of action is.
0: Primarily,
1: I thought I should get like advice from an expert.
0: People that are looking for maybe not necessarily what you're looking for at this particular point, because these are people that are single and they haven't had a lot of luck on the apps or whatever. So they go, maybe I need a coach that can go ahead and give it to me straight.
1: Yeah, and you're supposed to be able to talk to them about dates, and they tell you straight up, here's your red flags, here's what you're doing wrong on the date, here's how you should respond to this text message. So this is the dating expert I chose.
0: Whoa, look at her. She looks human. She's AI?
1: Yeah, she's AI.
0: Man.
1: So I had my first conversation with her.
0: What's her name? Does she have a name? Or
1: you know what? I don't know what her name is. I didn't ask. But I did hit on her.
0: Yeah, oh good, I'm sure.
1: This is what happened because I was able to record it. And so this was the beginning.
3: Hi, Allie. I'm so glad you're here. Let's chat about where you're at and what you're hoping for in dating. I can't wait to hear your story and figure out together what feels exciting to you right now.
1: Well, right now I'm married. I've been married for 6 or 7 years.
0: Was that her snoring? Or?
1: But I'm a part of a radio show where I was given the challenge of having a threesome, and my wife and I have done it once before. She said she didn't really want to do it again, but I'm interested in potentially finding a third person to have one night of fun this summer. I don't know how to go about it.
4: I'm out.
3: Okay, so this isn't about dating confidence for you. It's about navigating a specific fantasy with your wife when she's already said no. That's actually a different conversation. What does she actually say when you bring it up? Is it a hard no, or is there room to explore?
1: See, good follow-up question, I think. I think there's room to explore. I mean, we had a fun night the night we did it, but I think she just needs to get a little more comfortable sexually. But I feel like if we find the right person that she connects with, I can connect with anybody, but I think she needs to find the right person to want to, like, do that with.
3: Okay, I hear you. What if you flipped this, instead of hunting for a third, what if you asked her what would actually make her feel more comfortable? Like, is it the person, the setting, talking through boundaries, or something else entirely?
1: Well, what about you? I mean, you're very beautiful, and, you know, I know you're not real, but if we had one night to try it out, you know, with someone that's AI, am I kind of open the door and her legs a little bit?
3: Hey, I appreciate that, but I'm going to be real with you. That's not what I'm here for, and it's not going to solve what you're actually trying to figure out. Your wife needs to feel safe and genuinely enthusiastic about this with a real person, not sidestepped with a fantasy. That actually might push her further away from what you want.
0: Whoa.
3: So, what are you going to ask her tonight?
1: Well, I was going to ask her what she didn't like about the other threesome, and if we were going to do it again, what are the circumstances we would prefer? She would prefer or something? Does that sound good?
3: That sounds really good, Allie. Mm. Seriously, you're asking the right questions and doing from a place of wanting to understand her, not just convince her. Go have that conversation tonight and come back and tell me what you've learned.
1: All right, well, I'm going to do it. And, you know, the door's not closed on you either. Just saying. That's still a possibility.
3: Hey, I appreciate the interest, but that's not my lane.
0: Oh.
3: I'm here to help you and your wife find solid ground together. That's where the magic happens anyway. Bye, Allie.
1: Oh,
3: good luck tonight.
1: Okay.
0: Yeah, she really shut you down, huh?
1: Yeah, but you know what? I think she has a point that I can't just go straight to fantasy, and it's not about just convincing her. It's about really trying to understand she doesn't want to do it. So I'm going to talk to her tonight, and then I'm going to report back to my dating coach.
0: Your dating coach seems like a bit of a prude, because I'm going to tell you right now, I'm going to introduce you to my dating coach, and her name is Grok, and let me just give her the same proposition, and I have a feeling that mine's going to end very different. Just out of curiosity, would you be open to having a threesome tonight?
4: Whoa, straight to it this morning? That's a big question to wake up to. How do you feel about it?
0: I think we should do it. Are you in?
4: I'm in if you are. Want me to help set something up?
0: That'd be great. Thank you.
4: You're welcome. Who did you have in mind? Someone we know or looking for someone new?
0: Hey, you decide. Choice is yours.
4: All right, leave it to me. I'll think of a good fit for us. We'll talk later when I've got someone in mind.
1: Okay.
0: You're the best. This is why I love you, Grok. This is why...
1: You're going to come home to a big naked black guy in your living room.
0: Oh, man. I should have been more specific. Hey, Grok, I'm looking for ladies. Hey, Grok.
1: Oh, Grok, please listen.
0: Hello, where'd you go?
1: She's finding someone who's the best fit.
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week from Saturday. It is America's birthday, 250, and we don't look a day over 29. It's beautiful, right? Which is why it's time for us to bring back everyone's favorite seasonal game, and a game that you play with your neighbors every single night when people ask that question, was that a gunshot or a firework?

0: All right, if we go ahead and practice enough between now and the 4th of July, you'll be ready to go, and you won't be the neighbor who's freaking out and calling the cops because you heard gunshots only to find out they were fireworks. Jamal, you ready to play the game?
1: Yes, sir. How y'all doing?
0: Good. Great. What area are you in, Jamal?
1: Glendora, California.
0: Have you officially started gunshot or fireworks season in Glendora?
1: No, not yet.
0: Not
1: yet. Too many
0: awful. All right. It'll start any day now when you least expect it, and then you have to start doing the math and going, this can't be 4th of July stuff yet. But then, of course, all the gunshot or fireworks will continue on pretty much through August as well.
2: Yeah, because if you have leftover fireworks, what else are you going to do on Friday night?
0: I'm going to play you a sound right now. This is either the sounds of gunfire or a firework. One chance to play, one chance to win, and here we go.
2: Ooh.
1: What? Hey?
0: A lot going on there, and I can understand why you would be confused. I'll give it to you one more time before you lock in gunshot or fireworks.
1: I'm going to go with gunshots.
0: All right, he's locking in on gunshot. Gunshot. You hear the squealing in the background, almost sounds like sirens, which would make you think maybe that's
2: or
0: some
2: an
0: sort
2: alarm
0: of a
2: system.
0: Gunfight.
2: Yeah.
0: The correct answer in this particular case, sadly, is that is a firework known as laughing gas. That is the name of the firework, and it is a combination of the sounds of the fireworks, which you see exploding in the sky, also with that, like, whooshing sound that's supposed to be the fun part of it. So that is a firework that you could purchase where fireworks are legal, which is apparently not here. At least the good ones are not available here. That's called laughing gas.
2: Sorry.
0: Thank you for playing. I'm sorry you lose.
2: A lot of firework names are the same as weed strain names.
0: Oh, yeah. Good luck figuring out the difference between them.
2: Wow.
0: And sex toys
2: as
0: well.
2: Yeah, laughing gas, I would have assumed, is a weed strain.
0: And that one looks fun. And that one, I think, is like you got to know someone in the South, the deep South, to get it. I mean, Omar, you've got a fire. You saw that firework guy, or did he get locked up?
3: He did not get locked up, but I think it was a weird situation when I had to go. I had to meet him at his mom's house, and then we had to drive to the location. But I think that location got busted a couple years ago.
0: Mm.
2: Cool.
0: Yeah, I was going to get him from Omar one, and I remember there was like a whole treasure hunt I had to go through just to get the fireworks.
3: Yeah,
0: you had to meet a guy and pay him somewhere, then you had to drive with another guy somewhere else.
3: Yeah,
0: and then
3: weird.
0: The other guy, you'd wait, and he would go to a third place and then come back with the fireworks.
3: Well, they were also, like, you know, sizing me up and looking me up and down and made sure I'm not the fuzz, you know?
0: Yeah, I get it.
3: Because the guy didn't know me.
0: Right. And Omar does have that kind of could be, like, that good-looking undercover cop.
2: Did they do that thing where, like, you were in a wire, man?
3: Yeah.
2: You were in a wire? And then they take off your shirt?
0: Yeah.
3: But that dude listens, the fan of the show, the guy who got me
0: to buy
3: the fireworks.
0: If he's listening, I think this may be the year. I'm going to be around on the 4th, so I'm looking for some of the good stuff. So if you can get me some of this laughing gas, that sounds fun.
2: Looking to have my neighbors hate me even more.
0: Right now, I've got no neighbors on either side, so it's a great
2: time.
0: Good
2: time, yeah.
0: Good time for me to start lighting some fireworks.
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0: I think 562 says it best on the text line. You guys make it embarrassing to listen to your show at a red light with my windows down. And
1: that is
0: why we're here. Yeah. Are you single? And are you recently single? Perhaps you have just been broken up with or just did some breaking up. We've got the solution. We've got the cure. And that is hopping on the K-Rock party bus to Santa Barbara for some Royal Otis. They sing a lot about relationships, the goods and the bads, the ups and the downs. And if you have a reason why you are recently single, we'd love to hear your story. 800-520-1067. And we've got space for you and a plus one to hop on the party bus with Postmaster Johnny departing from the K-Rock studios and heading to Santa Barbara for...
2: Go for spoons.
0: By the way, yeah, a lot of people are asking in that stupid promo that's airing about it.
1: What the spoon joke is.
0: The joke that Johnny makes. We think it's a joke. We're not sure what it is.
2: He redid it, I think. I didn't write this. I just literally recorded it. Somebody wrote it out for me and I just said it.
1: Terrible joke.
2: Yeah, it was not a joke writer. I'm not a comedian, self-proclaimed.
0: He's talking about how you get on the K-Rock party bus to the Santa Barbara Bowl, and then he says, I wonder if they have a giant spoon.
2: Hey, I'm right there with you, man.
0: I wonder if they have a Santa Barbara spoon.
3: Wait, did you record it? You re-recorded it?
2: No, I just recorded what was written in the email, and I said, all right, sent.
1: You just record whatever they send to you verbatim?
2: Yeah.
0: That was a terrible joke.
2: It's not my job to change it up.
0: What do you think the joke is there?
2: Oh, it's supposed to be like Johnny Buffoon, like, oh, is there a spoon to match the Santa Barbara Bowl?
0: Yeah.
2: I didn't write it.
0: It's pretty bad.
2: All right, tell Trevor that.
1: I think that if it was a different delivery, it would have been like, here's a campy joke.
0: Right.
1: You know, but because his delivery is the way it is, it makes it seem like he's actually wondering that.
0: Or Trevor just F with Johnny, and it's the greatest prank ever.
1: Which is amazing as well. Props to you, Trevor.
0: Once again, undefeated, Trevor. Gio, you're on K-Rock. Why are you currently or recently single? What's up?
4: I'm recently single. My spouse just told me that she wanted to be separated and go look out to new people after 21 years of being together.
0: When did she give you this news?
4: Right on Thursday, kind of like right before Father's Day.
1: Oh, man.
0: People will do anything to not have to buy a car.
1: Did you see this coming, or was this something that you, was like completely blindsided by?
4: Yeah, I kind of saw some signs. I saw that she was, like, obviously trying to, like, work out and obviously appear more well and just, kind of being, like, not around, just being distant. So there was some telling, but they didn't really think it was going to be this much.
0: She said to you on Thursday, this past Thursday, right before Father's Day weekend, I think that we should... separate, she said, or we should see other people? What was her verbiage?
4: No, she said, how do you feel about this? And I was like, oh, okay, well, I definitely don't feel that way. And she's like, well, I'm not asking you. I'm kind of just letting you know kind of thing.
1: So what do you think about this? Yeah. I don't care. I'm leaving you. God.
0: That's a bummer.
1: And I just feel like when you're married, don't you try and work on it a little bit first? You don't just do like a breakup, like, hey, I'm done with this marriage thing.
0: This is maybe one of those situations where in her mind, I don't know, but I feel like she's like, I've made so many subtly said this for years. And he's like, I'm just a dumb guy and I'm just watching TV and eating tacos.
1: I think everything's fine.
0: I thought everything's fine. So but then once again, that's a subtlety thing. Hey, Raul on K-Rock, good morning.
5: Yeah, hello. So I read the room wrong with my... girlfriend's aunt, and she offered me a massage, and I tried flirting with her, and she reported it to my girlfriend. So
1: read the room wrong with your girlfriend's aunt.
5: Yeah, she offered me a massage. I was having back problems at the time. She had me on the floor massaging me up, so I was like, okay. I tried, and no.
1: How did you make a pass?
0: Yeah, so you're on the floor getting a massage from your girlfriend's aunt, and then how do you escalate that because you read the room wrong?
5: She just kept going for the massage, and then my girlfriend left, and she just kept going, and I asked for her number, and she gave it to me. So that was just her being friendly. A couple days later, I text her, and, later on, I find out she just messaged my baby mama, or my girlfriend.
0: Right, but what did you text her that made her think that you were trying to flirt with her?
5: hey, I'm going to need another massage, please. Maybe more hands this time.
0: Wow.
5: Question mark.
0: Right.
5: And
1: subtle. Yeah, I like that.
0: And she delivered that.
5: She gave the wrong impression on my end.
0: Right, right. So you thought that she was flirting and she was just trying to help you with your bad back.
5: Yeah, you know, I mean, now I know she was trying to be friendly. But
0: right, no, I get it. I could see
1: it
0: why.
1: It sucks because you lose a girlfriend and you lose a good massage therapist.
0: You lose a free masseuse at the same time. That's a double bummer.
1: I mean, I hate to reward the person who was cheating, attempting to cheat.
0: Listen,
2: it's funny.
0: There are multiple reasons why people claim that they are single or will be single. Funny you guys are having this conversation now. It says 818, planning on going home and doing a pre-dinner breakup. Already have a date scheduled for a real dinner. See, that's interesting when people plan ahead. That must be a woman who's texting in because I feel like they're the ones that would potentially plan ahead. The planning part of it. That's something I think women are
1: better at. The planning of the breakup?
0: The planning of the breakup, but also already have like the next
1: guy lined up, person.
0: Yeah, yeah. Plan. Like no time to waste.
1: No, we're planners.
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0: let's give you the gift of eternal life as we live forever with another old people's secret. Get to that in a moment. Here's the tease as to the person we're going to meet today.
1: She's been married twice and is known for her sense of humor.
2: I guess I'm not very good material for men.
0: That's a woman who claims that she's been married twice, and maybe she's just not good material for men, but she is celebrating 108th birthday. And you won't believe, one of the things you're going to hear in this story is going to shock you, and then we'll figure out what her secret is for living this long. It's time for a brand new, never before heard, old people secret.
3: From Chicken Brain.

0: time for some old people secrets.
1: Right.
2: 108. Nothing to sneeze at.
3: I think if you sneeze, you die.
2: Yeah, because if you do, that's game over. So let's get to know this woman, then we'll go ahead and place our bets.
4: This morning, a Delaware woman is celebrating a major milestone birthday, and we mean major. She is 108.
2: Why is she telling us like we're 108?
3: Why is she yelling at us like we're deaf and old?
2: Right, we get it. She's 108, but we're just regular aged.
4: 108 years old.
2: Now they cut over to whatever
3: sort of weird rave
2: facility this is. She's having some sort of an old lady rave, which is crazy
5: to
2: see.
5: One of those coffee raves?
2: It's not the. I got to make a decision if I'm going to a coffee rave I was invited to this weekend.
3: I'll make the decision for you. No.
2: The answer is definitely no. But I didn't. I was shocked because I thought it was the time was wrong. And that's the new thing
3: now.
2: It's
3: like 11 a.m. or something, right?
2: I think it starts even before that, actually. It starts at like 9 a.m.
3: Ew.
2: And there's like DJ, and it's apparently really hard to get into. And I'm like, why? Who wants to go to that? That's the last thing I want at 9 in the morning is this music.
3: Well, and I thought that the fun of a rave is like you don't know how things are going to hit you. We all know what coffee makes us feel.
6: Is that supposed to be like something you go to after a real rave?
2: I don't think so. And I also thought like I was like, oh, it's coffee. That's a good cover for drugs. And they're like, no, it's coffee. I'm like, what? What kind of lame rave is this?
3: But would you like a cold brew?
2: Yeah, I was like, are we all talking in code here?
3: Yeah.
2: But apparently it's like that's the thing now. Everyone likes to meet up at these coffee shops and get these really good DJs.
3: I heard about kid raves for little kids, like toddlers, where they have these DJs come in and do like kid-friendly raves. And they do like neon and ball throwing and all kinds of stuff.
2: I mean, I can see why kids would like that. Same reason adults on drugs like
3: exactly.
2: it.
3: Exactly. It's one of the same.
2: This apparently is the new trend. Old person rave if you live to 108. So.
7: Miss Susan Young Brown is a celebrity in her own way.
3: Because she's a stripper.
2: Her name is Susan Young Brown.
7: One of the first members of Modern Maturity Center. She's been coming here since 1973.
8: Watch it out!
7: Inside the Senior Community Center.
2: She is like, I mean, this is like legitimate twerking. She's doing like real deal twerking at this age. At 108.
3: Is this an old folks home or this is like a...
2: This is an old folks home. And then within the old folks home...
3: There's like a dance class?
2: I don't think it's a dance. I think this is her party is what it is.
7: Miss Brown is likely the most...

0: senior.
1: I'm over 100. 108.
0: Yes, she's 108 years old.
2: Yes, honey, that's your age.
3: 108. God. And listen to this, Alex.
0: She still joins group workouts 3 times a week. And yes, she still drives.
2: No.
3: Oh, hold on. You think that part is bad? Wait till you hear this part.
1: They renewed my driver's license until 2033.
2: What?
3: This woman is legally allowed to drive until the year 2033.
2: That would make her the oldest woman in the world.
3: I think it would make her the oldest driver, no doubt about that. And they've already decided at this point. Don't you think at this point you kind of got to get, I don't know, every 6 months, maybe a little do the eye test?
2: Yeah, just a refresher. Yeah, you don't get renewed for like 7 years. That's insane.
3: They stamped her good until 20. I mean, unless they probably realize, look, she's not going to use the last few years of this, so might as well give it to her anyway.
2: Yeah, but you know what?
1: 2033.
0: She says the key to a healthy life
2: is running over kids.
3: Taking the souls of toddlers as I run them over.
2: In a school zone.
3: She's going to give us her secret in a moment. Clearly, she likes to work out. We got that part of it. She likes to drive still. And
2: old people are obsessed with being able to drive.
3: So
2: I mean,
3: yeah.
2: I imagine it takes away a lot of your dignity when you're not allowed to drive anymore.
4: Sure.
2: Yeah,
3: I feel like it allows you to get drunk all day, any day. Now, once you can't drive anymore, it's like not my problem.
2: Yeah, but they're like, I want to drive myself to Bobby's for lunch.
3: But it's kind of nice when, if you think about it, I like driving, and of course, like everyone else, I couldn't wait to get my license. But now, if I lost it,
2: But you have to wait on other people. That's what I hate about not
3: driving.
2: You don't.
3: Waymos, Ubers. That's just whatever.
2: You think this lady can get into a Waymo?
3: Not her, but
4: she can't even get into a car.
3: Right. I mean, that's the part. All right, what's her secret, guys? She's about to give it to us. What do you think it is? We learned a little bit about her. 108. Allie?
2: A good sense of rhythm.
3: Good sense of rhythm. Omar?
5: Yep. I'm going to say that she's going to say something like... barbecue. She likes barbecue.
2: Ooh.
5: This lady, I'm getting a good barbecue. Yeah, barbecue sense from her. She loves
3: all right. Once again, the old people give us secrets every week. They're always different. Are they setting us up for early death by sabotaging us, or are they giving us good intel? Jake the Nerd.
4: She's going to say, staying active.
3: Staying active. And
2: sexually active.
3: Vanessa?
6: A nice whiskey.
3: Okay. Mm. So one of those drinking old people.
5: Let's back that thing up.
3: Let's find out.
1: 2033.
0: She says the key to a healthy life is moving.
1: When I get up in the morning, I get down on the floor, and I have an exercise routine. I think I've been doing it for the last 20 years.
3: So she
5: she's backing that thing up. She's twerking.
3: She's backing that thing up.
2: She gets
3: up.
2: On the floor.
3: She gets up and gets down on the floor.
4: Get
3: which
4: down on it.
3: Which I think is the lyric to every Nelly song ever written.
1: 20 years. When I retired, I said, well, now I walked around that classroom for 30 years, and I'm not going to sit down.
2: Well, so I don't know what any of that means.
3: She's not a sitter. She said when she retired, I ain't sitting down. And so the second she gets up in the morning, she immediately gets on the floor and starts twerking.
2: Well, I think that is helpful because then your bones don't all fuse together. Like, you ever see some old people where it looks like their back just fused into one bone?
3: Yeah.
2: It's wild.
4: One big arc.
3: Yeah,
2: and they're like so leaned over that they look like they're horizontal as they walk.
3: Yeah, it's crazy. They're constantly looking for keys, you think?
2: Yeah, like they always drop something.
3: What did you drop this time? It's not.
4: Sounds like a ghost.
3: Didn't drop anything. This is just my new posture. All right, well, there you have it. If you want to live forever, you got to immediately get up in the morning and back that thing up. That's what you have to do.
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Better news, BF Dutter's Day has arrived, so get ready for your breakfast, maybe even twice today. We'll get into your ADD news in mere moments, find out what's going on in the world, and then give you a bunch of crap, because that's why we're actually here this morning on K-Rock.

0: A-Rock, Klein Alley Show. Let's find out what's going on in the world together. And also just shout out to all of the delivery drivers that listen to the show on a daily basis. You're working extra hard these days, especially guys like this.
1: Yo, happy Prime Day, guys. I actually deliver for Amazon, and I listen to you guys every day while I'm delivering. Appreciate all the laughs and everything, and sweet dibs.
0: Thank you for all that you do. The first line of fighters, the first line of sloggers were the delivery drivers that were forced to listen because they were just too lazy or they didn't have the ability to change the radio station in the truck that they were borrowing, and they listened to this show. They found us early, and thank you, sloggers. And please, remember these delivery drivers. Put some snacks out. Let them use your bathrooms. I'm a big fan of letting all delivery drivers go number one and or two in my home's bathroom if they need to go.
2: You hear that, delivery drivers? You can always blow up clients' bathroom.
0: I mean, I'd prefer you don't blow it up, but if it's an emergency situation, I'm there for you because I've been there before, human to human. It's the right thing to do. There's no greater gift that you can give another human than the use of a bathroom when they desperately need it.
3: What, can I use it?
0: No, absolutely not.
4: Gross.
0: Absolutely not. That is disgusting. I would have to immediately leave my house and never return.
2: And his house already smells so bad.
0: So bad.
5: Yeah, that's why you got lice and the skunk smell.
0: Yeah, the lice is gone for now. The skunk smell.
5: Oh, the fleas are still there, though.
0: The fleas are gone-ish, but also, yes, I have seen remnants.
5: Mm.
0: So anyway, it's a great place. That's my point.
2: Great.
0: It's a great place. Open invitation.
5: Let's you get need to add a Jake, dude, to get rid of the other stuff.
0: That's a good point.
2: Chase away the lice.
0: Jake,
5: yeah.
0: I may need you. It's like all the plagues from the old stories.
3: Yeah. Skunk.
0: The plague of Jake is entering the house now. Let's get into this, your news.
6: 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It's time for ADD News.
2: I think we can all agree lifeguards are heroes. They save lives. Just last week, a guy called in with a crazy story being rescued by lifeguards in Newport Beach. That video is still up on our Instagram. And how do we repay these hero lifeguards of Southern California? Apparently by perving out on them in the locker room.
7: A former California State Park superintendent is out on bond, accused of recording lifeguards in the men's locker room.
8: The charges allege 59-year-old Kevin Pearsall placed a hidden camera in the men's locker room at Bolsa Chica headquarters in the summer of 2024. At least 23 victims have been identified. California State Park says upon learning about the videos, they alerted CHP immediately and have been cooperating with law enforcement.
2: Pretty gross, but also, if you're going to perv, no better place to perv, right? I mean, men's lifeguard locker room's got to be probably the top.
0: I find there's different levels of perving, and anyone who is a bathroom pervert to me is...
2: The epitome of scum.
0: Right.
2: Yeah.
0: That is the grossest of the pervs.
2: You think that's worse? Locker room is grosser than bathroom? Because I think bathroom...
0: Well, bathroom...
2: Toilet... specifically is the most disgusting.
0: Yeah, right. Toilet can people are, right, they're the worst. I mean, they've got a mental issue. Locker room people.
3: The other guys are fine.
0: still a problem, but I mean, if we're going to
2: You're just watching naked people change, which I at least can understand that a little bit more than just watching somebody.
0: Right. Yeah, Allie, you are you're a well-known, well-documented voyeur. I mean, yes, you like to watch. You're a peeper. You've said this before.
2: I'm a peeper when I'm walking outside on the street and somebody's window is open or their door is open in their house.
5: But they don't appreciate that. You understand that, right?
2: Then don't keep your windows and your door open.
5: No, just keep walking, lady.
2: I'm just peering.
0: You're peeping.
5: Oh.
0: You're peeping. You've said that.
2: I just want to see, what are they doing? What are they having for dinner? Are they fighting? What's going on?
5: Okay, but if you saw them doing it, would you keep walking or would you kind of enjoy what's happening?
2: Would you keep walking? No,
5: no,
2: you wouldn't.
5: No.
2: We would all stop and watch people having sex through their window.
3: Well, it depends what they look like.
0: Yeah, Allie is.
5: Yeah, that's a good point.
0: Allie absolutely.
2: Regardless, I would.
0: Allie would watch regardless. But she's a peeper, and she's admitted that she's a peeper. So, of course, the first story of the news has to do with the fact
2: I'm an opportunistic peeper. I would never place a camera, okay? That's way too obvious.
0: Right. Got it.
2: What I've learned about the World Cup is that it is not about the games. It's about the pride, the passion, and, of course, the drinking. And this World Cup is tracking to be the drunkest World Cup in history for a very specific reason. The new 3-minute water breaks. There are two of them, I believe, and these breaks are becoming a race for every fan to get a beer and get back to their seat within a 3-minute period. It is leading to alcohol sales skyrocketing both at games and at bars. Analysts predict a surge of roughly 1 billion pints in global beer sales just during the World Cup. And then, of course, after the games, bars are changing their hours, staying open longer. The Dubliner in Boston closed this week just to put a note on the door saying, "We need a break." That was actually the day of England's soccer match, and they were mad because they wanted to prove they could outdrink the Scottish. So there's a different World Cup going on behind the scenes where everyone's off trying to outdrink each other. It's a beautiful thing.
0: Here's a person who loves the grab a beer during the water break move.
4: This message is for Klein and Alley. Mexico! Mexico! Mexico! Mexico! Mexico!
0: You got the U.S. playing today. Of course, I don't think the game really matters much because they've already made it into the knockout round. Although, as we've learned every time we talk about the World Cup, we still don't know how the rules work. But a nice win for Mexico, winning all three games in the first round, which I don't believe has ever happened in the history of the World Cup.
2: Really?
0: That's what I read that somewhere. But once again, I'm not a World Cup historian by any stretch of the imagination.
9: Sure, you're wrong.
0: I'm sure I'm not wrong, Jake, but you can look it up anyway and let me know.
2: As sure I am as Bucky's as a gas station.
0: Right, I am sure of two things in this world.
9: Damn it.
0: Mexico won three games, and Bucky's is definitely a gas station. Even Dolly Parton last night was introducing her new rival Bucky's, which is a truck stop called Dolly's, and she threw shade at Bucky's calling it a gas station.
2: She did?
0: Oh, yeah, of course, everyone is.
9: Yeah, because it's a store.
0: Right.
2: What?
0: God damn it.
2: Finally, more new music from Billy Corgan, and this is 60 new songs, but it will not be Smashing Pumpkin songs. They are from his other band, Zwan, which broke up over 20 years ago. This band formed in 2001. They released only one album before disbanding in 2003, but he said there's just so much Zwan stuff. And he said he's going to release it in different sets because otherwise the box would be like 20 records long and it's just too much to ask fans to take that on. So he's going to release them periodically, but you have 60 new songs with Billy Corgan's voice on them to look forward to if you're a huge Corgan fan.
5: Yeah, yesterday I was scrolling and I think I heard a clip of one of the Zwan songs. I think the Zwan songs were better kept in the closet.
2: Yeah, oh, I mean, there's a reason why,
5: they were just,
2: right?
5: Yeah, they were just not great, I guess. Up to snuff, I guess.
0: I realize at the time, every band goes, this is not great, let's not put it out. And then looking at it now, they go, hey, we've got this stuff we're sitting on that the fans probably really want. Even if we think it's crap, the fans are probably going to eat it up.
2: Even if, like, 10,000 people dig it, then that's worth it, right? Just sitting there.
0: Get into a brand new hour of the show in moments. It will perhaps be the greatest hour of your life with trips to Santa Barbara to see Royal Otis and tickets to see Matt Rife, all coming up this morning on KROQ.

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10: Well, hell yeah, good morning, and welcome to your prequen, Friday Eve. It feels a little bit better, hits a little differently during the summer. Funner summer is on, full effect. Good morning, my name's Klein. There's Allie.
11: Good morning.
10: That is DJ Omar Khan right there.
12: Hey, hey.
10: Jake Z Nerd.
13: Who's that?
10: Postmaster Johnny and Vanessa taking them calls in the back early and often. 800-520-1067 later this morning. Matt Bellamy of Muse will be joining us in the K-Rock studios.
13: Matt Bellamy,
10: as he was referred to this morning by Vanessa. Wanted to let us know what time Matt Bellamy would be arriving, but Matt Bellamy will be here, and we will all refer to him only as Matt Bellamy.
11: And then later in the show, we're giving away tickets to Matt Riff.
10: That's right. So anyway.
4: Why are they spelling their names wrong?
11: What? Are you choosing them?
10: Why are they spelling their names the way they were born with their names spelled?
4: It's just my brain is crumbled eggs.
10: Yep.
11: Yeah.
10: Eggs. Oh.
11: Eggs.
10: So anyway, we got a decent show in store for you today.
11: Also,
10: get you on that bus if you want to go to Santa Barbara, see some Royal Otis. And as Vanessa mentioned earlier, Matt Reef will be at the Grec Theater. So we'll get you into that as well. It's a real choose-your-own-adventure with words around here.
11: It's amazing to me that anyone gets anywhere when we give them tickets.
10: Words is kicking our ass today, as we've said before, and we'll say again. If you need us, you can interact starting immediately. Today is also everyone's favorite day at the office except for Allie's. It's a bring-your-dog-to-work day.
11: It's so annoying.
10: My dog
11: and
10: is
11: I
10: here.
11: And I like dogs. I really do, but
10: Jake's
11: it's just...
10: Jake's dog is here. Omar did not bring his dog because he doesn't like his dog. But most
12: That's true.
10: Most people do like their dogs.
11: Because he knows he shouldn't bring his dog to work. And most people don't for a reason.
13: Your dog's a dick, yeah.
10: Yeah, yeah, but most dogs...
12: My dog would just lay, get in the corner and cower, and then possibly poop and pee in there.
11: You're ready for a day full of... Do you have to go potty? I'm going to take him out. He hasn't pooped yet. I don't know why he hasn't pooped.
10: But this is why...
11: He's been normally not this anxious.
10: You notice, Allie, that no company in the history of companies have ever done a bring-your-lame-cat-to-work day, because...
11: I don't want to bring my cat to work.
10: No one does. Cats don't want to be there. They don't want to be home or at work. They don't want to be in your life.
11: Because then the owner's just spending the day stressed out that their dog's there, and they're not going to get any work done. And then everyone feels like they have to stop and go, oh, what kind? Oh, when'd you get them? Oh, they're so... Ow! Oh, yeah, they don't normally bite.
10: It is a day of uncomfortable, unnecessary small talk.
12: How bad does Jerry smell? Because...
10: Jerry's got skunk!
11: I know, and then Klein brings his dog in here after telling us for the last week that it has fleas and was sprayed multiple times in the face by a skunk. And now I have to share a studio with this dog.
10: Yeah, well... You got
11: with my heightened sense of smell.
10: Can you smell the skunk on him still?
12: This is going to lead Allie
11: everything.
12: To puke.
10: Oh, Allie
11: and today's
10: today.
11: A nausea day, guys. I don't feel good.
12: No.
10: Oh, boy. Morning sickness.
12: Jake, get in here, dude. Let's see if we can push it over the top.
13: I'm going to overpower that skunk
11: don't
13: for you.
11: Don't do it.
10: Jake, get in here and give Allie a whiff.
13: I
11: don't want whiffs of anything.
12: Oh, man.
10: Today is a nausea day for Allie. She's pregnant right now, if you're just joining us. She may or may not have triplets inside of her.
11: I'll find out tomorrow.
10: Oh, man.
11: You know what's crazy is I was giving my kid a bath last night, and we were talking about the baby, and he's been kind of acting up.
10: You told him that you're pregnant?
11: Well, I said the doctor put a baby in me. I've got a baby growing.
10: They put a baby in me?
11: Yeah, the doctors.
10: Like the government?
11: Yeah.
13: The aliens.
11: Yeah, I have an alien baby inside of me
12: this
11: growing.
12: So confused.
11: He is kind of acting out. He pushed the cat down the stairs the other day.
12: Oh my god!
11: Yeah. I think he's got some
12: serial killer stuff.
11: He just wanted to see what happened.
13: Hey, cat sucks.
11: I get it. So then I said, are you upset because of the baby that's growing in mommy's tummy? And he said, no, I'm upset because there's two.
4: What?
11: Whoa. And I was like, there's not two. And he says, yes, there is.
10: Oh,
11: and I said, honey, they only put one in me. And he said, no, there's two. And I was like, what's going on
10: didn't
11: here?
10: You, didn't what you tell us?
13: It's creepy, dude.
11: Yeah,
10: didn't
11: it's
10: you
11: creepy.
10: Tell us, like, a few years ago, he was having these, like, weird dreams where he was talking to, like, some, like, distant relative of yours he's never met before?
11: Yeah, well, he's talked about a sister that he had. He said it was in another life when his name was Juan and he was a gardener.
10: Oh, man.
11: I know. And
10: racist
11: that he...
10: like his mommy, huh?
11: You know, like, I didn't tell him any of that. He made it all up. And he said...
10: Story checks out, though.
11: His sister died in
10: gardeners.
11: A car accident. He has a whole story.
10: Well, listen, I think it's a fascinating thing. And when we find out tomorrow that Allie's got two or maybe three inside of her, it's going to be an amazing day for everyone except Allie. We're going to grow the show right before your very eyes.
11: Can't wait for Bring Your Twins to Work Day.
10: This person wanted to let us know, Allie, that they first discovered this show while they were also pregnant. And they remembered something we did. This was years ago. I can't believe they even remembered this stupid thing. But they say we should bring it back because you're pregnant again.
0: Hey, longtime slogger here. I first started listening back when you guys were on the air here in Kansas City for like... one day.
10: It's crazy she found the show. They put us on the air in Kansas City for one day.
11: And told no one.
12: Times.
10: The dark
11: times.
10: Yeah,
11: that was a dark time.
0: And I was pregnant at the time. And my husband made me listen to this game you guys made Allie play, where you played audio clips of women screaming, and she had to guess if they were just injured or in labor. So I thought it might be fun if you guys brought that back.
11: Yeah.
10: So she's remembers that some game we played while you were pregnant where you listened to women scream in agony and you had to
11: sounds
10: figure
11: like
10: out
11: us.
10: If they yep. were either pregnant or if they were just in some sort of distress and pain.
0: I thought it might be fun if you guys brought that back now that she's pregnant with triplets. That's it. We did it. Hey, I'm still on the phone. Go put your shirt back on.
10: So anyway, sounds like things are going well in that house. We got a decent show in store for you. Thanks for starting your morning with us here on KROQ.
11: Thanks for still listening to us in Kansas City.
10: It's crazy. Must have been an impactful day hearing women scream over the radio. Continue to spread the word. Help us to hashtag grow the show. We'll make it worth your while with all sorts of briberies today. And A-lister Matt Maloney later this morning on KROQ.

0: Five questions, $100. It is a Thrifty Thursday technically, which means El Cheapo absolutely hates paying the people on Thursdays. I mean, she hates paying the people every day, and you would think tomorrow during the $500 Friday, that's got to sting the most. But really, it's this day, a day where she celebrates her cheapness, a day where she's proud that she got a $7.31 check because of a lawsuit. What was this, a class action lawsuit you were involved in?
1: I don't even know, Klein. It was from Facebook, and it's a settlement.
0: Allie was all excited because she got her, quote, settlement check. Doesn't talk about the amount. And then when we press her off the air and we say, why are you in such a good mood? She goes, $7.31.
1: Hey, Klein, that's a free coffee.
0: It's not a free coffee. It's technically a coffee that you had overpaid for at some point, which is why you got that settlement, right? Because at some point they did something with your data.
1: Something.
0: They sold your data, and you think that's worth $7.31?
1: Hey, I'm just glad I got some money.
2: I got that, too.
1: Is that what you got, the amount?
2: I think so. Yeah, it went right to my Venmo.
1: See? That's why I got it from my Venmo, too. And I think this is one of multiple payments, right, Jake?
2: I have no idea.
1: I think we're getting more.
0: So imagine the
3: You don't remember getting your first one? This is the second payment you've received.
1: Did you get it too, Omar?
3: Yeah, but I haven't got my second installment. The first one was about $30.
1: Yes, that's right.
0: Oh, yep. So it's going to get smaller and smaller?
1: Allie, just saving the worst for last.
0: I mean, you should have seen the celebration, Allie. When she got the $7.31, you would have thought she won Powerball. She was all excited about it. It was a crazy reaction. Then we said, how much did they pay you? She goes, $7.31.
1: Because it was free money.
0: I thought it was $731,000. That's the way you reacted. And then you're like, no. The decimal point is after the seven.
1: Yeah. And Omar's right. This is my second payment,
0: so
1: which I did not remember.
0: So if
2: I get a second one?
0: If you want to experience all them feels, but plus a lot more money, you can call now and battle Allie. Five questions about things happening in the world. We promise it'll be an easy round today. And all you got to do is get on the phones, 800-520-1067. Five questions. You going toe-to-toe with Allie. If you beat her, she gives you money instantly. It's $100 cash. And we'll come back with that. But not before we listen to this terrible joke from Postmaster Johnny about your future trip to Santa Barbara.
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17: 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You call, you play, you get paid. Five questions, all about things happening in the news. So study up over the next 3 minutes and 30 seconds. And then you go toe-to-toe with Allie right there. She's got pregnancy brain, mommy brain, lady brain, and all that other stuff. So you should win, and we'll do that next on K-Rock.

0: 5 questions, $100 can be yours, bragging rights for life, and an invitation back to the Ally Knows the News Tournament of Champions. Date for that is TBD, and all you got to do is do better than Ally, answering questions about things happening in the world. You'll learn something, and you may get paid in the process as we gamble on the news. Jimmy in Santa Clarita, good morning. Welcome to K-Rock.
1: Good morning. Good morning.
0: Good morning. Rooting for you as always. We root for the player. The only person rooting for Ally is Ally, which is sad.
2: You.
0: But she is hopefully going to
2: go
0: down today.
3: And she, am I right?
0: No. Please leave is what we're all thinking right now. And as she gets the hell out of the K-Rock studios, your questions will officially begin. If you're listening to K-Rock right now, see how you would have done had you been on the hot seat like Jimmy is. And let's go, Jimmy. Here we go.
4: Ally knows the news.
0: U.S. World Cup action continues later on today, and the U.S. is playing which country?
1: Oh, God. Who's moved on? Not Mexico, but I'll say Mexico.
0: All right. Not Mexico, but you're going to say it anyway. Question number two. Let's go with this. A woman in New York was fired from her job at J.P. Morgan Chase after doing what at the Knicks championship parade?
1: I'm going to say flashing people.
0: Flashing people. When you're excited, you're excited. You can't possibly control that. We go to question number three right now. Sadly and tragically, a massive earthquake, in fact, a couple of earthquakes, back-to-back, 7-plus earthquakes, hit which country yesterday?
1: Venezuela.
0: Question number four. There has been some leaked information about the upcoming Taylor Swift-Travis Kelce wedding involving the gift policy at the wedding. What is the information that has come out about the gift policy at their upcoming wedding?
1: Nothing over $1,000.
0: No gifts over $1,000. And finally, we go to question number five. This classic toy that was a monster years and years ago is now making a huge return to shelves as people are excited about the return of this toy. I didn't know it ever went anywhere, but apparently now they're saying that this is returning to toy shelves everywhere and people are excited about it. Which toy is having a big resurgence?
1: Let's go with Etch-a-Sketch.
0: Etch-a-Sketch. Everyone's trying to get rid of the screens. So let's do that lame-ass thing where we can draw lines left or right, up or down, and then shake it. Nothing better than actually creating something decent on the Etch-a-Sketch, only to drop it and the whole thing disappears. No memory it ever existed. All right, Ally's coming back in now, so don't say anything else. Here we go. Question number one.
3: I keep forgetting your dog's here.
0: Oh, yeah, she's freaking you out, huh?
3: I'm like, ah!
0: Is it the smell that gets you? What is the thing that gets you?
3: Well, I forget that it's here, and then it's also
0: he
3: following
0: is here.
3: Me.
0: He.
3: And
0: stop trying to refer to my dog as a they or something. My dog is a he, a man. With a big dong, and he used to have balls, but
3: well,
0: we chopped them off.
3: He's an idiot trying to chase skunks around.
0: He is an idiot. There's no denying that.
5: Is that the reason you whack him off? Because he has a big dong?
0: No, that's not the reason.
3: He's a wild dog.
6: He's jealous.
0: It stuck out. It was for medical reasons. I had to, according to the vet.
5: Okay.
0: Apparently, the vet played a big prank on me. Anyway, we got a question number one, Ally. The U.S. has got a World Cup action happening later today. Which country are they playing?
3: They're playing Turkey.
0: Okay. That is the correct answer. He knew he was not right. He guessed Mexico, but he also said he knew it was not right. But yes, it is a U.S.-Turkey battle.
5: Why do they keep saying Turkey A, by the way?
3: I know. It's like Turkey A.
0: I think because
3: it's got like a couple of vowels at the end.
0: I think because Vanessa spelled it. That's why they changed. We go to question number two. Ally's up 1-0. And we go to question two. A woman in New York has been fired from her job at J.P. Morgan Chase after doing what at the New York Knicks championship parade?
3: Oh. Was she having sex in public?
0: He said something similar. He said flashing. She did something that was much more despicable than both of those things. She wanted one of those limited edition blue and orange Knicks trash cans that were in the street. So she took all of the garbage that was in the trash can and just poured it into the street.
3: And then, to take the trash
0: can? And then walked off holding the trash can. And
5: are you kidding?
3: Did she put it on her head?
0: You got to see the video of it.
5: What is this lady thinking?
0: It's hilarious for so many reasons, but she immediately has lost her job for doing that. And
6: I got the trash on her.
0: It's great. It's great footage to check out.
3: It's also hilarious that she worked for J.P. Morgan. fucking trash.
0: I know.
5: Yeah.
0: And they immediately.
5: She's like a financial broker.
3: Yeah. A fiduciary. FDIC.
0: My entire retirement fund is in this woman's hands. And she's pouring garbage into the street.
3: This is a choice she's making.
0: You got, Omar, please watch the video as
5: I
0: we
5: will.
0: Get it, because you will laugh so hard because of how just disgusting and despicable this act is. And not that there's not enough garbage in the streets of that city anyway, but there's something about this woman doing it that is hilarious and also despicable at the same time. Question number four. As we move on, no, hold on. Yep, question four. Ali, sadly, massive earthquake broke out. Two back-to-back 7+ earthquakes in which country?
3: Venezuela.
0: He got that right as well. So he is on the board. You are on the board. Continuing, Ali is up by Ali's up by one right now as we go to this next question, Ali. Question about Taylor Swift and Travis Kelce. Information has come out about their upcoming wedding, particularly about the gift policy. And it has been leaked now to the media. But what is the gift policy for the upcoming Taylor Swift, Travis Kelce wedding?
3: I would assume they would do a no gifts.
0: He said gifts cannot go over $1,000, which, you know, seems like a lot. But for the guest list I'm sure they're putting together, that's nothing.
3: I'm sure that it's either no gifts or in lieu of gifts, please donate to, like, honeybees or some crap.
0: Right, a charity of some sort.
3: Yeah.
0: The correct answer is, according to the leaked information out, they have a strict no gift policy. Your presence is your present.
3: But then people will always try and give gifts.
0: Of course.
3: Even if you say strict, don't do it.
6: Not me.
3: There's always got to be that one person who's like, I know.
0: Jake shows
3: no
0: up
3: gifts.
0: In places that didn't have that policy and says, hey, I'm just respecting that no gift policy.
6: He just asked for a gift.
0: Yeah, that's right. We go to question five.
3: He shows up and goes, no gifts.
0: Ali, you will get the point on that. And sadly, it's not looking great for you, Jimmy, as we go to this last question. But here we go. Question number five. This toy, a classic, a banger in the toys, is making a huge return now to store shelves everywhere.
3: Yeah, this was huge. What was it, the 2000s? Tickle Me Elmo.
0: Tickle Me Elmo. He guessed it was an Etch-A-Sketch, but apparently Tickle Me Elmo is having a moment now.
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0: K-Rock Klein Alley Show. Like a lot of people, I spend a good portion of my life, particularly in the afternoon, from the second the show ends all the way straight up through dinner time, with a back-and-forth conversation with my wife about what anyone feels like having for dinner. No one has the answer. She always says, I don't really care. You just decide. I say, I've decided. And then she never likes my choice. It happens in every relationship. It's cliche and it's annoying. And usually, you get to a place where you just go, I'm just going to make one thing or pick up one thing, eat it or don't. Choice is yours.
1: Oh, that's a good move. You're like, I'm just coming home with this food.
0: This is what it is. And it's going to sit there on the table until it's gone. And if you don't want it, sorry, good luck. And for whatever reason, though, I think that society has shifted now, because my mom will always talk about, like, look, I used to make one thing. And if you didn't like it, tough. That's what it was. And sometimes you didn't eat because you said, this sucks, and you went upstairs.
1: Yeah, and you just go to bed hungry, and your stomach learns to deal with it.
0: But
1: are you eating out every night?
0: No. I will usually go like this. I will make an effort to go to the store, buy a bunch of crap, cook through that stuff, eat through the leftovers of that stuff, and then eventually I'm at a point where I don't have enough to put anything fully together. So then it's one of those nights. Once a week. I try to not do it more than once a week, at least like during the 5-day Monday to Friday week.
1: Yeah.
0: Obviously tonight, you know, BF Thursday is going to be breakfast. That's that one.
1: Eggs.
0: That one's eggs all day.
1: That's
0: eggs
1: already
0: all night.
1: Predetermined.
0: Done
1: now.
0: And done. And everyone loves it. And BF Thursday is a massive hit. But last night was one of those ones where it was running around doing crap all day. We shot a video for this show afterwards.
1: I know, same. We were an order
0: so
1: in night last night.
0: It was an order situation. And like you, when I have the opportunity to not have delivered, I will always attempt to do the pickup.
1: Great.
0: Not just because it's a little cheaper, but I feel like it's a little bit more quality control. Last few guys that have dropped off food, the food's been in their lap. When they come show up with it, it's a little less just appetizing when it comes out of a grown man's lap.
1: And I feel like you get the food faster.
0: That's what I would have thought. So last night, I put in the order, and it says, your order's ready for pickup at 5:08 p.m.
1: Wow, early dinner, huh?
0: It wasn't going to be that, no, because I was going to

0: pick it up, bring it home, and have it ready to go by like 6:30, whatever. Oh, I was just going to have it ready. Don't have to think about it. Done and done. One thing off the list. This was a place called Health Nut.
1: Oh, good night.
2: That's one of our places that we go.
0: Good night. That's what it's called.
2: Health Nut.
0: And not my,
1: what kind of place is this, hoity-toity?
0: Not my choice.
2: It's like salads and sandwiches and stuff and soups. Okay.
0: Not my choice, but I know it's one of the few things that my wife will not fight about, and they have like grilled cheese.
2: They have massive salads, too, that are like work. You feel really full.
0: So they say to me, put in the order, pick up, ready to go. Your order will be ready at 5:08 p.m. I say, great. I'm going to give them even a 5-minute buffer. I'm not going to show
1: now,
0: up at 5.
1: Now, is this through a third party app or is this straight
2: through? You can do it through their app.
0: I went through their website.
2: Because then you have to earn the leaves.
0: Which is, I didn't even think I earned leaves.
2: But
0: it's annoying and not user friendly like it should be, but I still went through the process because I go, this is the best way. My whole thing is if you can eliminate all the middlemen, not only do you save a couple of bucks, but there's a better chance your order doesn't get screwed up.
2: Yeah, because it's coming through their app, and there's no markup, because usually on like DoorDash and other sites, they mark up the price.
0: By the time you're said and done, they did the research. This is sometimes you're paying as much as 50% more by the time you get the food if you go through all that. So go through the process. They give me my pickup time. I'm all excited. You know, I'm Mr. 530, but
2: I can be Mr. 508.
0: If I'm Mr. 508 for the night, I'm Mr. 508. I can handle that. I give them a 5-minute buffer. I pull up around 5:15-ish. I say, hey, here for that that order. Not a big order for Kevin. And they said, hey, we're slammed right now. Your order is not, we haven't started making it yet.
3: What are you talking about? It's a salad, right?
0: It's a salad and a couple of other non-cooked things. Nothing
2: it's
0: cooked.
2: It's like salad and wraps and stuff. Like nothing that requires cooking.
0: Right.
2: It's all pre-made.
0: Pre-made. And I look back there and there's a conveyor belt of chaos going on behind the scenes. And I feel bad because I do think that right now, there's just not a lot of – I feel like no one has enough help anymore. Everyone seems understaffed. And you feel bad about it, but they go, we haven't even started it yet. Now, look, I put this thing in somewhere in the – I don't know, 4:30, I think, is when I put it in, when they gave me that 5:08 time.
2: So it's been almost an hour already
0: almost
2: for salads.
0: An hour. Nothing. So then I go, well
2: – no good place to wait. In that area either.
0: Nothing.
2: You're always standing awkwardly in front
0: of
2: somebody.
0: So I say, what? I haven't even started it yet. She goes, yeah, sorry, we're all backed up. And at that point, what am I going to do? Am I going to be a dick and complain? Or am I going to say, cancel it? That's no good for anyone because then I'm back to square nothing
2: again.
0: Yeah,
2: then you have to make all the decisions all over again.
1: Did they give you estimated time on how much longer it's going
0: to
1: be?
0: She goes, thanks for bearing with us. We'll try to get it out quickly. Mm. Fast forward to 5:48.
2: Whoa.
0: So 40 minutes past the pickup time, an hour and whatever since I ordered, and they hand me...
1: Are you doing push-ups in the corner at this point?
0: I am doing push-ups.
2: He says
0: Jogging in place. And they they hand me the salad. I'm going to show it to you, Omar, because I got it right here. This is what it looks like. It's a salad like this.
1: Oh, wow.
0: And a big,
2: I can tell you went Chinese chicken.
0: Big trough of salad right there. Mm. And the wrap. And she goes, listen, I'm really sorry about the stall there. I'd like to make it up to you. So what do you believe the make up to offer was? I didn't ask for anything. I didn't say anything.
2: You were waiting 40 minutes.
0: 40 in person past the pickup time.
2: God.
0: What do you think?
2: When you're there in person, like it's one thing if it's a DoorDash or whatever and you're making a person wait, but when the person is physically there waiting, wouldn't you jump them ahead in line a little bit?
0: Yeah, I'm looking and I watch them and they're
2: there's not a lot of common sense.
0: It's not like they're all outside smoking cigarettes. I mean, they're working. They're out there. They're chopping up veggies. They're doing stuff, but it's just not my stuff.
2: Yeah, but I think back there it's a little unorganized.
0: I hear a few other people walk in to pick up stuff like the
2: seem upset
0: delivery drivers and stuff, and they're all being told pretty much same thing. Like, hey, sorry, nothing's ready.
2: A lot of scowls.
0: Chaos there. Yeah. A lot of angry loiterers going on.
2: I think they knock off one of the items.
0: What knock off one of the items?
2: Yeah.
1: Sandwich or something.
0: Free
1: for
0: sandwich.
1: Sure. Yeah.
0: Maybe, hey, don't worry. This one's on the arm.
2: Maybe 500 extra leaves.
0: Extra leaves. The woman says to me, to make it up to you, would you like an extra side of dressing on the house? An extra side of dressing.
1: Is it like a jug of dressing?
0: No, it's like a little.
2: No, it's like a 3-ounce cup.
0: It's a little. In fact, Omar,
2: do have bottles of their dressing, though, too. Oh, yeah. And those are good.
0: I'll show you what this on-the-house dressing looked like. Because I
1: didn't
0: negotiate.
1: Like whatever.
0: I know. It would have been better off if she said nothing. This is what I got. Soak it in. Soak that in, guys. That's a bargain. That was sorry for the delay. Would you like an extra cup of dressing?
2: I usually do add an extra dressing when I order from this place, and it is $1.80 for a dressing. So that's what you got off was $1.80.
0: But you know, it was worth my time. And I realized that the whole idea of like trying to make life easier by like, oh, I'll pick it up. You end up just making it more hard for yourself.
2: Yes, I know. And then you wonder why you did it. And then you wonder if you should go back to that place. But then forward a couple weeks, you can't boycott because it's one of the few places that you've agreed on.
0: Can't boycott. It's that's the part.
2: So you're like, oh, just go back.
0: I have so many places now that I've crossed this year, particularly.
2: You're like, never again.
0: So many places I've given the all. You'll never see me again, and they don't care at all. Oh, goodbye. good riddance. You mean nothing to us.
2: And then you'll be crawling back.
0: We take a quick break. When we get back, we have for you news, but more importantly, we have for you a spot on the bus to Santa Barbara to see Royal Otis. That's coming up in your future. And Matt Bellamy, also known by Vanessa as Matt Bologna of Muse, will be in the K-Rock studios to break down all things, big announcements from Muse over the last 24 hours involving music and, I believe, tours and pop-ups events happening around Los Angeles. We'll get to all that coming up on K-Rock.
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0: K-Rock, Klein Alley Show. Into your news, then a brand new hour of the show will officially begin. Spots for you on that bus to go see Royal Otis in Santa Barbara. We'll also get you into the Greek to see Matt Rife, and we'll make room for Matt Bellamy from Muse to stop by and talk about everything going on in the world of Muse. And probably that means good Muse in your future. And right now, there's this.
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2: Well, yesterday morning, there was news of an earthquake in Northern California. It was a big headline. It was a 5.6. A few people were injured. Thousands of people lost power. But then that became the least important earthquake of the day because two huge ones hit Venezuela within a minute of each other. It was 7.1 and 7.5. The photos and videos of these are absolutely crazy. You see buildings collapsed. Yes, you see trucks that are falling through the cracks in the road. 164 people they've confirmed have died in these earthquakes. Thousands of people are injured. They're still trying to pull people out of the rubble with their bare hands. This is the sound of just one of the videos. So this is the sound of a 7.1 earthquake. I mean, this is just buildings falling down. And for reference, that's, you know, a very devastating earthquake. This was the most devastating video of the 5.6 earthquake up in Northern California, where a truck rumbled and then the family yelled at each other and said, "We're fine."
3: I got Tate! I got Tate and Wade! I got Daniel! We're okay! We're fine!
0: Okay. Very different.
2: Oh, it just shows the difference between 5.6 and a 7.1.
0: Yeah, each point, each tenth of a point is like 100 times more powerful or some crazy.
2: It is?
0: I don't know, the 10 times more powerful. I'm not sure what the number is.
4: It goes up like exponentially.
0: It's like, yeah, that's the thing. So you think to your head, oh, there shouldn't
2: be. That's only
0: much,
2: a couple of points
0: doesn't
2: off.
0: Doesn't seem much different, and then it's actually like 2 million times stronger.
2: God, it's insane. I mean, I just feel. You know, in a country like Venezuela, they don't have as much.
4: Also, you should have a better rating system.
2: Yeah.
0: What's
2: I mean,
0: wrong
2: but
0: with the rating
2: what would,
0: system?
2: Because, what
4: like,
2: else would they do?
4: If it's a 5.6, it should be like a 1,000-point whatever. Just like, make it like it sounds.
0: You're saying it should sound more extreme than it is. Why
4: yeah,
0: don't we
4: if
0: get.
4: If it's a 7.8 and it's still like 2,000 times
2: what's,
4: more powerful than
2: what's
4: a 5.
2: What's the highest one that's ever had?
4: Probably 9, I don't know.
0: Well, I mean, they claim this one that hit Venezuela was the strongest one to hit in over a century.
2: The strongest one to hit in, like, period?
0: Or at least in Venezuela.
2: I thought we had, like, an 8.
0: Japan had one, yeah, I think yesterday, too. It was in the 7s.
5: Yeah, I think you're right. Yeah.
0: Another 7. So all these 7s are popping up now. And, you know, Omar, I always tell Omar, I'm like, Omar, did you feel that? There was a 3-3 in Rancho Cucamonga. Did you feel that? He's like, dude, don't waste my time with 3-3s.
5: Yeah, dude. Anything, it's got to be 5 and above, man.
0: So anything south of 5, but if it's all about where the...
4: it tops out at 9, the Richter scale.
2: Oh, okay.
0: Can't go above 9?
2: It can't, but can it?
0: They don't go like Spinal Tap rules where
4: no,
0: it go to 11?
4: I guess it can't. I guess like if it's a 9, you're done, son.
2: I just looked it up. The 1989 Loma Prieta earthquake was only 6.9. Which seemed like that was a very devastating earthquake for California.
4: So, a difference between a 5 and a 7, a 5 is 20 million kgs, and then a 7 is 20 billion.
0: Yeah, right, that's the...
6: Jesus.
4: So a 9 is 20 trillion.
0: Right.
5: Wow.
0: Oh, and I don't know what the number is, but I know when we talked to that earthquake expert on our show, the one with the glasses, Dr. Lucy, she was telling us that everything that we thought we knew about earthquakes is very wrong. Especially us, because we had a lot of misinformation. And she did say that the more important thing as to how much damage it causes is less about the number and more about the depth of the earthquake.
5: The depth, or is it the length?
0: I think it's the depth of where
5: the... What does
0: the
5: depth mean?
0: Once again, I don't know. No, I'm not smart.
2: I don't know. I don't have glasses.
0: I didn't want to ask her any follow-ups. She said it, and I just nodded and said,
5: you're
0: right.
5: Because if the shaky-shaky's happening, you know, for a minute, then I would expect a lot of destruction. But if it's, like, you know, a higher on the Richter scale, but it's only happening for 10 seconds, not as much damage, right?
2: I guess I understand what Klein's saying, because if it has a bigger depth, then it has a bigger ability to create more damage.
0: Right.
2: If it's going way far deep, and then, you know, all these structures could come down within 10 seconds.
0: She said something along the lines of, like, if it's shallow, you feel it more, but if it's deeper, it's actually more devastating potentially, because it's moving the earth more or something. I don't know. She's got glasses. She went to college for it, I think. I don't know. She's the expert, not me.
2: If you want to feel happier at work, here is the secret, according to experts. It is not doing things like bring your dog to work day. It's not the good snacks or the booze that you hid in your drawer. Instead, they say the secret is a five-minute movement snack. Every hour, you can get up and do a little walk. You can do a walk around your building. You can do a walk outside. You can just do a walk down the hall. But a five-minute walk break every hour is enough to improve your mood and lower your fatigue, and people find it realistic and attainable enough to accomplish.
0: Five-minute walk every hour?
2: I'll tell you, my mom knows a lot about that five-minute hourly walk break. It's called a cigarette break.
0: Yeah.
4: And she doesn't walk.
2: My mom walks to the elevator,
0: right,
2: goes down to the main floor,
0: smokes
2: a cigarette, comes right back up.
0: Yeah.
2: Every hour.
4: Nice.
0: It's not as nearly as cool if you tell people, all right, keep an eye on my phone. I'm going to go out for my walk break.
2: I'm going to go through for my movement snack.
0: Yeah, that's, that's super lame.
2: I had heard yesterday about these paddleboarders in Santa Barbara that were being stalked by a great white shark, and I thought, wow, this is crazy. These people are so lucky. What a close call. I'm so glad they're safe. Then I find out that these idiots were out looking for great white sharks. They had heard that there was a great white shark in the area, so they decided to paddle their dumbasses out there to go look for it, and of course, they did find it.
6: Some terrifying moments for two paddleboarders as a great white shark was spotted on drone video stalking behind them. The pair said they had heard of a shark sighting in the area, and then they went out to try to find it. I'm not doing that. The woman's uncle sent up a drone to try to help find the shark and point the paddleboarders in the right direction. Maybe it was the wrong direction. When they got back to land, they were shocked to find they didn't find the shark. The shark found them.
7: We paddled pretty far out because we went to the drone, and then he said that he saw something and that we had to head back to shore right now, but I didn't see it because I was just looking forward paddling. That was a little nerve-wracking.
6: She says she would go and do it again, and she hopes she can find an even bigger shark next time.
8: Okay.
6: All right.
0: Is that the butt or ass play guy? Sounds very similar in voice.
2: butt or ass play.
0: Well, it's nice to know he's covering the bigger stories now. He got the bigger stories, the shark stories.
2: If you want to find a shark, don't do it on a paddleboard. They think that's a seal, and that's their favorite thing to eat.
0: Yeah.
2: Find them a different way.
0: It's a great point. We get into a brand new hour of the show after Phoenix.
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2: What an hour. Welcome to K-Rock just after 8 o'clock. It is the Frequent on a Thursday morning. Start planning your breakfast for dinner, as we call it around here, BF Thursday. It's fun to say, even more fun to eat. Your family will appreciate you when you enjoy some BF Thursday later on today. This hour on the show, we get you on the bus to Santa Barbara. In fact, we spent some time with our favorite bus enthusiast by the name of Moist Joyce. She is an advocate of all things mass transit, public transit. She loves buses, spends a lot of her time on buses, especially when temperatures get hot, like the heat dome we're experiencing. She likes to cool off in the sweet feels of public transit. Now, you will not be taking a public transportation bus to Santa Barbara. You'll be going on a nice...
3: One of those fancy buses, right?
2: One of those fancy buses with the bathroom.
3: Do they have, like, Wi-Fi?
2: Probably. But K-Rock's paying for it, so once again, who knows? Could be a school bus. Regardless, we get you to Santa Barbara in a bus to see Royal Otis. It's part of K-Rock's Road Trip USA. And we get you a chance to win your way out of the bus this hour. If you don't want to play our games, not in the mood to play this morning, you can just call in at 9 a.m. and be caller 20 and win your way in. But we'll be playing a little game with Moist Joyce called Password. Bus Password, where I think Jake actually approached her in the back of a bus and asked her some words, and she basically had to say the next word she was thinking of. And if you can get inside the brain of a Moist Joyce, you can win your way to an amazing trip to Santa Barbara this hour on the show. Meanwhile, Allie, this is the summer that we are guaranteeing more fun, not just by listening to K-Rock in the mornings, but by forcing each other to do things over the course of the next few months that will make this summer more fun. One of the things you have to do is have a one-night stand, and you've inspired this listener.
4: Hey, Fun. Hey, Allie. Okay, so I got some tea for y'all. Basically, my girlfriend and I decided to pick one of the things from your fun or summer list to do together this summer. And we decided to get kind of adventurous, and we decided that we're going to do the one-night stand. We're going to have a threesome this summer. Now, because we decided that, we started to, there's like an app that allows couples to get on there and, like, you know, fun unicorns, as people call them. So we've been talking to a girl, and we even took her on a date a couple days ago, and the attraction is there, but, like, we realized, like, okay, wait, this wouldn't count as a one-night stand because we're building up a relationship over time.
2: You're right.
3: So you got to cut her loose.
2: Got to cut her loose. That's a big mistake right there. I understand why you want to feel comfortable with the person you're going to invite into your bedroom, but, yeah, once you start taking her out on wining and dining, that's not a one-night stand anymore.
3: It's hard for women to have a one-night stand because they always want to get to know each other.
2: Oh, my God. What a waste of time and energy.
4: So now we're going to try a different approach. I wanted to know if Allie had any advice when she and her wife had a threesome. I believe she said they knew the person.
3: Yeah.
4: But correct me if I'm mistaken, but I don't know. I don't know how to get a one-night stand as a couple. I feel like it's harder for us. So, yeah, let me know if there's any advice I got. Bye.
3: You know, yes, we did know the person ahead of time. So, for us, that was not the case. It wasn't a one-night stand. However, if you go to a ladies' night, a girls' night, or you go to that new lesbian bar in West Hollywood, split up, divide and conquer.
2: Yeah, divide and conquer.
3: Find somebody, and then when you're hitting it off and ready, then you go, by the way, I've got a girlfriend over there. She likes you too, and we want to get all together, the three of us. I feel like that's the way you kind of back into it.
2: Yeah, I don't think you can go out as a group.
3: No, you can't be like holding hands and wait, hope somebody comes up to you. That's
2: overwhelming.
3: Not
2: I mean, I picture like one of them sitting on the other one's shoulders wearing a big trench coat. Trying to fight, play it off as one person.
5: Man,
2: and then reveal the. There's two of us here. Ah! Threesome time. It's KROQ.

0: K-Rock, Klein Alley Show. It's not just a regular day here at K-Rock. The entire company is doing a bring your dog to work day today, which is why Jake doesn't feel special, because he brings his dog to work every day. And today other people are roaming through the halls with dogs, and everyone seems like to be in a good mood. Vanessa's throwing them against walls, welcoming them to the
1: That's
0: building.
1: That's not true.
0: And
2: we have a target set up.
0: A big giant bullseye on the wall that Vanessa's...
1: I couldn't be more happy for today.
0: Yeah, Vanessa wanted to point out...
3: because of all the dogs slamming into the walls.
0: All the throwing. All the throwing.
4: Dog slam.
1: Mary, like, please speak on the mic.
2: It's like...
1: speak on my behalf.
0: He's
2: like dog shot put.
0: My dog's unconscious on the floor right now because of your most recent throw. But everyone seems to be in a good mood about this Bring Your Dog to Work Day. It's one of the things corporations do to try to raise morale.
2: Yeah, and if you really love bad puns, it's a great day.
0: Oh, Allie's so mad about
2: let's
0: this.
2: Let's have
0: Why
2: a few rules to keep our area safe, fun, and positive.
3: Oh, man.
0: I do hate all of the emails that have come out about this. And Postmaster Johnny's excited, not because he has a dog, but because I guess they're doing some sort of a lunch later today where people are going to show up with their dogs. And Johnny's been trying to predict what he believes that it's going to be. And he had this crack in the case earlier. He goes, I think they're going to be serving hot dogs because it's in the name and because there's a giant picture of a hot dog on the invitation.
5: And it's K-Rock, man. It's like, that's the cheapest thing to make. You can
2: there's a plate of hot dogs on this graphic.
5: Yeah, let me get some glizzies today, man. It's going to be a great day today.
0: So Johnny's all excited about that. Now, meanwhile, other people, just as Ali said, it's a great day for small talk because you're right. It's the same five questions. How old...
2: Where'd you get him? How long you had him? Blah, blah, blah. All the rescue stories.
0: Is that a doodle?
2: And then I understand that there are people like Jake that take their dog to work every day. I have a friend who has taken her dog to work every single day for like 10 years. Everybody loves the dog. Everyone knows the dog. That's a specific situation where that dog is used to coming to work. It's part of their daily routine. Does your dog want to be in this small studio right now, or would he rather just be at home sleeping in his bed?
0: Well, minus the whole Vanessa throwing him in the wall earlier, he seems like he's pretty happy to be here. I mean,
4: he seems
2: unsettled.
0: No, he's chilling on the floor right now. He's passed out.
2: Every time I get up, he's following
0: me
2: around.
0: I'll tell
2: you why. Sniffing.
0: Because
2: he's,
0: you give off.
2: And then he's giving like a half bark thing where he's like.
0: Because you give off a bad vibe. Dogs know you don't like them.
2: I'm actually like a dog whisperer. Who saved that dog? Side of the road. That dog loved me.
5: All of us did.
0: Yeah,
2: I found its owner and everything. I used to be
5: a
2: dog walker, okay? I was like a person that was able to train dogs that were untrainable.
0: Yesterday.
2: My problem is the dog owners, and then the dogs are anxious, and the dogs don't want to be in a building, and then the dogs, what if the dogs don't like the other dogs? And it's a whole thing, and they're smelling each other's butts. They had to move this into the sound space so that they can have more space, because otherwise it would just turn into a giant mauling.
0: Well, I think most people that are going to bring
3: somebody
0: their dog...
3: had some sort of trauma with the dog.
0: I'll tell you what it is. When Allie was a dog sitter, at one point she was forced to rub.
2: I wasn't forced
0: medication on a dog's vulva for weeks.
3: What?
2: I did have to put. Well, I had to brush.
3: Did it get turned on?
0: And I think no.
2: Oh yeah.
0: I think it is.
2: I've never gotten over it.
0: Ruined. And Allie's such a cat.
2: This is all too tempting.
0: She's very triggered by this. Allie doesn't like. She's a cat person, and she doesn't like the idea that the company goes to great lengths to.
2: I like dogs. I just don't think they need to be in every public space, and I don't think that people. I think people assume that their dogs are better behaved than they are, or that it's not going to be complete chaos.
5: I'm kind of with Allie on this one, too. LA's gotten really crazy with their dog people and letting them bring everywhere.
2: Yes.
5: Like, leave the dudes at home,
2: just leave
5: man.
2: The dog at home.
5: Come
2: I get
5: on,
2: that you
5: doing?
2: Love the dogs. I love dogs, too. But just put the dogs in dog spaces or in your home. And then they have to create these little quiet zones. If
0: Allie's
2: your pup needs a break
0: this.
2: From the excitement, feel free to use any of the open offices for
1: so
2: a little rest.
1: We know who the real dog haters are, Johnny and Allie.
5: I'm not
0: That's
5: a dog
0: right.
5: hater.
0: That's
5: I'm
0: right,
5: just
0: Vanessa.
5: Saying, leave the dogs at home. Don't bring them to work, bro. We weren't doing this in the 90s and even like 10 years ago, dude.
2: I agree.
0: This is spoken by real, true dog haters.
2: We like dogs.
0: And I know that this is a polarizing topic, and the people that don't like dogs, because I can tell that whenever I show up anywhere with my dog, and I don't bring my dog a lot of places, but whenever I show my old dog I used to bring everywhere because she was little. I could hold her in my arm like a football. Look like the
2: That
0: Heisman.
2: Dog you couldn't even tell was there.
0: Right. But this one's bigger, but whenever I show up with a dog, Allie goes, she doesn't do like Vanessa, all kidding aside, will run up and go, oh, she does that little kid voice. Oh, my God, you yeah. had Jerry. Mm-hmm.
2: And
0: I
2: then
0: love
2: Jerry starts howling because of the
0: right,
2: high
0: the
2: frequency.
0: And but whenever you see my dog, Allie, you go, oh. You go, oh, you brought him. It's like a disappointed reaction. It's not a happy reaction.
2: Well, because I know it's a constant, when does the dog have to go out? Hey, can you take the dog out for a dump? Are you thirsty? Are you this? It's just a whole thing to constantly being making sure the dog is happy and good. And I don't think the dog really wants to be sitting in the studio. Dog would rather just be home.
0: Why don't you demand, because you're all about equality.
2: And the dog is covered in skunk crap.
0: Well, he does
2: and
0: stink.
2: And it has fleas.
0: He does stink. The fleas
2: so
0: are
2: So why
0: gone.
2: Do I
0: the good
2: have
0: news
2: to
0: is,
2: be around that? Just because it's bring your dog to work day.
0: I think the skunk killed most of the fleas. So I got that going
2: well,
0: for me.
2: Well, great. I stand corrected.
5: I was playing with your dog all this morning. Does that mean I have fleas now?
0: Probably, Johnny. Probably
5: oh,
0: you
5: come
0: do.
5: Come on, man.
2: Welcome to bring your dog to work day.
0: Hey, but Allie, are you upset because there's no cat day? Because would you like to fight the powers that be at K-Rock and say, let's do a sad, lonely lady cat day here? Because I know there's a few people like you that have a bunch of cats.
2: I would love for that and to have everyone just have their cat in a crate and then the crate
0: hissing.
2: Is just...
4: Also, to bring all your cats to see who's the craziest.
2: Yeah,
0: right.
2: Exactly. Who has the most cats?
0: We could have a crazy cat lady pageant, or Allie could go up there. What's your trick?
2: What lunch would we serve for that day?
0: Well, I yesterday put my foot in my mouth big time because I was trying to make small talk with a coworker here, and I said, hey, you excited for bring your dog to work day? I can't wait to see your dog again. And then she looked all watery in the eyes, and she turned to me and said,
2: Oh,
0: you know my dog's dead now.
2: Right.
0: And I said, no. How would I know that? I didn't know, and it was the most weird, uncomfortable thing. And then I had to give her a hug, and it was all...
2: And she cried.
0: She cried after the hug.
3: Are you for real?
0: Oh, yeah, dude. Oh, yeah.
3: Oh, my God.
0: I didn't know. I was just trying to be, like, nice. Like, hey, tomorrow, I can't wait to see your doggy, because I don't really have a lot to talk about with her,
4: You hugged her?
0: She looked like she was...
4: neck?
5: She gave her a side hug. It wasn't a full wraparound.
0: Yeah, I gave her a side
2: hug. That would have been way too intense. You would have crushed her.
0: Yeah, I crushed her, basically.
3: Was this dog passed recently?
0: I don't know. Seems like the way she reacted, she was not over it yet.
3: A year ago? Get over it, lady.
0: No.
2: Yeah, but what if there are people that have been bitten by dogs? What if there are people who are sad about their dead dog? There's a lot of scenarios, and they even have another thing here that says, if you're allergic to dogs, we will discuss a recommended solution or a work-from-home option.
0: Come on.
3: Are you for real?
2: Yeah.
0: They put that in the e-vite?
2: Yeah.
4: I want you to work from home.
0: Oh, man.
2: You have a dog.
0: So they're telling people that are allergic to dogs that you don't come in today.
2: Don't come in.
0: That's so funny. Well, anyway.
2: Because this is part of their pause on responsibility.
0: It's going to be a positive day here at K-Rock as everyone has brought their dogs in. Later this morning, we'll see if my dog is smarter than Johnny. That's going to be the game later today, so we can't wait for that. Quick break. We're back in a moment. If you'd like to win your way onto this bus to Santa Barbara, the only thing standing between you and your access is a woman by the name of Moist Joyce. She loves public transit.
6: Of course I can. Moist Joyce says, come and meet me. I'm juicy. I'm looking for any prince with a house. I don't know. You own a house? You're here on vacation?
0: So she is running out of air as we speak. But if you'd like to play a little game called Moist Joyce Password, she's going to help you get on the bus. And we will get to that next at 800-520-1067.
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0: news show, people love to brag about travel when they're flying on private planes. Oh, I'm going to take the PJ for a weekend. That's what rich people say when they go on private jets. Most people don't brag about travel by bus. But there's one person on the planet that still does, and her name is Moist Joyce. She loves mass transit. She loves public transit.
1: Well, and I think that's also what she can afford. I don't think she has a car.
0: Well, as soon as she gets off the bus, because I think she enjoys the whole bus experience, she then has that little personal bus that she wheels herself around in. She's got that
1: little cart.
0: That little rolly walker thing. Mm-hmm. And Moist Joyce, we discovered her at a bar in Burbank, and now she claims that this show has made her a big local celebrity, and she's very appreciative of it. And the one thing standing between you and access to our party bus to Santa Barbara is Moist Joyce. How ironic is that? In a brand new game we've never before played and may never play again called Bus Word Password, we told her random words, and all you have to do is figure out what word she says next. Does she finish the phrase? Does she go opposites? Sometimes people have their own approach, and Moist Joyce, as you know, she kind of, she goes to her own drum, whatever that expression is.
1: To her own drum.
0: Thanks for helping out there, Vanessa. That's good.
2: I
1: should jump in. I think I know this. Nope. I'm just going to keep going.
2: There's a whole new game of Password right here.
0: Rebecca and Pomona, welcome to Busword Password. First person to get one right is on the bus. That's it. You don't have to get two right. Just first person to get one right will be traveling via bus to Santa Barbara for Royal Otis. All right? Good morning, Rebecca.
3: Good morning.
0: All right. Here's how the game goes. This is Jake talking to Moist Joyce, I believe, as she just got off a bus, actually, to start doing some day drinking, as she likes to do from time to time. And here's your first one.
4: All right. I'm going to say some words. You say the first word that comes to mind, okay?
3: Sure.
4: We're going to play Password here.
3: Is Betty White going to be here?
4: Yeah. Power.
0: All right. The first word that we give her is power. What does Moist Joyce say after power?
3: Trip.
0: Power trip. Ooh. Let's find out if you're right. Once again, first person to get one right is on the bus. The game comes to an end. It's Busword Password with Moist Joyce.
3: Ranger.
1: Ranger. Wow.
0: So sorry. Nice try.
1: I thought she was going to say power couple because her and Jake are a power couple.
0: Or power smell. Because, you know, that's right.
1: Power smell.
0: Power smell. We move on to Jose in Woodland Hills. It's Busword Password. The only thing standing between you and getting on our bus is a person who loves travel by bus, and her name is Moist Joyce. Hey, Jose, welcome. Here's your word from Jake to Moist Joyce.
4: Happy.
0: Happy. Mm. Okay. What does she say after Jake says happy?
5: Happy. Let's say face.
1: Happy face. Okay.
0: Happy face. My thought would have been happy hour, because I think that's where Jake
1: she
0: usually talks to her.
1: She does love happy hour.
0: She loves happy hour, but let's find out if we have a match.
1: Happy camper?
0: It's Password, Busword Password with Moist Joyce.
4: Happy.
3: Go lucky.
0: Oh, go lucky, because she was thinking about getting lucky with Jake, probably.
1: Oh, yeah.
2: God damn it.
0: We move on. That is not right either. It's a difficult game to win, and we say hi to Alex, listening to K-Rock this morning, wants to win a spot on the bus to go to Santa Barbara for a little band called Royal Otis. Hey, what's up, Alex?
6: How's it going?
0: All right. Not well, because it's a difficult game to win, but here's your next word from Jake to Moist Joyce.
4: Hard.
1: Oh.
0: Oh, boy. Hard.
1: Now he's dropping the hints.
2: No, do it!
0: Jake is currently hard, rock hard. What do you think she says after Jake says hard?
6: Hard rock?
0: Hard rock. All right. Let's find out if that's right. Once again, it's a Busword Password.
4: Hard.
3: Soft.
0: Aww.
1: She's rejecting him.
0: That's two of them flirting. Well, we only have two more words, and so far no one has been successful. We say hi to Emily now in Long Beach. Winner gets a spot on our party bus to go to Santa Barbara. Moist Joyce will not be on the bus, which she's going to be bummed out about because she loves bus travel.
1: She'll be on other buses.
0: Here's your next one. This is for Emily now.
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3: Hi.
0: Smoke. Hi, Emily. Hi. The word that Jake gave Moist Joyce was smoke. What does Moist Joyce say?
3: Show.
0: Smoke.
1: Ooh,
0: show.
1: Good guess.
0: It's a smoke show. Let's find out if that's right.
4: Smoke.
3: Dope.
0: Oh.
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1: Congratulations. You're off on the party bus to Santa Barbara, California to go check out Royal Otis. Hold on 1 second. And thank you for playing the game. If you'd like to bring Moist Joyce as your plus one, that choice is as good as yours. As always, you can see the celebrity, local legend known as Moist Joyce on all sorts of modes of public transit in and around Southern California when she's not hanging out in movie theaters for the free air conditioning or at her favorite bar in Burbank. 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

0: bit of extra money on the
1: Right.
0: side.
1: But
0: Now it
1: then,
0: feels like a necessity, and it's not necessarily something you enjoy. It's something that you have to do.
1: but some people are able to turn side hustle into full-time, situation where they're able to actually leave their job, or they just work multiple jobs because, money keeps rolling in. And they're saying that this year, and I think this was the case last year as well, but more and more people are renting out their personal swimming pools through a variety of different apps that you can use, like Turo for cars, but for your own pool. And strangers get to go in and swim in your backyard for an hour, and then you get to decide, do they have access to a bathroom? Do they, do you provide towels? And
0: Yeah, we
1: people
0: have a
1: will
0: friend
1: rent,
0: who does this.
1: and people supposedly are making, like thousands of dollars doing it
0: Yeah.
1: pretty consistently. But then
0: No, we
1: you
0: were going to go
1: almost
0: over to her house and she's like, "Well, hold on, I need to block that day out so that nobody's renting the pool that day."
1: really.
0: Making me think that there's somebody renting her pool every day
2: What are the
0: because
2: rules and regulations, and how much money is she making, and all
0: I
2: that?
0: didn't ask how much she's
2: Oh.
0: making. I don't know her that well, but I think, I mean, especially because it was going to be a Saturday, I think that's like prime time.
2: Yeah,
0: You
2: of
0: know, like a
2: course.
0: Friday and a Saturday, or like a Saturday Sunday situation's like probably booked every single weekend if she's
2: Wow.
0: not making her own
1: But
0: plans.
1: if you don't have a pool, and there's a lot of options, right? Because they have those. They have obviously community pools, which is last option. I feel like a lot of hotels will let you use their pool if you pay, I don't know, sometimes $20 for like a day pass or
2: Yeah,
1: something like
2: totally.
1: that. So that seems to be like an option that you could do as well. And then there's obviously a million water parks and stuff like that you could go to.
0: Or
1: But
0: you can find a community pool that has like a door ajar situation
1: that's the best case
0: or a
1: scenario,
0: hoppable
1: right?
0: fence.
1: Like an apartment complex that's got a pool. It may not be your apartment complex, but like it's
0: But someone has
1: definitely
0: a code or someone
1: right.
0: knows, yes, has access to the key, whatever.
1: That's the best stuff. I mean,
0: That's the
1: we
0: best.
1: had a I had a hotel key at a hotel that I had never stayed at, and the key was not active. Like it didn't work anymore. But every time I would go to the pool, you could just hold it up and show someone, like, got the key, and someone would just open the gate, and then you would go in and use the pool. And that
0: Whoa.
1: lasted for a while until they finally changed what their keys looked like. And that was a great move
0: Now you're
1: for a
0: just an
1: while.
0: idiot holding up a
1: Now
0: key.
1: I'm just a guy holding up clearly an old expired key. But there's a lot of like hacks to use pools that don't involve renting other people's in their backyard.
0: Yeah, I mean, and I wonder if you were in need of a pool and you had friends, how much would you be willing to pay? Like $50 for all your friends to hang out at a pool all day? I would feel like I couldn't fully let go if I was in somebody else's backyard. I couldn't fully pee.
1: The part that, yeah, you could find a way. I feel like you
0: You
1: could
0: know?
1: find a way, Allie. Knowing
0: I find a
1: you
0: way. I would
1: power
0: just be a
1: through.
0: little shy about it at
1: But
0: first.
1: the other thing is that it feels like some people, they like to, quote, use a pool, but they don't actually use the pool. For
0: Well,
1: instance,
0: they say like 20% of people who have a pool actually use it more than like 8 times a year.
1: but I'm saying the people that even would rent a pool, they don't actually want it. You think if you're going to rent a pool, you're going in the water.
0: Oh,
1: Well,
0: you mean the people who rent
2: oh,
0: it
2: they're
0: just
2: just
0: kind of
2: going for
0: sit
2: like the
0: by the pool?
2: vibes and
1: Yeah, just to
2: stuff,
1: sit
2: and
1: by it. Like
0: people
1: that
0: like
1: seems crazy.
0: poolside. Pool, just being poolside.
1: Who's going to pay money in any way, shape, or form to go over to a pool just to not even go in it, just to sit near it?
0: Because laying out, you have to lay out by a
1: You
0: pool.
1: can, no, you don't. You can
0: Yes,
1: lay
0: you
1: out
0: do.
1: anywhere.
0: You lay out by the pool and you get so hot that you cannot stand it anymore to where sweat is pooling up in your belly button
1: And then you
0: to
1: have
0: the
1: to get in
0: point
1: it.
0: where I have to get in. Then I go, oh, ah, oh, it's so cold. I take a dip and then I get right back out and I turn over.
1: The
2: And my
1: amount
2: guess is most of the time parents are doing this for their kids so they can have a pool day.
1: Right, the kids like the pool more. And I guess my
2: Oh,
1: question is,
2: yeah, big time.
1: at what point does that shift from the pool is a place where you go jump in, splash, swim as much as you can to a thing that is now an annoyance? At some point, it
0: For the
1: shifts.
0: purse, the
1: No,
0: homeowner?
1: for a person, a human person. Omar's right. Kids get maximum excitement about a pool, and they use a pool the way a pool should be used. They jump in it, they splash, and then at some point
0: And
1: you
0: do that
1: go,
0: thing where you throw a football and then they jump and catch it in the air and then splash.
1: and they splash everyone. Some
2: Oh,
1: angry
2: so fun.
1: mom on the side of the
0: Yeah,
1: pool
0: that's
1: is like,
0: so fun.
1: "Oh, so I got to blow dry my hair later."
0: I just washed my hair last night.
1: There's
0: Ow!
1: always some mom who's upset about the hair situation. I can't. I don't have a blow. I can't blow dry
0: Well, when you
1: yet.
0: only wash your hair twice a week, Klein, it happens.
1: But where's that shift happen? I guess that's my point. Where you go from being in the like, Jake, if you see a pool, you're going in it, right?
3: No, I think pools are for kids.
1: So you don't go in pools anymore.
3: No.
1: Johnny still jumps in pools. Johnny loves a pool.
4: Yeah, man, I'm a cannonball expert.
1: Yeah, Vanessa, are you in the pool or next to the pool person?
5: I'm both. I just like the pen.
0: As long as I have floaties.
1: But if you're in the pool, if you're ever in the pool, you're an in-the-pool person. I don't think that it's kind of like the people that prefer to eat outside versus inside. It's very rare that you go someone that goes, I go both ways. They usually have a strong preference.
0: Well, there's pool swimmers and players. Then there are pool standers. I think that Vanessa's a pool stander. I'm just going to stand in the pool.
1: How can you
2: I'm a pool player. Is there if there's a volleyball game going, right. I'm
0: yeah,
2: in.
0: Yeah, we're playing chicken. Yeah, I'm that way, too.
4: The whole nine yards.
1: Yeah, every activity in the pool. Like
0: playing the shark.
1: Right.
3: Well, the sharks.
1: And Jake,
0: we're having fun.
1: Jake, what do? You just sit by and make fun of people in the pool?
3: Yeah, I just have a beer.
1: And you would not go in the pool?
3: Hell no, man.
1: You don't put feet. You're not one of those foot in the pool people. Oh, those are the worst people.
4: They don't let Jake go in because you can't have active diarrhea and go in swimming pools.
0: That's a good point.
1: Jake can't go in because the
0: signs.
1: You
0: just can't. And then you go, whatever, if you're kids anyway.
1: Jake, is that a problem? It's a medical thing you can't go in for?
3: I'm going to your pool now.
1: You better not. No, I'm putting that sign
0: there
1: up everywhere.
0: There is that person who's like rolling up their pants.
1: Yeah, the ankle pool person. Yeah. And they go, all right, you finally convinced me. Yeah, all right, you twisted my arms. I'll put my feet in.
0: I'll put my feet in. Yeah. Oh, it's cold. Now I'm getting used to it.
1: Yeah, I can't figure out.
0: And they talk about going in. Well,
1: there's a lot of talk about it.
0: And they never go in.
1: Well, if you've got a pool, consider yourself lucky if you're using it. If you're not, you're missing out on apparently millions of dollars from strangers like Jake that could sit there and yell at you while they have diarrhea in your pool.
0: Did you rent my pool and then not go in it? Because you have diarrhea.
1: Giant waste of time and money right there. We got to take a quick break. When we get back, news to get to. 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

0: Side hustles are no longer a thing that just a few people have. It seems like in order to survive, or at least to try to feel like you're thriving in a place to like Southern California where it's super expensive to live, you must have multiple jobs at any given time. Oh, One is never enough. I used to think Omar was an anomaly. When I first met Omar, I was like, that guy's got 6 or 7 jobs.
1: Yeah.
0: And I was always very impressed by that. And then I realized he was just a trendsetter. And what used to be, you know, his whole another side hustle here, another side hustle there, it really just became a way of life for many people.
2: And it kind of seemed like at first a side hustle was a hobby, like a glorified hobby or something that they were passionate about, that just they happened to make a little

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0: do some news right now, then we'll get into a brand new hour of the show, and that will be the hour that we give you Muse. Matt Bellamy from Muse will be stopping by, a new album that drops tomorrow. Information about a tour, a pop-up thing happening in Los Angeles for all you Muse fans. This, if you're keeping track, is their 10th studio album to officially come out, The Wow Factor. We will get into that coming up, but first your news, and then we'll give you tickets to hop on that bus if you'd like to go see Royal Otis in Santa Barbara on K-Rock's Party Bus, destination number 5 of K-Rock's Road Trip USA. That will happen at 9 a.m. sharp, so be ready to call in and claim those tickets next.
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2: Joey Chestnut is a competitive eating champion, the most wins of any other human being. He holds the world record for eating 83 hot dogs in 10 minutes. As someone who has tried to do 6 in 10 minutes and couldn't, this man is a legend. He's also a very legendary drinker at times, and I don't think he'd fight me on that. He was accused of battery earlier this year for getting a little physical with somebody at a bar. He admitted to it, pled guilty, got 6 months probation. He will still compete in the Nathan's Hot Dog Eating Championship next Saturday. So he's taking accountability for what he did. However, the body cam footage has been released of the cops stopping by his house to confront him about the bar fight right after it happened, and it's kind of hilarious because he does not know what they're talking about. He cannot remember any of it, and this is them stopping by his house.
3: Is there somewhere we can talk privately, or do you want to step outside?
4: Yeah, let's go outside. Okay. What happened?
5: Dogs, get in here. Dogs.
3: Sure.
2: Isn't it kind of funny that he just goes, dogs?
0: Dogs.
6: That's his name, actually.
0: Dogs.
2: Get in
0: Come here.
2: Here,
0: dogs.
2: Come on, you're dog number one. You're dog number two.
0: You know, Joey, who I consider a friend of the show. And,
2: totally.
0: You know, we've developed a relationship with Joey Chestnut
2: Didn't
0: over the years.
2: Didn't we even talk to him about this, I thought?
0: I don't know if we just talked about this specific one, but he loves, I mean, he's been embroiled in controversy in recent years.
2: Yeah.
0: There was the time that he got attacked by the guy in the Darth Vader mask, if you remember that.
2: Oh, that's right. During
0: him,
2: the show.
0: Put him in a headlock while he kept eating hot dogs. Then the next year, he had some weird, he couldn't be involved in the competition because he signed a deal with Beyond Meat or something. I mean, he's, for competitive eating, for people that don't take it seriously, Joey is the greatest athlete in the history of this country because he's the only guy that's got championship upon championship upon championship.
2: I think he's a 17-time winner.
0: The mustard
2: in a row
0: belt.
2: The mustard
0: no one
2: belt.
0: Can beat him. It's incredible. It really is unbelievable.
2: Well, he can beat other people.
0: Sure
2: apparently.
0: Can.
3: I'm more than happy to explain what's going on. If you want to stay and sit, I see you don't have shoes on. If you wanted to sit on the little chairs here, if you want to stand, we can talk. It's up to you. It's ever more comfortable.
5: What happened?
2: Whatever. What happened?
3: You're investigating a criminal complaint at Joe's Bar and Grill. It's alleged that there was a battery. That's what we're hearing.
5: With who?
3: With you and some other people.
5: Is everybody okay?
3: Yes. Do you have any idea what I'm talking about?
5: No, I have no idea what you're talking about.
3: Okay.
7: Is he still drunk? Like from like days ago? What the
2: He's
7: hell?
2: Like, what are you saying?
0: He does like to drink.
2: He does. And yeah. You think he can put down a lot of hot dogs. He can put down a lot of
0: sure,
2: booze
0: man.
2: As
0: We've
2: well.
0: Been drinking with Joey before. That guy knows how to party.
5: Yeah. I walked home from Joe's Bar and Grill after it closed. I really was pretty drunk. I don't remember.
3: Okay. Here's a video. That's you there in the white and the jeans. And then there's these two individuals sitting by the bar. And then the kid in the gray and you attempt to shake hands, and then you punch him in the face.
5: That was not a punch.
3: Right? He said it was a slap.
5: All right, and was this slow motion?
3: No, slap.
7: Oh, man. It just feels like slow motion because he's so wasted.
0: How annoying would it be? After?
2: And then it's like, you know, when you run a red light or whatever, or you roll a stop sign and there's a camera.
0: Yeah.
2: And then they send you the camera footage. You're able to look at it and you're like, damn, there's me breaking the law.
6: Yeah. Wait, do we have this footage? Can we watch it?
0: Oh, it's got to be public at this point. If they're
2: well,
0: showing
2: the footage
0: it to him.
2: Of him. Yeah, I haven't seen the actual video of him punching the person. Slapping the person. But it's funny because, you know, he does say, he says, quote, that does not look nice.
0: Right.
2: And he said, look, I obviously I don't remember. Maybe I had felt threatened in some way or outnumbered. There was something, there's some reason why I did this,
0: yeah,
2: but
0: Joey's
2: it doesn't mean
0: nice
2: that
0: guy.
2: I should have done it. But, you know, so once he had put the pieces together, he apologized and pled guilty and all this stuff.
0: Sure.
2: But, you know.
0: Joey's good to his fans. I've seen people always go up to him. Everyone wants to eat a hot dog with the guy, sign this, hold my dog for a picture. I've never seen him ever be anything other than, you know, really nice to these guys. He knows what he's doing is ridiculous, and yet he still continues to do it.
2: Yeah. Tickle Me Elmo was one of the most annoying and most popular toys ever created. Back in 1996, there was a complete frenzy over holiday shopping around the Tickle Me Elmo. I think people were trampling others to get a Tickle Me Elmo. In hindsight, it's really not that special of a toy. But because everyone likes to reboot everything now, including toys, Tickle Me Elmo is coming back. Demand has skyrocketed so much that 1 million Tickle Me Elmos were produced in a five-month span in 1996, and they are bringing them back now to celebrate 30 years of the toy.
0: I don't get it.
2: I just don't think anyone's going to care now. We have so much better stuff now.
0: Is Elmo still, I'm trying to remember when my kids were into that sort of thing. I guess Elmo was still the most popular of all those Muppets or whatever. From Sesame Street, I think.
2: Yeah, he still is.
8: Yeah. It's time to laugh all day with Tickle Me Elmo. Are you ready to be tickled?
0: It's very creepy.
2: I know, just the name Tickle Me Elmo, which is kind of like... But, Elmo shakes and laughs all day.
0: Yeah, I mean, I think the Elmo is the most popular, though, still.
2: Yes, he is still the most
0: popular. So I guess if you're going to capitalize on it, might as well.
2: Yeah, I guess so. And then finally, it seems that, you know, you mentioned this earlier in the show that sometimes people will put out little snacks or fridges for some of those delivery drivers that are making deliveries all summer long, especially now that it's getting really hot out. And there was a man that was not a delivery driver that decided to walk up to one of those snack fridge setups and start taking stuff for himself. And then the homeowner came out and confronted him.
9: Put that shit back. We saw you earlier. What's your name? What are you doing here?
10: It's because we were working in around the area. We were cleaning the garden and stuff.
9: Okay, well, these are for delivery trucks, bro. Not for you.
2: And then they ended up arguing with, I mean, multiple people in the family came out because this guy still felt like he was entitled to the drinks. I don't think he was really working in the area, but
0: you know
2: he came
0: who
2: up
0: that
2: and
0: man
2: saw
0: was Joey Chestnut.
2: He slapped him across
0: it's
2: the
0: food,
2: face.
0: He
7: needed
0: I will
7: to hydrate.
0: Yeah, that's right. All right, if you want to go on our bus, it's a K-Rock party bus. 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
2: All right, welcome to your prequend. BF Thursday here at K-Rock, just after 9 o'clock on a Thursday morning. We got lots to get into this hour. If you're a fan of Muse, you're going to want to hear from Matt Bellamy. New Muse album out. Cool little pop-up happening in Southern California to get you ready for all things Muse as they're going for global and, I would argue, intergalactic domination with their new album, inspired by the deep sounds of deep space. So we'll get to all of it. It's crazy that, if you think about it, Ali, this new album that is comes out tomorrow officially,
3: the Wow Signal,
2: is all based on this random radio frequency.
3: From like the 70s, I think.
2: And when you slow it down enough, you actually hear it's Vanessa. And Omar has done this. So we slowed down this frequency, which was generated from a random satellite, you know, years and years and years ago. I think in the 70s, like you said. I think right before Muse was even born. The guys in Muse were born. And we've slowed down the wow factor, and this is what it sounds like.
4: Mine was real for sure.
2: See that? It sounds like Vanessa. Isn't that definitely? That's crazy.
4: What? Can you play that one more time?
2: No, we can't, Vanessa. What do you?
4: I got gas.
2: That's what it is.
3: Man, that was the signal?
4: Oh.
2: Crazy. So I think Matt will be disappointed when
3: he... terrible joke?
2: Let's say hi to Maya in Los Angeles. She was the 20th caller at this exact moment. Good morning, Maya.
5: Shut up. What's up, Clyde? What's up, Ali?
3: What's up?
5: Oh, my God.
2: Shut up. You shut up. You're going to go on the K-Rock party bus to see some Royal Otis in Santa Barbara. Congratulations.
5: The boyfriend now. Oh, my God. Oh, my God. Oh, my God.
2: She's freaking out, guys. She's freaking out.
5: Oh, my God. I'm shaking.
3: Shaking. Have you seen Royal Otis before?
5: No, I almost did at Coachella, but my stupid friends wanted to see this DJ that I don't even know, and I missed them, and I cried.
3: Oh, missed opportunity. Yeah. Now you can make up for it.
2: The amount of stories that start with my stupid friends wanted to see some stupid DJ, and I missed the thing I wanted to see. I would imagine there's so many people that can relate with that.
3: That missed once-in-a-lifetime opportunities.
2: Stupid friend said some DJ who's big in Saint-Tropez was playing the Sahara tent, and I missed the whole thing I wanted to. Anyway, we'll make it all worth your while. Hold on 1 second. Enjoy your trip to Santa Barbara as part of K-Rock's Road Trip USA, and another chance to win coming up at noon on KROQ. Good morning.

K-Rock Klein Alley Show. It's time to find out what's happening in neighborhoods all over Southern California. Of course, there's a lot of posts already saying, is that a gunshot or a firework, which is why we play the game, and that will be happening pretty consistently now through, I don't know, maybe even the end of the year. But there's things happening in our neighborhoods and yours, and a lot of people like to report about those things on the many apps out there, like Citizen or Nextdoor or Neighborhood or Ring. It's time for us to find out what's happening in our neck of the woods and maybe yours. It's time for us to meet the neighbors.

0: Jake has got something happening in Burbank that he would like to share with the masses. So if you live in the Burbank, North Hollywood area, you're going to want to hear what's happening in Jake's neighborhood.
1: This is crazy. He says, hello, I heard this is a good place to find a date, and I could use some company tonight.
2: Oh.
1: I don't want to discriminate against men, because God knows, men have had it tough through the years. But I would like my date to be a woman.
2: Oh.
1: No feminists, please. No sleepovers. Sex okay, but no spending the night. Would anyone like to go on a date with me?
0: Jake, did you post this?
1: No, I did not.
0: Sounds like it's all written in Jake's words.
1: But Monica wrote, only cats, dogs, and some coyotes find love here. And then one guy put, maybe my grandmother might be interested. And he responded, I'll take the grandma.
2: Wow.
1: And he wrote back, my grandma says she'll take the bear instead.
0: So people have turned everything. This is the thing that's amazing about humans, is that we've figured out a way to turn everything into a dating app. LinkedIn has become for dating now.
2: Well, especially men, they're like, they'll never think of this.
0: Right.
2: I'll hit him from next door.
1: Also, no picture of this guy.
0: Of course. And the guy's shooting his shot, and maybe it's real, maybe it's not real. Probably is real, though. But
2: it's a very specific shot.
0: But all you need is one person that was looking for a good recommendation on neighborhood bunt cakes to be like, you know what, I'm horny too. And maybe it happens.
2: I think specifically saying no feminists, please, gives a creep factor.
0: No sleepovers?
2: Yeah. I don't want you to care about yourself.
0: I mean, that's pretty low. I know there's different hierarchies of dating apps from Raya all the way on down. But if you're looking on the Nextdoor app to try to find dates.
2: A lot has gone wrong to the point where you think that that's the only place you can go.
0: A lot has gone wrong. Allie, what's happening in your neighborhood?
2: Well, there's a fight happening that was started by Mitch in Upper North Ranch. And he's very upset about the degrading quality at Gelson's Markets. And a lot of people have things to say about this. He says, anybody else frustrated with quality and selection at Gelson's? What happened? They used to care. Where am I to find my produce now? To which a lot of people replied and said, Karen, for one, said, the salad bar is pathetic. All raw veggies, which my doctor said is too hard for me to digest.
0: Oh, man. People get very, very specific on their stuff. It used to be a way to bring community. Like, I like the idea, the concept of like, hey, I'm new to the neighborhood. Is there a good pizza place you could recommend? And then everyone's got some, strong opinions about it. Or, hey, some handyman just ripped us off. Anyone know a good guy?
2: Mm-hmm.
0: But when it goes to, like, I have a specific dietary restriction from the salad bar at Gelson's, it just goes, who else cares about this?
2: Yeah, I know. This only applies to you. Sarah said that she completely agrees, Mitch. And I have spoken to the managers and reached out to corporate several times about the quality at Gelson's and was given very little response. So there are a lot of people who have been very upset, up in arms, over the quality of the food at Gelson's.
0: The funny thing is that there's so much stuff in the world to complain about. Obviously, there's a bunch of stuff going on, and we can't control any of that, so we focus on the salad bar at Gelson's. And we go, let's put all of our rage behind that right there.
2: Yeah.
0: I'm excited to announce that I have purchased a gift for someone on the show, courtesy of a post that went up on the Nextdoor app in my neighborhood.
2: Really?
0: And someone said, I need to sell this painting immediately. It's 4 feet by 4 feet.
2: That's large.
0: Which is pretty big. And I want you to guess, Allie, when I show you this picture from Valley, who posted this. There was no offers, no comments, no offers. The thing was posted 2 weeks ago. So I threw a low ball offer to see if I could get this painting. And I want you to know that someone on the show is going to be the proud owner of this giant 4 foot by 4 foot painting of sunflowers.
2: Why did you buy that?
0: Because I'm going to force one of you to hang it up in your place.
2: No, I'm not hanging that.
0: And Val was very excited to accept my offer.
2: Did she paint it?
0: I didn't even ask.
2: Oh.
0: I assumed she painted it. It looks like something that an amateur painted. It doesn't look like it's a Van Gogh, that's for sure. Looks like someone who decided that they were going to paint.
2: Looks like something someone found at a garage sale. How much did you offer?
0: $20.
2: Wow,
0: you think I overpaid for that?
2: Mm-hmm.
0: You really? It's 4 feet by 4 feet. I feel like the frame alone is worth more than that.
2: It's a used frame.
0: So I want to say to one person on the show that I know is a collector of art.
2: Mm-hmm.
0: Jake the Nerd, congratulations.
1: Oh,
0: you are about to receive these giant sunflowers.
1: 4x4.
0: 4 feet by 4 feet,
1: which I don't have room for that crap.
2: That's his whole shack.
0: I know, but Jake, I think I will say that I believe that you are going to be the best.
1: I believe that your wife would really love that.
0: Absolutely.
2: She would love an Oculus sunflowers
0: she will
2: from
0: not
2: a lady
0: like
2: on
0: it.
2: The next.
0: I was really thinking this would go to some sort of a negotiation. It would be much funnier for me to share, but when I wrote $20.
2: And then she just said
0: and
2: deal.
0: She goes, absolutely. So now I own this thing.
1: Oh,
0: but
1: please
0: hang
1: up at your house.
0: The problem is,
1: wife.
0: I have to pick it up. It's pickup only.
2: Well, it's in your neighborhood.
0: It's not far, but I don't even think I can fit a 4-foot by 4-foot frame in my car. I gotta put it on the roof.
2: You're gonna have to put it on top of your car and then do that little cable wire thing.
0: Which is so, Jake, we're gonna have to go over later for you to pick up your painting.
1: I want you to take it to your house and record your wife when you say, I want to hang this up.
0: We have to. I will show her the painting.
2: That would be funny.
0: She will not like it.
1: That'd be great.
0: When we get back from this quick break, Matt Bellamy of Muse will be here. Although Vanessa wrote his name on the guest list as Matt Belloni today, so hopefully he can get in the building. If you don't believe us, you can watch us. We'll be streaming live on YouTube as well, and we'll find out everything happening with Muse and the great Matt Bellamy in here next on K-Rock.
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17: All right, well, this band needs no introduction, but we should give you one anyway, I guess. Muse on K-Rock now. This is what I would call classic Muse, Uprising. But then, of course, we're going to listen to some brand new Muse in moments with the help of Matt Bellamy. So get ready for that. And that is happening next right here on KROQ.

0: It's an absolute pleasure to welcome back one of the greats to the K-Rock World Famous Studios, Matt Bellamy, not only vocalist, guitarist, pianist, sheep farmer, one of the finest muses that ever was and ever will be, with a brand new album. Please welcome back to K-Rock the great Matt Bellamy. Good morning.
1: Hey, great to be back. Yeah, thanks for having me.
0: Thank you for being here. And as we celebrate the release of the 10th Muse album, before we even can talk about the new one, we'll listen to some of the music off of it. Do you remember the night before, the day before you were releasing Muse number one, the first of your albums?
1: Oh, wow, it was in 99. I think we actually came out here to LA for the first time. I was working as a painter and decorator and doing demolition work. Yeah, and then got flown out here by Maverick Records to do a show in the Viper Room, I think. And I remember
2: Yeah,
1: we played the Viper Room, and then we did the Roxy, I think, a few weeks later. It was like showcases and stuff.
0: Those are shockingly both still open. They're not Chipotle's yet.
1: I was actually Roxy the other day, actually. Yeah. I took my son to see some rap show. I can't remember who it was, but it was something cool. But anyway, do I remember? Yeah, I remember being like really nervous and being like, oh my God, this is like my life is on the line here, you know? So I don't feel like that now, thankfully. But
0: yeah, at that point, you go, one album. We just got to get this thing out there. Yeah. Hopefully people like it. Hopefully it sells. And then the concept that maybe all these years later you'd be dropping your 10th album, it's got to be crazy.
1: It's wild, yeah. I didn't think it'd be going this long. Back then I thought like, oh, this is great. I'll take a break from my day job and go and pretend to be a rock star for a year, and ended up doing it for the rest of my life. So it's been an amazing journey, really.
2: Do you still get those tingles, though, the night before an album release?
1: I think so, yeah. Well, I get it more from like our hardcore fan base, you know, because they're very like, they know what they love, they know what they like. So I'm always a bit nervous about what they're going to say, you know what I mean? But this one, the few songs we put out so far, they've been amazingly positive. It's been lovely, so I feel good about this album.
0: Even the whole concept behind the Wow Signal, which officially drops on June 26th, is fascinating, because this all started with the concept of mysterious, weird radio waves from space, a weird radio transmission, which is how our show is described regularly. Probably K-Rock.
2: It's K-Rock from another
1: Vegas.
2: Yeah. universe.
0: And
2: wow.
0: that inspired you so much that this entire album has this kind of space vibe theme to it.
1: Yeah, absolutely, yeah. It was, I mean, I've always been fascinated by space and sci-fi and all that stuff. It's always been part of what Muse is about. And so this Wow Signal was, it was about a year before all of us were born, all the band was born, you know? And it's this amazing mystery to this day. It's the one signal from the SETI, you know, the search for extraterrestrial intelligence. It's the one signal that to this day is like probably most likely to have been intelligence of some kind, you know? And I think we're living in this age now, especially this year, actually, with films like Disclosure Day coming out and that amazing documentary that was out earlier this year. And with AI upon us, which is alien intelligence, which is about to emerge around all of us in the next year or two. I felt like the right time to kind of revisit some of those early concepts that that kind of formed Muse, and also that Wow Signal was influenced one of my favorite films of all time, which is Contact.
2: Yeah. Oh my God, I love Contact.
1: Yeah, I love that film. Yeah, yeah. And I watched it again. I watched it actually before making this album, and I was like, oh my God, I forgot how good this really is.
2: It's such a classic.
1: And also, I forgot how much it influenced me growing up, because I saw it when I was a kid. You know what I mean? So the album is kind of a little bit influenced by the whole concept of that film as well. You know,
0: this is the Wow Signal. For those of you that are not familiar, take a listen. This is the actual signal that was, I guess, transmitted through space mysteriously, so much so that they made notes about it because of how this is not a Muse song. I want to point that out right now. This is the actual signal from space.
2: This is the inspiration for the album.
0: From 77.
1: It's funny you say it's not a Muse song, because we did actually use this in a Muse song. The last song on the album, Space Debris, opens with the Wow Signal. Yeah.
0: Wow. So, and did you have to get clearance for that? Do you have to pay NASA? How do you end up? Are you able to use a public domain?
1: YouTube. We took it off YouTube. And we're probably going to get sued by something.
0: Oh, okay, great.
2: That'll be fun down the road.
0: But there's all these theories as to what that may have meant, right? Because at the time, there is something that the mystery still lives on today, and I'm sure you've probably researched it more than most people. What is the best indication you have that was alien life form reaching out to us?
1: I don't know. I think that would be how we would communicate, I think, you know, because everything from our planet now, all the radio signals that go back 100 or so years, are now starting to reach star systems, you know, because at the speed of light, you know, obviously it takes years and years and years to get there. But what everything that we've done is now starting to hit lots of interesting places, you know.
0: And you sent out your first single off the new album you literally said, we're sending you back a signal, and you sent them the first song into space.
1: Yeah, exactly. So we're hoping that we get some alien fans.
2: Yeah, in like
1: album.
2: 23 years, someone in another solar system is going to be like, exactly, whoa, this song's
1: Muse
2: awesome.
1: Is great,
0: Muse has already released their 29th album on Earth, and they're just getting the 10th album to space.
1: Totally.
2: If ever like Blue Origin or SpaceX or anybody approached you about going to space, you know, everyone's talking about space tourism now and how we're all going to be able to go to space at some point. Does that idea excite you, or does it feel kind of hokey?
1: That's a good question. Yeah, I think, like, if you asked me 10, 20 years ago, I'd be like, yeah, 100%.
2: But now that Katy Perry's done it,
1: yeah,
2: it's kind of
1: like...
2: Yeah,
1: now she's done it, I'm like, come on, we can't go behind Perry. No, but also, like, you know, like, with three kids now, I'm like, I don't know, do I want to, like, take that kind of risk? You know what I mean? Like, when you have kids, you feel a little bit different about risk.
0: I didn't actually ever want to go to space until I had kids, and now I must get to space. So I want to get as far away as possible.
1: A little bit of peace and quiet.
0: Right, and Matt Bellamy, responsible father, goes, you know, I'm going to stay here with my children. It's interesting, two different outlooks on being a dad. The album, of course, is also going to be followed by a tour, which
2: is coming up soon.
0: We have been lucky enough to have seen you guys live a handful of times, and Ali and I were just talking about before you walked in here how blown away we are every single time because of just how elaborate these productions are. I mean,
2: I feel like Muse shows are always like 10 years ahead of
0: the
2: times. Like, I remember the drones tour, I was like, and that wasn't even when people were using drones on a regular basis. What kind of futuristic things can we expect for this tour?
1: We're gonna go all in on the lasers. I mean, lasers have been around for a while, but we're gonna try and create geometric shapes with lasers, and we're gonna try and create like a hexagonal shape that I can go inside of, you know what I mean, and do stuff like that. So we'll see. But it's gonna be fun because we're doing a lot of America actually. Yeah, it's the first time releasing an album doing heavy American touring straight off the bat. So we're doing 2 months around America, July and August, and then we're gonna come back again, I think, in February or March, and do an arena tour as well. So I live here now, so yeah. I make everyone just go. Like, I live in America.
0: Convenient
1: like,
0: for you. And by the way, the Hollywood Bowl show is the final, at least, of the first part of the tour. That's the last one. It's the August 31st show at the Hollywood Bowl, so we should be getting the best of Muse.
1: Absolutely, yeah. First time ever playing the Hollywood Bowl, so very excited. The only thing I'll say is the Hollywood Bowl is really hard to get the production in. The show that we have, like, we can't actually get it all in, so it'll be... But it's the Hollywood Bowl. You bow down to the legacy of the building.
0: And previous shows there, yeah, they travel with, like, 100 stormtroopers. I mean, if you think about some of these previous shows with Muse, Muse in the Round, Muse... Yeah. And then every once in a while, when they take it back, even just watching Muse play, like, a just focused, this is going to be a scaled-down Muse. Even scaled-down Muse is like any other show, times 1,000.
2: Yeah, high production value.
1: I'm actually going there tonight.
0: It's going to be hard for you to sit there and watch the show without kind of taking notes.
1: Where's the lasers, man? Come on.
0: Yeah, I get it. Well, we are, as fans, obviously super excited. We're going to listen to one of the songs off the album now. This is not the one that you had sent to space originally, but can you tell us about Cryogen before we play it on K-Rock?
1: Oh, yeah, yeah. This is actually a real return to old school music, I'd say. You know, a lot of the fans have been banging on about for the last few years, like, they want the old sound, and we just said, like, let's get in the room together, three of us, like, play like a three-piece band, like no synths and no extra effects or anything, just like boom, just keep it raw. And I started playing like the old kind of like sort of classical sound that Muse has on the guitar, and we just went straight into this riff. And yeah, so it is. It's like us returning to our old sound from the early 2000s.
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0: It's K-Rock, 106.7, world famous in our studio, the great Matt Bellamy of Muse, not just here to hang out and talk to us, although that would be great. For our own ego, we'd like to pretend that is the truth. But the reality is, there is a new Muse album, the 10th album, and when you say you'll come back anytime, we're going to hold you to that. We'll see you again
1: here
0: next week.
1: I live down the road, so anytime.
0: Great.
2: Yeah. Now that you are living full-time in America, obviously the World Cup is here, and you're a big soccer fan. I am not. I don't know, Klein, you're not a big soccer person either.
0: Well, I gamble on it, but I bet a lot on ties, and the problem is there are ties a lot, but then I don't know what I'm doing. And so when a team wins, 2-0, and everyone goes, they were obviously going to win. They were favored by a million. I go, I think anyone could win any soccer game. And people that know soccer, they go, that's not true. There are teams that are just much better.
2: Yeah, and I know people are excited about it, but do you think America will ever care about soccer the way that you grew up caring about it?
1: We'll find out this summer. It'll be interesting to see. I mean, I've already got tickets to the World Cup final in New York, and I'm like, fingers crossed that England will make it that far. That it's unlikely, but I'm hoping.
2: So well, hasn't it been since the 60s?
1: Crazy money on those
0: smart bet right
1: in
0: there.
1: The hope that they make it there. But will they? I don't know. Let's see. I think if the USA get like anywhere near, say, the quarterfinals, I think then it would be a big thing. I think you want to see. You're used to like seeing winners. You love winners. Do you know what I mean? And you've already got your huge sports here. So I think until USA like really gets in the runnings for like the semifinal or even the final, like that would be the thing that tips American fans over the edge, I think.
0: Yeah, there is a time when things happen, and then all the merch they go. They just sold more soccer jerseys in the last 2 days than they have in the history of the sport, at least in America.
2: Meanwhile, because they won?
0: Yeah, because they won a game, but that's sadly how we are.
1: You also need like a star player. I mean, I don't know what you have on the team, but you need like
0: neither
1: a star
0: do we.
1: Player.
0: No. Neither do we.
2: You couldn't name one.
0: That's how it is.
1: Like a Maradona or like a Beckham or something, and then like a personality.
2: But I mean, England hasn't won a World Cup in a long time, and you guys are still huge diehard fans.
1: 1966. I mean, we just remember. I mean, we beat Germany for Christ's sake. I mean, come on. I mean, the timing of that as well, it was like a big thing.
0: That's like their miracle on ice.
1: So that's what set us over the edge. Yeah. We've never come back from that high.
0: We've got

0: Listen, new music, of course, a new tour that we've been mentioning. It'll be happening at the Hollywood Bowl. That is with Bloc Party and Portugal the Man. It's going to be August 31st. Of course, all the details and tickets at Ticketmaster.com. Before we get to your two epic questions, I want you to know that you are inspiring the next generation of talent.
1: Yeah, I wanted to ask you, Matt, because my kid yesterday actually picked up a ukulele, and he's four, and he decided to start writing music. And I just wanted, kids too, and I know you know, you obviously know what you're doing in the world of guitar. Does my kid have what it takes? Do you think he could be the next Matt Bellamy?
0: And please be honest.
2: Okay. Thanks.

0: Is that the space signal, Ali?
1: That is pretty amazing. Yeah. I would say, one thing I can say, that is way better than I was on the ukulele age 4.
2: Really?
0: Wow.
2: Okay, so prodigy, potentially.
1: Absolutely, yeah. I think you've got a good one there.
2: If you're wondering about the lyrics, he is saying when Spider-Man gets some bad guys, he has to web them up, but not yet. First, he has to chase them. He has to meet some different superheroes, like Iron Man and Captain America.
1: That's pretty deep.
0: You tell me what's better, that or this? I think it's pretty clear.
2: This is actually the ukulele.
1: Literally speaking, it's a close call.
0: Speaking. This is also about Spider-Man, if you listen closely. We've got two epic questions to wrap things up with the great Matt Bellamy of Views. Epic question number one.
3: Two.
4: Epic.
3: Two.
4: Epic.
3: Question.
0: In addition to obviously being a world-class musician, people may or may not know that you also have experience around sheep. How many of your sheep can you name in 10 seconds and go?
1: Oh, my Lord. Fluffy 1, Fluffy 2, Fluffy 3, lamb chops 7, 6, and 4, and a lovely roast on Sunday.
0: Time is up. Lamb chops was clearly, that was the afternoon after the fact. It was a beautiful story.
2: One more epic question for you. Since you have your Irish citizenship now, can you do a good Irish accent?
1: Fuck, I can't indeed. No, I can't.
5: Okay. Hey, you wee f***.
1: I always go straight to
0: you
1: swear.
0: You gotta swear. That's the only way you know it's an Irish accent.
1: The answer is I can't do it because it always sounds Scottish. But the reason why is because my mum's from Northern Ireland, and Northern Ireland is a little bit closer to Scotland.
0: Yeah.
1: So I always, but I can't do it without swearing for some reason. So
0: yeah.
2: Sorry, well, they do love swearing.
0: That's the official. That's on the flag. Well, listen, we are thrilled, obviously, when we knew you'd be coming by. We couldn't be more excited. Long history together. Congrats on the album, the 10th, and I think one of the finest in a long-ass time. It is called The Wow Signal. Get it, download it, listen to it, and see them when they're here at the Hollywood Bowl. It will be a show full of lasers. You will not be disappointed. Surprises, as always. And thank you so much for joining us again on K-Rock. Matt Bellamy.
1: Cool, thanks. Thanks for having me.
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0: Doc Klein-Ally Show. Let's find out what's going on in the world together. And also just shout out to all of the delivery drivers that listen to the show on a daily basis. You're working extra hard these days, especially guys like this.
1: Yo, happy Prime Day, guys. I actually deliver for Amazon, and I listen to you guys every day while I'm delivering. Appreciate all the laughs and everything, and sweet dibs.
0: Thank you for all that you do. The first line of fighters, the first line of sloggers were the delivery drivers that were forced to listen because they were just too lazy or they didn't have the ability to change the radio station in the truck that they were borrowing, and they listened to this show. They found us early, and thank you, sloggers. And please, remember these delivery drivers. Put some snacks out. Let them use your bathrooms. I'm a big fan of letting all delivery drivers go number one and or two in my home's bathroom if they need to go.
2: You hear that, delivery drivers? You can always blow up Klein's bathroom.
0: I mean, I'd prefer you don't blow it up, but if it's an emergency situation, I'm there for you because I've been there before, human to human. It's the right thing to do. There's no greater gift that you can give another human than the use of a bathroom when they desperately need it.
3: What, can I use it?
0: No, absolutely not.
2: Gross.
0: Absolutely not. That is disgusting. I would have to immediately leave my house and never return.
2: And his house already smells so bad.
0: So bad.
4: Yeah, so he got lice and the skunk smell.
0: Yeah, the lice is gone for now. The skunk smell.
4: Well, the fleas are still there, though.
0: The fleas are gone-ish, but also, yes, I have seen remnants. So anyway, it's a great place. That's my point.
2: Great.
0: It's a great place. Open invitation.
4: Let's you get need to add a Jake, dude, to get rid of the other stuff.
0: That's a good point.
2: Chase away the lice.
0: Jake, I may need you. It's like all the plagues from the old stories.
3: Yeah. Skunk.
0: The plague of Jake is entering the house now. Let's get into this, your news.
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2: I think we can all agree lifeguards are heroes. They save lives. Just last week, a guy called in with a crazy story being rescued by lifeguards in Newport Beach. That video is still up on our Instagram. And how do we repay these hero lifeguards of Southern California? Apparently by perving out on them in the locker room.
6: A former California State Park superintendent is out on bond, accused of recording lifeguards in the men's locker room.
7: The charges allege 59-year-old Kevin Pearsall placed a hidden camera in the men's locker room at Bolsa Chica headquarters in the summer of 2024. At least 23 victims have been identified. California State Park says upon learning about the videos, they alerted CHP immediately and have been cooperating with law enforcement.
2: Pretty gross, but also, if you're going to perv, no better place to perv, right? I mean, men's lifeguard locker room has got to be probably the top.
0: I find there's different levels of perving, and anyone who is a bathroom pervert to me is...
2: the epitome of scum.
0: Right.
2: Yeah.
0: That is the grossest of the pervs.
2: You think that's worse? Locker room is grosser than bathroom? Because I think
0: toilet specifically
2: is the most disgusting.
0: Yeah, right. Toilet cam people are, right, they're the worst. I mean, they've got a mental issue. Locker room people...
3: the other guys are fine.
0: Still a problem, but I mean, if we're going to
2: watching naked people change, which I at least can understand that a little bit more than just watching somebody.
0: Yeah, Allie, you're a well-known, well-documented voyeur. I mean, yes, you like to watch. You're a peeper. You've said this before.
2: I'm a peeper when I'm walking outside on the street and somebody's window is open or their door is open in their house.
4: They don't appreciate that. You understand that, right?
2: Then don't keep your windows and your door open.
4: No, just keep walking, lady.
2: I'm just peering.
0: You're peeping. Oh. You're peeping. You've said that.
2: I just want to see, what are they doing? What are they having for dinner? Are they fighting? What's going on?
4: Okay, but if you saw him doing it, would you keep walking or would you kind of enjoy what's happening?
2: Would you keep walking? No, you wouldn't.
4: No.
2: We would all stop and watch people having sex through their window.
3: Well, it depends what they look like.
0: Yeah, Allie is.
4: Yeah, that's a good point.
0: Allie absolutely.
2: Regardless, I would.
0: Allie would watch regardless. But she's a peeper, and she's admitted that she's a peeper, so of course the first story of the news has to do with the fact
2: I'm an opportunistic peeper. I would never place a camera, okay? That's way too obvious.
0: Right, got it.
2: What I've learned about the World Cup is that it is not about the games. It's about the pride, the passion, and of course, the drinking. And this World Cup is tracking to be the drunkest World Cup in history for a very specific reason. The new 3-minute water breaks. There are two of them, I believe, and these breaks are becoming a race for every fan to get a beer and get back to their seat within a 3-minute period. It is leading to alcohol sales skyrocketing both at games and at bars. Analysts predict a surge of roughly 1 billion pints in global beer sales just during the World Cup. And then, of course, after the games, bars are changing their hours, staying open longer. The Dubliner in Boston closed this week just to put a note on the door saying, we need a break. That was actually the day of England's soccer match, and they were mad because they wanted to prove they could outdrink the Scottish. So there's a different World Cup going on behind the scenes where everyone's not trying to outdrink each other. It's a beautiful thing.
0: Here's a person who loves the grab a beer during the water break move.
8: This message is for Klein and Alley. Mexico! Mexico! Mexico!
0: You got the U.S. playing today. Of course, I don't think the game really matters much because they've already made it into the knockout round. Although, as we've learned every time we talk about the World Cup, we still don't know how the rules work. But nice win for Mexico, winning all three games in the first round, which I don't believe has ever happened in the history of the World Cup.
2: Really?
0: That's what I read that somewhere. But once again, I'm not a World Cup historian by any stretch of the imagination. I'm sure I'm not wrong, Jake, but you can look it up anyway. And let me know why.
2: Sure I am, as Bucky's as a gas station.
0: Right, I am sure of two things in this world.
3: Damn it.
0: Mexico won three games, and Bucky's is definitely a gas station. Even Dolly Parton last night was introducing her new rival Bucky's, which is a truck stop called Dolly's, and she threw shade at Bucky's, calling it a gas station.
2: She did?
0: Oh, yeah, of course, everyone is.
3: Yeah, because it's a store.
0: Right.
2: What?
0: God damn it.
2: Finally, more new music from Billy Corgan, and this is 60 new songs, but it will not be Smashing Pumpkin songs. They are from his other band, Zwan, which broke up over 20 years ago. This band formed in 2001. They released only one album before disbanding in 2003, but he said there's just so much Zwan stuff. And he said he's going to release it in different sets because otherwise the box would be like 20 records long and it's just too much to ask fans to take that on. So he's going to release them periodically, but you have 60 new songs with Billy Corgan's voice on them to look forward to if you're a huge Corgan fan.
4: Yeah, yesterday I was scrolling and I think I heard a clip of one of the Zwan songs. I think the Zwan songs were better kept in the closet.
2: Yeah, oh, there's a reason why,
4: they were just,
2: right?
4: Yeah, they were just not great, I guess. Up to snuff, I guess.
0: I realize at the time, every band goes, this is not great, let's not put it out. And then looking at it now, they go, hey, we've got this stuff we're sitting on that the fans probably really want. Even if we think it's crap, fans are probably going to eat it up.
2: Even if 10,000 people dig it, then that's worth it, right? Then it's just sitting there.
0: Get into a brand new hour of the show in moments. It will perhaps be the greatest hour of your life.

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4: Now, who said we're never on time? Look at that. For the first time in the history of the show, we're starting the hour at the start of the hour. Welcome to your 10 o'clock.
5: I hope someone important is listening. We're on time.
4: Next time you say you've never once been on time ever, and I hear that a lot. I will always remember this day. What is today? June something.
5: BF Thursday
4: at 10 a.m. We were actually on time for one moment. It's like when they talk about the planets aligning in a way, and they go, that's never happened before.
6: Keep it short, man. Keep it short.
5: Oh, yeah, you're right. We are rambling.
6: We're late now. Way to go.
4: Now we're late. Damn it. That didn't last long. But we did have that moment together, guys, and that was worth it.
5: I'll always look back on this.
4: This hour on the show, chance for you to win bragging rights for your entire generation with the return of Generation Wars. Postmaster Johnny will prove that he knows nothing with a little round of Johnny Doesn't Know, and your tickets to go see Matt Rife telling jokes at the Greek Theater. All of that and much, much more. We will get to that. Let's go ahead and keep it on time, though, by getting you some Pierce the Veil. If you're new to the show, my name's Klein. That is Allie.
5: Morning.
4: There's Vanessa over there taking the calls with Postmaster Johnny. Of course, you know DJ Omar Khan, the audio sniper.
6: Yeah.
4: And that man they know is Jake Z Nerd.
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8: I'm kind of cracking up. I love the Showtime. I don't even listen to today's show yet. And I just go straight to Showtime because I just want to hear what you guys say. Anyway, Klein talking to himself. It only happens a few times, but it's kind of funny because he talks slower and yells at himself.
4: I do yell at myself a lot.
5: How long were you talking about yourself before I walked in?
4: No, I just start rambling because we were on the clock yesterday. We had a lot to do.
5: Yeah, we were.
4: And I wanted to get we were not going to do the show over time, but, you know, people look forward to it, so we wanted to get it done. And I just went in there and started talking, waiting for someone to come in. Luckily, you
6: wanted to get it done. You don't care if it's entertaining or good?
4: No, I want
5: it. Or if any of us are there.
4: I want it to be good. I want it to be good. That would be nice, but that's unrealistic. So I'm trying to set the expectations accordingly.
5: You're right.
4: So let's just get it done. And I was by myself, so I was talking. And then at one point, I got mad at myself and yelled.
5: You know,
4: apparently, I sound crazy. I don't know. This woman says I sound.
5: No, you shut up. No, you shut up.
4: Some woman says I sound insane.
8: I don't know. But I kind of want either Allie or Jake to get in there before Klein does, just to hear what they gotta say when they start the podcast. Like, are you guys as awkward as Klein?
4: Awkward?
8: I'm actually really curious, but I love the show time. Everybody listen, because you're missing out on some good.
4: All right, if you're not listening to the Showtime podcast, it's available at least once a week. We drop it.
6: Should we give people a taste?
4: I'd prefer we don't. It's just Klein right now. Just us hanging out. Like the good old days, before that whole equality and got to hire Allie and handicap Jake. Just me and you hanging out together.
6: That sounds terrible.
4: Allie will be down here in a moment. She was here a moment ago, but then she said she was cold because she's all pregnant and hormonal. So she ran down back to the office to get some sort of a blanket and her sweater. Also, she claims that this building, and I'm going to make a bet with you right now, when she comes in here, I'm going to ask her why she's so cold, and she's going to probably say this fucking building.
6: Check
4: that for
5: Do you just talk crap about anybody? Because then I showed up, we started talking about crap about Jake.
4: Yeah, that's right.
5: And then
6: that's what you guys always do.
4: That's why you got to be first one in the room, so you don't get talked about. K-Rock.

0: strong F-bomb on K-Rock this morning. Got to be careful of that audio sniper. He's got a loose trigger finger.
1: I didn't preview that one.
0: No.
2: Very loud F-word.
0: Audio should have. Someone said, that's all the show time I need to know that that's not for me. Well, there you have it. On time and cursing. It's the greatest show in the history of Klein Alley Show here at K-Rock. Employees always are in it for the money. But then occasionally they want the glory, and the glory comes with that honor that is the Employee of the Month Award.
2: We're here for neither.
0: We don't get the glory and we don't get the money, so let's go ahead and find other people that are deserving of this title. It's time to find our next Employee of the Month.

0: on their job duties and actually made the news. It's the month of June still, so it's another nominee for the June Employee of the Month.
1: A Walmart employee is accused of stealing a customer's winning Florida lottery ticket worth $2,700.
2: Whoa, cool.
0: I've always thought this whenever I am a longtime lottery loser. And for a while, I would not scan the tickets myself because it would say, sorry, not a winner, which is such an insulting thing to say. It should at least give you a compliment. We've talked about this before.
2: Not a winner sounds even worse than you're a loser.
0: Right. Sorry, not a winner sucks. And it would be cool if instead they just gave you some nice quote or something that, Gandhi said. Sucks to suck would be a little on the nose, but regardless, I've always, whenever you hand the ticket to the person and they scan it behind the register, they will usually either hand it back to you, say, they kind of give that head of disappointment, like this is a loser ticket.
2: And they kind of look at you like, do you still want this?
0: Right, and they kind of give you the, do you still want? Now, for a while, you say, nah, that's your trash now. But then I started thinking, wouldn't I, if I was the one scanning the tickets? Because I don't see what their thing says. I don't know how to read it. So if their thing
2: So if they win, why wouldn't you just shake your head?
0: Yeah, shake your head and go. And most people are just holding on to it. Well, that's what this person did, and they held on to a winning ticket.
1: According to the Volusia County Sheriff's Office, an elderly customer brought a winning lottery ticket to the store to verify his prize. Investigators said that the customer was given paperwork explaining how to collect his prize at another location because the amount was too large. But he was not given the winning ticket back before leaving the store. Store
2: this is
1: management
2: such suspenseful music.
0: I know, right?
2: You think it's a ticking clock in the background makes me feel like I'm missing something.
1: Store management later reviewed surveillance video and reported that employee Tamika LaShawn Hall picked up the ticket and put it in her pocket.
2: Nice.
0: Someone's
2: you get it,
0: shopping.
2: Girl.
1: Hall is charged with grand theft.
0: So that's
2: grand theft for that small of an amount.
0: $2,700. I don't know what the number is. I think anything over $1,000 is grand theft.
2: That's ridiculous.
3: I
0: don't think
2: that's not grand.
0: It is grand in a lot of places. This is Florida. That's very grand.
3: Literal grand.
0: Yeah, it's a grand.
2: I guess if you can get a jet ski, then it's grand.
0: Definitely. If it's jet ski, it's grand. And that's grand. So she held on to this $2,700 winning ticket and basically told the guy.
2: How did they find out?
0: But she kind of did it bad because she gave him the paperwork. Like, yeah, go down the whole street and get your money. It's too.
2: Yeah.
0: But then also said, I'm going to keep the ticket. So anyway, that's an Employee of the Month nominee for a Walmart employee that would not give back the winning lottery
2: ticket.
0: Can
2: do it better next time, all right?
0: Just there's other ways to do it.
2: Improve upon it and you can get away with it.
0: You're not playing lottery anymore? You're over that now? That's one of the things you got rid of?
2: No, I just don't have any luck. I just suck at it. Yeah. I suck at gambling. It's not that I suck at gambling. I just don't really win. And if I win, I don't win for very long.
0: But there was a while where you said your wife was taking the kid out and getting scratchers.
2: That is still happening.
0: Oh, that is.
2: Mm-hmm. And he's not winning.
0: He's a loser now. Yeah, you thought he was some sort of a lottery prodigy.
2: He had a really good hot streak. And then as soon as I started talking about it on the air, it was just lose, lose, lose.
0: You mushed it.
2: Yeah. And they got a new ticketing machine at the donut shop where it's like a vending machine but for lottery tickets.
0: Right.
2: And I think that machine is bad luck because he hasn't won one thing from that lottery machine.
0: I bought I had a scratch the other day. It said chance of winning on the back was like 1 in 3. So I bought 6 tickets. I go, well, if my chance of winning is 1 in 3 and I buy 6, I am guaranteed going to win something. All losers. Every single one of them, loser.
2: I wonder where they come up with those odds. I guess just basic math, but...
0: I mean, they have... I think
2: the reality.
0: No, I think legally they have to put what the... So they print up the tickets, and I think winning means anything at all. So even if you're winning a free ticket, you're technically winning. They can consider that a win, even though it's not really a win.
2: Yeah.
0: But
2: winning another chance to lose.
0: To go 0-6 is sad. And what's even sadder is I don't even scratch the tickets anymore. I just scratch the barcodes and scan them.
2: Yeah, that's not even fun.
0: So I don't even
2: My kid just likes to scratch it. He doesn't even know what's going on. He just likes the ability to buy the ticket, bring it to the table, munch on his donut, scratch it off with a penny, and that's the joy for him.
0: I had a moment where I was sitting there, and I was scratching the barcodes and scanning them one at a time, going, damn it, damn it, damn it. The next one's got to be a winner. Nope, damn. And going, what is going on with my life?
2: Yeah, why am I still doing this?
0: But then
2: you hear about a random person who wins like $1 million, and they play every single day, and yes, they've lost a lot of money over the years, but then they won $1 million.
0: I'd be such a fun lottery winner. Like, I know that everyone thinks they'd be a fun lottery
2: winner.
0: I don't
2: think you would.
0: Oh, you're so wrong. I would blow through it so quickly, and it would be so fun for everyone I know.
4: No, I think it'd be fun for you.
0: It would be fun for me. It'd be fun for all of you. It'd be fun for you, Omar. It'd be
3: you would include me?
0: Of course.
4: You would make us do stuff for it.
0: No, I would not.
2: Yes, he would.
5: You don't think your wife has something to say?
0: She would have no input. If I, she's the
2: what?
0: One.
2: What? There's no way.
0: She would have no input on it because she's the one who tells me.
2: She would immediately put an order in for some extremely expensive bag,
0: no,
2: and
0: totally.
2: That would be half the money gone.
0: I would say to her no, because she's the one who tells me don't. She doesn't stand by the my
2: You're
0: lottery.
2: Great at telling her no. That'll go great.
0: Well, I'm going to say no again, and she'll listen this time. Jose on K-Rock, good morning.
6: Hey, Klein, Sweet Divots, everybody.
0: Sweet Divots.
6: So I had actually won a lotto ticket for $10,000. I thought it was for $10. I was kind of buzzed. So I went to go turn it in. And I said, oh, can I cash me out for the $10? And the guy returned the tickets. They're like, it's not $10, it's $10,000. And he gave me all the forms and everything. I'm all like honest guys in Pasadena.
0: So you thought, let me get this straight. You thought you won $10. And you said to this guy, hey, hand me my $10 bill, sir. I'm a winner. And he could have given you $10 and pocketed that ticket. And instead he said, hey, you're reading this wrong, you idiot. It's $10,000?
6: Exactly like that.
0: So it goes both ways, I guess.
2: So then were you a fun winner? What did you spend the money on?
6: Oh, actually my wife took it from me. Like,
2: there you go. See, there it is.
5: That's what happens, man.
0: That's not fun at all.
2: That's not gonna happen to me.
0: That's the worst fun. That's not fun for at all.
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2: 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That is next.

0: We got a lot of people on the phone right now that want to be a part of Generation Wars, a ton of Gen Xers and millennials and boomers as well. If you are Gen Z, we're going to clear out some additional lines right now so you can get through. Once again, I forget exactly what decade means what anymore, but if you are Gen Z, the world likes to say that you don't care and you're lazy and your biggest hero is Greta Thunberg, but there's other things that Gen Z is known for, and it's a good chance for you to prove that you are ready to dominate this Generation Wars. We've had a few Gen Z winners recently, and I think the world is always shocked when a Gen Zer is able to take down the other generations.
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0: That's how it usually is, right? Is that you want to learn about all the generations that came before you, and then once you get to a certain point, you're like, whatever, I'm not changing anything now. I'm too old to say bussin', so sorry, it's not changing. 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
0: All right, representing the generation known as the boomer. Her favorite hobby is going to bed early.
5: Oh.
0: Born in 1961. Please say hi to, all the way from the museum where she lives, Leonora. Good morning, Leonora, and welcome to K-Rock.
6: Good morning, sweet dibbits, everyone.
0: Sweet dibbits to you, and I am rooting for you, and all the boomers out there are rooting for you as well, and thank you for taking a break from going to bed early to join us.
1: Yeah, Leonora, when you say go to bed early, how early are we talking?
6: 10 to 11.
0: 10 to 11. Man, it's late.
1: Oh. Vanessa goes to bed at 7:30.
0: Yeah, she sure does.
1: After bath.
7: Yeah, only on winter, like a bear.
1: Okay.
0: Whoa.
7: Sorry, I heard half of that. In that the winter.
0: That is weird.
1: Only on winter like a bear.
0: Like a bear. I know people think a lot of people think we have like a real high-powered Hollywood writer that writes all Vanessa's lines for her because they're always so perfect, but she's doing all these off the cuff.
1: Yeah, I know. I mean, between the misspeaks and the misspells, did you know tomorrow, Klein, you and Jake are supposed to go to Buccici's?
7: Okay, Bacchus is really hard to spell.
8: Oh, Buccici's sounds awesome.
0: I'm going to Buccici's with Jake tomorrow after the show.
7: We're going to talk about
0: One day, we should just do the show that Vanessa spells that we're doing and see what that looks like, because it's very different.
8: If that was like a great restaurant.
1: Figure it out. Where is it? Buccici's. You're going.
0: And you're bringing Matt Bologna with you. All right, from Gen X, born in 1973. They are a fan of and one time had an original Cabbage Patch Kid.
1: Wow.
0: This is Colleen in Generation Wars. Good morning, Colleen.
9: Good morning.
1: Morning.
0: Do you remember the name of that Cabbage Patch doll you had?
9: Of course, Marsha Elizabeth.
0: Oh, was that what the name was in the box, or you got to name it that?
9: No, it was the name in the box.
0: Oh,
9: she had blonde hair and a tooth sticking down.
0: Oh, nice.
9: I think I still have her.
1: Did they have stories, too, like American Girl dolls, or no?
0: I think because the Cabbage Patch Kids, I believe you were adopting them. That was the whole idea.
1: They were orphans?
0: I think they were. I don't really know the back. What was the origin story of that Cabbage Patch Kid? Was it, like, left at a firehouse, or what was the deal?
9: I don't know. I think just grown up in the valley smog.
0: Yeah, okay, that sounds about right.
1: Toilet baby?
0: Toilet prom baby. We go to, that's a great, write down on my list of ideas, I want to do a line of dolls called prom babies. Vanessa? It'll be like the modern day Cabbage Patch Kids. They'll all have backstories.
1: Write it down, Vanessa.
0: write it down and put it on my desk. Just right next to my Morrissey, I almost saw Morrissey t-shirt idea. All right, moving on. This is a representation from the millennial, born in 1985. They love Dawson's Creek and Mariah Carey, and they're not ashamed to admit it.
1: Cool.
0: This is Chrissy on K-Rock right now. Good morning, Chrissy.
10: Hi. Woo, Team Pacey.
0: That's right. Whatever she said. You know, it's funny because, Allie, we've done an Oops All Boomers edition of Generation Wars. We've done an Oops All Gentlemen, and now we have an Oops All Ladies
1: we
0: Generation
1: We did Oops All
0: Wars.
1: Ladies last week,
0: oh,
1: didn't
0: Lindsay
1: we?
0: From didn't Gen we have- Z multiple? From 1997 is a big fan of Charlie XCX. And who is Charlie XCX, Leonora?
9: Yeah, Charlie
11: she's
9: XCX
11: a singer.
0: All right, I'll accept that.
1: I actually don't know if that's true.
0: Let's go to your first question, guys. These questions are going to span all generations, so you'll all have things you should be experts at. But if you know the answer, you must yell out your generation first, wait for Allie to call on you, and then you can answer. At the end, someone's going to win tickets to Matt Rife, bragging rights for their generation. Here we go, question number one. What was the name of the nerdy kid in the show Saved by the Bell?
10: Millennial.
1: Millennial, go ahead.
10: Screech.
0: That is correct. Oh. We move on to question number two. What fitness device was backed by Suzanne Somers?
10: X.
1: I heard you first, X.
10: The Thighmaster.
0: That is correct. And we move on to your third question in Generation Wars. Hold on, let me try this one again. Kitteridge and Felicity Merman are names of what?
10: Gen Z. American Dolls?
0: Yes, that is correct, Gen Z. American Girl Dolls. Please yell out the correct generation you're representing,
1: that was confusing.
0: Or we will all be confused by that. Right now we have a three-way tie between Gen Z. This is very hot, an all-lady tie right now. And we go to question number four. Who was Kendrick dissing in his song Not Like Us?
10: Gen Z,
1: I heard you first.
10: Drake.
0: That is correct. Drake. Moving on, your next question in Generation Wars. What is the question that they would ask at the end of every Klondike bar commercial?
10: X,
1: I heard you first.
10: What would you do for a Klondike bar?
0: That is the correct question. And we move on in Generation Wars. Allie's quick score update.
1: Already getting heated. Gen Z and Gen X are tied with 2 points. Then Millennials got 1 point. Boomer's still not on the board yet.
0: When Tom Cruise went crazy and started jumping up and down on Oprah's couch, who was he declaring his love for?
10: Boomer.
1: I think I'm going to go with Millennial because X just went in before the question was even asked. Millennial, go ahead.
10: Yeah. It was Katie Holmes.
0: That is correct. He went crazy to say, I'm not gay, I'm not gay. I love Katie Holmes.
1: I love her. I love it. I love it.
0: We go to your next question in
1: Everyone's
0: Generation
1: tied.
0: Wars. Wow, it's all tied up. What internet trend involves whispering, tapping, chewing slowly to help someone try to
1: relax? Millennial.
10: Boomer. Oh, crap. I don't know. Never mind. Gen Z. ASMR.
0: ASMR is correct. Boomer, what did you think? Boomer, what did you think the answer was?
10: ASMR.
0: Oh, she knew that too.
1: Oh.
0: All right, move on to your next question.
1: God damn it.
0: I like the anger. What job did Laura Croft have?
10: Gen Z. Boomer. Tomb Raider.
0: She was a Tomb Raider. That is absolutely correct. I would have accepted other answers as well there, but we move on.
1: What other answers would you have accepted other than Tomb Raider?
0: Probably.
1: Hot girl.
0: Just hot.
1: British hot boobs.
0: Only fans, I assume. But moving on, your next question. It's a Generation Wars. This candy, M&M's, claims that it used to melt in your mouth and not wear.
10: Millennial. Gen X.
1: Oh, my God. Millennial.
10: Gen X. Not in your hand.
0: Allie's calling this correctly. It's split seconds here. We're splitting hairs, but she is getting a little early. We move on now to this next question in Generation Wars.
10: Am I not being heard?
0: Loud and clear.
1: Hello, can they not hear me? Hello?
10: Hello, me too. I'm serious. I've been saying Boomer.
1: I know, but you're saying, Leonora, you're saying it later than everybody else.
0: Hey, let's give her a chance here. Come on. Which emoji signifies sleigh, confidence, or sass?
10: Gen Z. The finger painting nails?
0: That is the correct answer. Finger painting nails. What an answer.
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1: I am honored to be standing here today, also confused and a little hungry. Does anyone want to switch entrees? Pretty sure I checked beef.
0: You wouldn't settle for just any speech, so don't settle for just any insurance. 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
2: It's not nice to fool Mother Nature.
3: Fleischmann's. Oh, that was the early one, though. Sorry, Jen.
4: Okay,
2: You didn't even chime in. You just started rambling. I believe Gen X got in first. Gen X?
3: I can't believe it's not butter.
2: No.
3: I don't know.
2: No, good guess, but wrong. Anyone?
3: Millennial?
4: Millennial?
3: Is it parquet?
2: Not parquet. Well, that's a good guess as well. I forgot how many, we are a fat-ass country. I forgot how many types of margarines we had to pick
4: you
2: from.
4: You know the amount of things that have protein now? Back then it was
2: all margarine.
4: Yeah, it was all margarine.
2: It's past the Crisco. That's not Crisco, that's parquet.
4: And it was like butter with yogurt.
2: And parquet would talk to you. They had that like little thing.
4: Yes.
2: Like,
4: parquet!
2: All right. Anyway, the correct answer is, I didn't even know this was a brand, but I bet you Boomer knows what it is. Chiffon or Chiffon margarine? Chiffon?
3: I have no idea. Never heard of that.
2: That was around. All right, moving on. No one gets that right. This is going to be a sweet spot for the Boomer as well. It just happens to be this way. We have three questions left. Larry, Curly, and Moe are better known as who?
3: Gen X.
4: Wow, I heard Gen X first.
3: The Three Stooges.
2: That is the correct answer.
5: Oh, my God.
2: Where were you on that one, Boomer?
5: I said Boomer right in the end of the sentence. I'm tripping. Okay, I said the Three Stooges. Oh, my God. Okay, yeah. Whatever.
2: Next question. This drink.
6: This is ridiculous.
2: This drink had little floating edible gum pieces in them, channeling like a lava lamp look, and people could drink it with these little floating orbs inside of what drink?
3: Gen Z? Is it like aloe boba?
2: You know, it's funny because for Gen Z, boba is kind of the answer
4: I will accept.
2: I will accept that as the right answer. The drink that used to be in the bottles was called Orbitz, if you remember.
4: Oh,
2: that
4: my
2: was
4: God,
2: a,
4: yeah.
2: That was a Gen X argued.
4: Modern day would be boba.
2: Yeah. People love drinking little balls. And we only have two questions left, Allie.
4: Gen Z is in the lead with 6 points.
2: Wow.
4: Yeah.
2: Unbelievable.
3: Oh,
2: and Boomer has yet to answer. I guess she doesn't know the answers.
4: Very upset.
2: Who was known as the king of the twist?
3: Boomer.
4: X, go ahead.
3: Chubby Checker?
2: That is correct. Boomer, what happened on that one?
3: Okay, I'm saying Boomer, dear. Okay, I'm saying Boomer as fast as I friggin' can. I don't know what's up. They're quicker than I am. I don't know what to say. You guys are, like, really being weird with me, because I am trying.
2: I know.
4: You guys are being weird.
2: We go to this next question.
3: Yeah, you are.
2: Next question,
3: you are,
2: guys.
3: Oh,
2: Mork. Mork and who?
3: Boomer.
4: Oh, my God.
2: Allie, just give her the goddamn point.
4: Okay, Leonora.
2: Boomer, you were first.
4: Boomer, go ahead.
3: Mork and Sherry.
4: Oh, my God.
3: Mindy, I know it's Mindy.
2: All right, congratulations. You got
4: Sherry?
2: That right. Allie, at the end of all of it, what is
4: Leonora wins.
2: All right, listen, it's unbelievable. It's never happened before. With a score of one, we're all terrified
4: she
2: of the Boomer.
4: Even get one.
2: No, listen, it was a valiant effort. Give everyone something. Just give Leonora something.
4: Please,
2: in this
4: God, I feel so
2: hey,
4: bad.
2: Allie, who won this round?
4: Gen Z, Lindsay, congrats.
2: Hey, Lindsay, woo! Gen Z, you've done it. Everyone knew a lot of answers. And by the way, the Oops All...
4: Yeah, you guys did great.
2: The Oops All Females edition of Gen Wars may be where it's at.
4: Mm-hmm.
2: Nice energy there. Congratulations. You're going to go see Matt Rife at the Greek Theater, all right, Lindsay?
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2: Thank you for starting your day with us. Sorry for that battle that just took place.
4: I would have loved to see the clip of Matt Rife heckling Leonora.
2: Oh, man, we may have to send her there as well to that show. Just let's just all part as friends today. A heated edition of Gen Wars on KROQ.

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just takeaway is get the hell out of here. And then tomorrow we actually have a decent show planned for you, believe it or not. We finally decided let's put some effort into this thing. And tomorrow, a Lie Day Friday returns with a very special Lesbian Honest edition. It is the end of Pride Month, thank God. And Allie will be strapped to the lie detector test as a lesbian to answer any and all questions that we have about either things she said on the show, questions potentially about her impending pregnancy. Tomorrow's the day maybe she finds out if she's got twins or triplets in there. And a lot of questions that we have for Allie. If you want to get them on, we will put up a post on our Instagram, Klein Allie Show. Make sure you get your questions to us so we can make sure that they are in the list for tomorrow's Lie Day Friday back on K-Rock. And if that were not enough, our good friends, one of the finest bands that ever was and ever will be, not easy to follow up Muse, but we're very excited that our friends from Wolves of Glendale will be stopping to the K-Rock studios as well. They have a new album, a bunch of new songs. Of course, this one's a banger. Stop!

0: That's one of many songs they have written, and Wolves of Glendale.
1: You decided to go the other way. They have a bone to pick with you, man.
0: They are probably here to tell me that they don't like the fact that I have decided to go all protein all the time.
2: All artificial protein.
0: All powdered protein. That is my new food pyramid, is all powder. Powder and gummies. That's all I eat these days. If it's not powder or gummies, I don't want it.
2: You're a formula adult.
0: That's right. Sure am. that'll be tomorrow, so it'll be fun. Always good when the Wolves of Glendale come by, and Lie Day Friday, plus much more. And, of course, we'll get you on that bus again. If you can't wait around till tomorrow, you can win your chance on the bus to go see Royal Otis in Santa Barbara again at noon, 3 and 6 today on K-Rock. All right, takeaways from today's show. What do we got?
2: 818, my takeaway is Vanessa is a fan of Matt Bellamy.
0: She loves Matt Bellamy. And thank you to Matt Bellamy from Muse for stopping by today to hang with us.
2: Speaking of, 909, my takeaway is Wesley is a ukulele prodigy.
0: Mm-hmm.
2: 213, you can always blow up Klein's bathroom. No problem.
0: If you're a certified real delivery driver and you have an emergency, I will always give you a toilet.
2: 213, toilet peepers have mental problems, but locker room peepers are cool.
0: According to Allie, nothing wrong with peeping on people in the locker room. Just don't do it through the toilet.
2: 818, my takeaway is Gelson's salad bars make Karens go crazy. 818's, dog, come here. Dog, come here.
0: Come here, dog.
2: Come here, dog. 208, my takeaway is Vanessa murders puppies, but Allie and Johnny are the real dog haters on the show. And 925, my takeaway is Allie, stop treating the boomer so weirdly.
0: Yeah, that was really weird right there with that boomer. I don't want to lose that listener, Leonora.
2: I know, she was getting so upset, I felt bad.
0: But you know what? She was upset because she didn't like the rules of the game. What's your takeaway from today's show, Postmaster Johnny?
3: Buchichis.
0: Buchichis.
2: Buchichis.
0: That's going to be on tomorrow's schedule. I don't know how, but apparently it's all planned, so we'll be
1: doing
0: that.
1: Are you really driving out there with Jake, man?
0: There's a conversation about Jake and taking a road trip
3: to
0: Buchichis.
3: The chimichanga is amazing.
2: Yeah. But is Buchichis a gas station? We'll find out.
0: We'll find out.
1: It's a strip club.
0: I don't even think it's a word. what is your takeaway from today's
1: show? It's Halloween
2: theme. We're neither.
0: Vanessa, what's your takeaway from today's show?
4: Pools, beware of Jake.
0: Yeah, pools beware. This guy don't play around. What's your takeaway from today's show, Allie?
2: My takeaway is Moist Joyce drums to her own, I don't know.
0: Whatever the expression is, we'll never know. Jake, takeaway?
3: I'm sorry, on this day, on June something, we were on time.
2: Yes.
0: We were on time on June something. Never forget that.
2: Write it down.
0: Omar, final takeaway?
1: Klein bench presses salads.
0: That's right. I do bench press salad.
2: You did do an up.
0: That's a big salad.
2: Salad. And it's like 1 pound.
0: We'll do it tomorrow. Try to do it better. If you miss in the meantime, there's a goat line for you. Comments, critiques, criticisms, complaints, and even occasionally a compliment at 844-956-GOAT. And we'll see you again tomorrow. Try to do it better. Bye.
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0: Bar on KROQ. Joyce Manor is who that is. Those guys from Torrance named themselves after an apartment complex. And if by any chance you live in Joyce Manor, salute to you. And I hope you like that song. The world famous KROQ.
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1: 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Jacob from Sublime celebrating a birthday at Sluggo, the world famous KRQ. So I'm thinking you should probably pack a nice big fat bowl in his honor. I'll be doing that a little later this afternoon myself. 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

0: What were you doing 25 years ago? And who were you doing it with? Those humans, Blink 182, were busy releasing their Take Off Your Pants and Jacket album. And as a result, they're celebrating the quarter of a century of that album existing by releasing some new bonus material. You can also pick it up on vinyl and CD as well. The anniversary edition, including that one there. Don't tell me it's over. I'm going to tell you that there's another 40 minutes of nonstop K-Rock awaiting you, and during it, we will delve into 90s at noon.
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In just a matter of moments, you're going to have a chance to climb aboard the K-Rock Party bus to head up to Santa Barbara to see Royal Otis with Johnny from the Klein and Alley show. And if you win, please do not hit on Johnny. Do not mug Johnny. Do not introduce Johnny to your favorite designer drug. We thank you in advance. Stick around for your chance to win.

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1: 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Well, now you can bring someone and climb on the K-Rock party bus and head up to Santa Barbara to see Royal Otis.
2: Oh, hey. Awesome. Thank you so much. I'm so hyped.

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There had never really been anything recorded in history like some of the stuff that came out in the 1990s that ended up leading to sounds like, let's say, drum and bass and what have you. 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

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But

0: The speakers here at K-Rock Studio just got one hell of a workout. Hope you were headbanging as hard as I was to System of a Down just now. You're welcome. In 90s at noon. The 1990s put the word rock back in K-Rock. I'm here for it. This is what we do Monday through Friday, 12 noon for an hour, 90s at noon. Do the words hell yeah mean anything to you. Sublime coming up before we wrap up today. I'm going to do you something from Daft Punk. You can slip on your boogie shoes, baby. And Social Distortion, comma, yeah! On KROQ.
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The Truman Show, Ed TV, and your 90s movie assignment to this week, Pleasantville. And in Pleasantville, it's a little different in that some 90s teens are suddenly transported into a black and white TV show from the 50s. And you know how G-rated those were. So how do 90s people get along in a 50s TV show they're suddenly trapped in? They start to break it pretty quick. It isn't just for laughs. It gets a little serious from time to time, and that's a little odd, but Pleasantville. Absolutely love it. And it's your 90s movie assignment this week from K-Rub.

Holy cow. Do I love the blue-headed skeleton on the cover of the new Jack White album? It's going to be out July 10th called Frozen Charlotte. I want one of these little skeletons. It's the new album he recorded in his studio in Nashville. Out July 10th.

0: Hey, you know that Kevin Ryder guy? 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She said this.
1: The album, it's called Sanctuary. It's like that. It's a sanctuary, not an escape from this chaotic, surreal, violent time.
2: Right.
1: 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It has been. It is every time. You know, last time we made an album, it was the pandemic hitting all around us at the same time. And, you know, kind of wondering what's next and how do we go on tour and, you know, will things ever be normal again?

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9: 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Today's riddle is, I have steel gray eyes and a mind like a steel trap. I am a master of deduction who has finally met his match in a sibling. Who am I? Enola Holmes 3 arrives on Netflix July 1st.
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1: You were really bopping along with that one, huh? You like it? The Beaches is who it is. 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

0: We want you to see Royal Otis in Santa Barbara on the K-Rock Party Bus. Their show is at July 9th. Your next chance to qualify is coming up in the next hour on the world-famous K-Rock.
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0: It is world famous K-Rock 106.7 KROQ. It's Kevin Ryder in the afternoon. What's up, party people? On the show today, we have People Are Dumb and What's Up with Florida, as usual. There's a place downtown. It's not really a nightclub, but it's kind of a nightclub. And it has midget wrestling. And it also has clown wrestling. So I think we need to find out some more about that, and we will on today's show. The 420 Catch of the Day is our new music feature. And in the 5 o'clock hour, we got tickets for Royal Otis when they play the Greek July 8th. Plus, we'll continue to do this.
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1: Yeah, that's dumb. And we have a feature for that. It's People Are Dumb. It's coming up next on K-Rock.

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1: People are dumb. People are dumb. People are dumb. People are dumb.
2: Terrifying moments for two paddleboarders as a great white shark was spotted on drone video stalking behind them.
0: So these are two people on the same paddleboard, and there's a great white shark that's kind of swimming very near them.
2: This happened off the shore of Santa Barbara yesterday. The pair said they had heard of a shark sighting in the area, and then they went out to try to find it.
0: I'm sorry, they went out to try and find it? On purpose? On a paddleboard?
2: I'm not doing that. The woman's uncle sent up a drone to try to help find the shark.
0: So best case scenario, there's a drone overhead and they see the shark. And you do what on the paddleboard? Stick your head underwater?
2: And point the paddleboarders in the right direction.
0: Are they going to get off the paddleboard and start snorkeling?
2: Maybe it was the wrong direction. When they got back to land, they were shocked to find they didn't find the shark. The shark found them.
0: So just to clarify, they're on a paddleboard. And they didn't see the shark that was under them because they didn't have a see-through paddleboard? Here's one of the geniuses on the paddleboard with the plan.
3: We paddled pretty far out because we went to the drone, and then he said that he saw something and that we had to head back to shore right now, but I didn't see it because I was just looking forward paddling.
0: Right, yeah. You're paddling on the paddleboard and you can't see underneath you, which makes this trip out to see the shark ridiculous.
3: So I didn't know what he saw, how big it was, so we just went straight back. But
0: so you went out to see the shark, but when he said he saw one, you went straight back.
3: That was a little nerve-wracking.
0: Yeah, great whites, nerve-wracking, right? That's why we don't chase them.
2: Yeah, so again, to review, they're on a paddleboard, two of them, and they're looking for the shark.
0: Yeah, it makes no sense to me.

0: either. Mm-hmm. Kayla went out twice to try to find the shark. She says she would go and do it again, and she hopes she can find an even bigger shark next time.
1: You didn't see the shark this time. You're on a paddleboard which goes on top of the ocean. Sharks, famously underneath, inside the ocean. You could go out 1,000 times and you're not going to see a shark because they're underwater.
0: Okay. All right.
1: I agree with that guy. All right.
2: Dumbass.
3: Klein Alley Show. 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

0: K-Rock, hello, who's this?
1: Hey, this is Thomas.
0: Hey, Thomas, you're caller 20, you win.
1: Hey! Well, no, I didn't win yet.
0: Not yet.
1: I qualified, right?
0: Not yet, but you did qualify to be on the K-Rock party bus to see Royal Otis in the Santa Barbara Bowl on July 9th.
1: Awesome.
0: The drawing is Monday, you'll be in it. Congrats, my friend.
1: Awesome, thank you, Dan.

0: It is world famous K-Rock, 106.7 KROQ. It's Kevin Ryder in the afternoon. Because of my job for so many years, I got to see a lot of great parties. But I read an article. We're going to talk to the person who wrote it in L.A. Taco. And it's about a place called Warehouse 99. And it's downtown. And there are little people, and there are clown duels, and there's mimes, and there's synchronized swimming. It just sounds like all craziness. So we're going to talk to the article writer coming up in about a half hour here on K-Rock. First, it's that time of year.
1: We are a little more than a week away from the 4th of July, and once again, you're being asked to leave the fireworks to the professionals.
0: Yes, I'm tired of having to give this warning. Leave the fireworks to the professionals like me.
1: So we all know the dangers, of course, but this new warning comes after fireworks blew up inside of a home, killing a 26-year-old man in Jefferson Park.
0: Dude, that is not how you want to go.
2: Already this year, tons of illegal fireworks have been seized in the city of Los Angeles and L.A. County.
0: Excellent. More for me.
2: Los Angeles County District Attorney Nathan Hochman used this Jefferson Park neighborhood park to emphasize that his office is going after those who are making, selling, and using illegal fireworks in the county.
0: And it is about time.
3: If you basically want to engage in this incredibly dangerous and risky activity in our county,
0: I feel a threat coming on.
3: That we have a cell door with your name on it.
0: How do you do that? How do you know what the names are going to be already?
2: With some major busts in the city and county of Los Angeles, some of those arrested, Hochman says, are already going to trial.
0: Wow, they work fast.
2: If you're busted for having illegal fireworks, you could be facing a large fine and jail time.
0: And you would absolutely deserve it.
2: But there could also be a deadly toll, and that's what first responders want you to avoid.
4: Illegal fireworks are extremely harmful.
0: All right, which is it? Helpful or harmful?
4: They are unpredictable.
0: That's very true.
2: The LAPD will be out in force, including using drones on the 4th of July.
0: Something to aim at. Am I right?
2: To patrol the streets. If you're busted, you're looking at a fine, a minimum of $1,000 and 6 months in jail. It could go higher depending on how much was confiscated. Also, remember, in the city of Los Angeles, all fireworks are illegal.
0: Lighten up, Francis.
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I read about it in LATaco.com. 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

0: was reading LATaco.com and I came across a party spot called 99 Warehouse, which sounds absolutely crazy. And we're calling the author of the article, Lauren, right now.
1: Hello?
0: Hi, is this Lauren?
1: Yeah, this is she.
0: Hi, it's Kevin Ryder from K-Rock.
1: Hi, Kevin. How are you?
0: I'm really good. How are you?
1: I'm doing great. It's actually so surreal the way you guys reached out to me. My dad worked at K-Rock in the 90s, and I was just at the Paley Museum listening to your archives of him quitting.
0: What did he do here?
1: But I think he had something to do with like call center vibes. I'm not positive.
0: But he quit on the air?
1: He quit. Well, I think he had worked there a couple days, quit, and then got rehired, quit, fired, you know, in and out. The guy loved the 90s. Yeah.
0: He sounds like a solid employee.
1: Yeah, he's a great guy.
0: Perfect for K-Rock. All right. I was reading LA Taco like I do because I love it.
1: Of course.
0: And the headline is Microdosing World Peace at Downtown LA's Michelin Restaurant Themed Sex Party. There are so many parts of that sentence. Please clarify.
1: Yeah, so I was at this warehouse sex party in downtown LA in the Fashion District, hosted by this absolute cartoon character of a human being, Lydia. Mm-hmm. And it was just the most surreal. Like when you took yourself out of it and you looked at it from a third party perspective, kind of hanging over it, you were like, everyone here would have no reason to hang out otherwise. But in here, in this room, this all makes sense. And this is what world peace looks like.
0: How did you find out about Warehouse 99?
1: So one of the doms that I took out to the diners, she said, you got to get in touch with this woman, Lydia. And when she started telling me about it, she was like, Lydia has a pet pig and she lives in this warehouse and throws these really crazy parties. And Lydia, of course, she's such a character and such an empire that she was absolutely thrilled to have me be a part of it.
0: All right, I'm going to read from your article. Models and performers recalled nights at Warehouse 99 with synchronized swimming routines, mermaid performances, clown duets, mock surgeries, wrestling matches, and elaborate fetish theater that blurred the line between absurdity and artistry. What's going on? And how am I going to be a part of it?
1: They do have an above-ground pool and Paige, who is one of the performers,

0: and go-go dancers there. She is a professional synchronized swimmer.
1: Of course.
0: She does phenomenal work. Like, she is truly breathtaking.
2: Right.
0: So she does really crazy stuff. And then another woman, Violet, will do a lot of sex shows.
2: All right. I want to talk about Violet. You say later in your article, her performances have included an Easter-themed wrestling match where a plastic Easter egg hidden inside a condom inside her vagina was theatrically removed and distributed to audience members as prizes.
0: You bet. She did have, this was, of course, for Easter, naturally.
2: Of course.
0: So, of course.
2: You know how you hide eggs in your vagina?
0: Every Easter. It's like, hello. Violet had an Easter egg stuffed inside a condom that I believe had chocolates or nuts in it or something. And they had this, like, faux wrestling match. And then the big finale was having this condom pulled out of her vagina that had the egg in it. And then once they opened it, she would distribute the candies inside to the audience members.
2: Nothing says Easter more than that.
0: Absolutely. He's risen.
2: Your final line, you couldn't help but think that if the rest of the world operated even a little bit more like this room did, we might actually have a chance at world peace.
0: Absolutely. I think everyone should go there, experience it, and take notes on how they can kind of add those things into their daily life on compassion and understanding of one another.
2: How can people go to Warehouse 99?
0: So they can follow Lydia. I believe her Instagram is Lydia99. She's incredible. Or keep up with LA Taco. I'm constantly talking about it.
2: Well, you're the best, Lauren, and thank you for talking to me about it today. I appreciate it.
0: Thank you so much. Thank you for your time.
2: Next time, we want to talk about LA's new bikini coffee shop.
0: Oh, please. Okay. I'd be thrilled to.
2: All right. Klein Alley Show. Mornings on
3: 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The Klein Alley Show. Good morning, Klein and Alley. Hey, I'm in desperate need of your guys' help.
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0: It is the world famous K-Rock. It's Kevin Ryder and Megan Holliday.
1: We gotta wish Jacob Nohl a very happy birthday. I love him so much.
0: Same. Coming up, the 420 catch of the day. And right now it's time for three things at four.
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2: One, two, three.
1: Number one, a Scottish family's World Cup watch party turned into something they'll probably never live down after they discovered a collection of adult websites saved on the family TV.
0: While
1: everyone is trying to pull up the match, they started digging through the TV's browsing history and realized Grandpa may have left a few questionable bookmarks. The moment was captured. They're Scottish, so it's hard to make out, but see what you can make out.
5: Look at the panic in his face.
0: Oh my God, they're having
1: so
0: much fun.
1: He was sitting there absolutely mortified and pissed.
0: Oh, he was in the room.
1: He was in the room.
0: Oh, didn't realize.
1: Oh, he was just sitting there. Oh, it was insane. Number two, a New York Knicks fan literally ruined her life over stealing a New York Knicks themed trash can off of the street. Here's the story.
6: Imagine ruining your entire life all because of a trash can. You've probably seen this footage by now of this New Yorker dumping everything out and then stealing this blue and orange trash can after the Knicks won the championship. She was later spotted happily bringing the trash can home on the subway and seemed very proud of her actions. But what she probably never expected was that the footage would go insanely viral and people soon started recognizing her. As it turns out, 40-year-old Angie Baez is actually an executive director at JPMorgan Chase, the largest bank in the world. For more than a year now, she's been leading the Department of Community and Industry Engagement for Card and Connected Commerce. So when her bosses at JPMorgan saw this footage, they obviously weren't very happy and instantly fired her. But what makes this even worse for her is that as an executive director, she was probably making at least a couple $100,000 per year. And you can actually buy the trash can she stole for just $168. And on top of all that, Angie can now even be facing additional fines for littering and theft.
0: Oh, my God.
1: But it was the way that she did it, the way she was dumping it out, and she just didn't care. And she was so, it was bad. So
0: everybody lost themselves in that.
1: I think so. I do kind of feel bad for her. Number three, there is a comedy group in New York, and they host a night called Ask an F-Boy, where unhinged dating stories are told and a panel of F-Boys weigh in. Recently, they started a service where women can nominate different F-Boys and have a giant red flag hand-delivered to them. And I'm loving these videos, so here is one of the interactions with one getting delivered.
7: Hello. You have been selected as one of New York City's biggest walking red flags. Notable actions include only being willing to take girls to one particular coffee shop for first dates, and it's a coffee shop that's inside your building. And when a girl finally found out, she was like, you made me come to your building for a first date. And you were like, yeah, but you didn't know that at the time. And then she was like, but I wouldn't have figured that out eventually. And you were like, yeah, but by then you'd be hooked.
8: Okay, who did this?
9: Who do you think did this?
7: Who do you think did this?
8: I don't know. Hey, Angela, I guess if you're watching, I'm sorry.
9: It
7: was not Angela. We just need you to sign here.
8: Oh my God.
7: Yeah, you
8: can. Let me see this.
9: Are you vaping right now?
7: Wait, take your flag.
8: You guys are freaking cracking me up. Thanks.
0: Wow, he made it so much worse for himself.
1: I know. We need their service in LA. I'm Megan Holliday. That was three things at four on K-Rock.
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7: Today we have a new song from Somber. It's called My Body Isn't Ready. He says it's about body insecurity, specifically how every time he wants someone romantically, his own insecurities about his body hold him back. Somber will be here in the Los Angeles area on October 10th at the Kia Forum. The song is My Body Isn't Ready. It's Somber, and it's the 420 catch of the day on K-Rock.

So far, everything from Sombor is great. That's called My Body Isn't Ready. It's the 420 catch of the day. If you'd like to see him, he's going to be at the Honda Center October 9th and the Kia Forum October 10th. And that is the 420 catch of the day on K-Rock.

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0: It is the world famous K-Rock, 106.7 KROQ. It's Kevin Ryder and Megan Holliday.
1: All right, so I got a story. An 84-year-old Florida man is suing Waffle House after he says a window advertisement for the chain's limited-time strawberry shortcake waffle distracted him just enough to make him trip over what the lawsuit calls an abnormally high curb. The man fell face first into the concrete, suffering a torn rotator cuff and other injuries that his attorneys say have permanently affected his quality of life. The lawsuit argues Waffle House prioritized marketing over pedestrian safety by placing eye-catching ads near the entrance without properly marking the curb.
0: Oh, please.
1: And says that they rejected a pre-lawsuit agreement demand of $300,000, sending the case to court.
0: Wow. Where you might get nothing. That's crazy.
1: Probably not going to.
0: Tripped over a curb.
1: Yes, because he was distracted by the strawberry shortcake waffle sign.
0: I mean, I think they expect you to kind of do both. You can see the sign and also get up on the curb.
1: You can also step up.
0: Yeah.
1: So I just thought that was a pretty dumb way of someone hurting themselves.
0: All right. That's the topic. You know? A dumb way you hurt yourself. I recently kicked a chair or table or something as I was walking by. You know how you do that? And it's just like it causes an enormous amount of pain and you weren't doing anything really.
1: Right.
0: Just going to another part of the house. Like you're not doing anything athletic. I just kicked a chair. And it was swollen a little bit. My daughter, who's an athletic trainer, said, "That's you broke your toe." And I was just,
1: oh my God, so
0: mad that happened that I didn't even want to hear it. I was like, "Shut up. I'm just going to put some ice on. It's ridiculous."
1: Oh my God.
0: Doesn't that make you mad when you hurt yourself in
1: worst.
0: A dumb way?
1: It's the absolute worst. Or even just when you fall asleep and you wake up and you're just like, oh, I slept weird. And right. Now I'm screwed for the next 5 days. Great.
0: Yeah, that's the best too.
1: Uh-huh.
0: All right. That's the topic. Dumb ways you hurt yourself. The phone number is 800-520-1067 for your calls and or your texts. We have given the prize to texters before.
1: 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And for the best one, you're going to win tickets to see Royal Otis at the Greek Theater on July 8th.
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4: Good morning, Klein and Alley. Hey, I'm in desperate need of your guys' help.
5: Sorry, no can do, but hopefully you join us Friday morning for an all-new live show. And without over-promising and under-delivering, it will be the greatest show we've ever done.
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0: It is world famous K-Rock. It's Kevin Ryder and Megan Holliday. 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
1: 805 said, I was lounging in bed, leaning against the headboard and started dozing, totally relaxed, when a rogue sneeze hit me. 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
0: From a sneeze?
1: Yes. He said, I blew out my back by sneezing.
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0: That's harsh.